0: out in terms of our launch was in 2022, I believe it was, 23. There were dozens of TikTok videos made in support of Osama bin Laden's 2002 letter to America, praising the death of nearly 3,000 citizens and praising anti-Semitic rhetoric. And those dozens of videos got 14 million views. There's another report done by Pew Research that shows that 1.5 in 5 Gen Zers ages 18 to 29 have sympathy or empathy towards Osama bin Laden. And again, as someone who saw 3,000 people murdered in broad daylight on our soil, they don't understand the sacrifices that were made not only by those victims, but by those first responders that went in rushing into the towers while thousands of other people were rushing the other way.
1: Mm-hmm. You talked about those people that jumped. Many of us have seen that from afar on video. What was it like to be there that day and see it?
0: Horrifying. Absolutely horrifying is all I could say. And in particular, there's one woman I remember as she was jumping, she held down her dress as her last act of dignity so nobody would see her undergarments. And so here we are almost 25 years later, and I still remember that. I still can picture the dress. And that's just something that this generation and future generations need to understand. In other words, history repeats itself.
1: Dr. Chris Meek, founder of the 9/11 Legacy Foundation, says the initiative is more important now than ever, citing educational gaps, alarming online trends, and declining patriotism.
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Can't Love You Anymore, Ella Langley, getting help from Morgan Wallen on that one. Chris Matthews is happy to be checking in on Tuesday. Feels like a Monday, but it ain't. It's a Tuesday. New Riley Green is coming up. After Tim McGraw.

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0: Think As You Drunk. You got Riley Green there, Chris Matthews throwing some good news out into your world. Brandon Leslie is a dude in Alabama who recently found 8 abandoned puppies near a gas station dumpster. Brandon was driving to Mississippi. He spotted the puppies. They were all less than 2 months old. Took them to a veterinarian there in Tupelo, Mississippi. Got them checkups. Got them the vaccinations. The puppies were healthy. So Brandon bought all 8 puppies to his home in Cape Coral, Florida. Brendan saying 7 of those puppies, by the way, already having found homes. The 8th puppy is named Elvis. And Elvis stayed with Brendan.
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7: 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They offer assistance in child care, workforce innovation training, employment services, and the Choices program. Blood drive in Perryton tomorrow, 2 to 6 at OGH. Look for the Blood Mobile. The Groover City Council meets on Wednesday evening at 5. The Hansford County Hospital District Board will hold a public hearing on their proposed budget at their meeting tomorrow, Wednesday at 6. And the Spearman Beautification Committee meets on Wednesday evening at 5:30. Looking for a new job in the oil and gas industry? SWM Technologies in Pampa will hold a recruitment event Thursday, 4 to 7. That's at 2225 Alcock in Pampa. Low 70s tonight, near 100 tomorrow, and a chance of thunder.
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0: Wanna Be by you. You got Luke Holmes there. It's Chris Matthews wrapping things up on your Tuesday that feels like a Monday. Blake Shelton, Sun Beach up next.
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0: All My Exes Will Agree got a new country. There's Lauren Elena. They're going to take us to church. We got Shaboozy and Jelly Roll up next.
1: 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Well, it is homecoming week here in Perryton. One of the things on the schedule, a community worship service will be held tomorrow, Wednesday evening at 6 at Ranger Field. Pampa hosting their senior breakfast for the class of 27 tomorrow, Wednesday morning at 7 in the Pampa High School Commons. Blood drive in Perryton tomorrow, 2 to 6. Look for the Bloodmobile at OGH. Also meeting on Wednesday, the Groover City Council and the Hansford County Hospital District Board. Weather Channel forecast, low to mid-70s tonight, upper 90s tomorrow, and a chance of thunder.
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1: News this hour from Town Hall. I'm Keith Peters in Washington. The Great American Relay in honor of 9/11 is underway.
2: The 565-mile relay with 122 legs over 7 days started at the Flight 93 Memorial in Somerset County, Pennsylvania, with stops at the Pentagon Memorial, finishing at the World Trade Center on September 11th. Runners run sections of the course and hand off the baton to the next runner.
3: You're 30, Joe.
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4: Go get them, Joe!
2: I'm Lisa Dwyer.
1: A new government-backed study is drawing attention to the politics of gender ideology. Willie Nelson has the details.
5: A study commissioned by HHS found that people who strongly support gender-affirming clinical views are more likely to hold left-wing authoritarian beliefs. The survey of more than 1,200 U.S. adults also found those views were associated with greater willingness to justify political violence. Researchers at Rutgers, the Hudson Institute, and the Network Contagion Research Institute conducted the work. An HHS official said the findings raise serious questions when ideology is given the authority of medicine. Willie Nelson, Washington.
1: Former U.S. Senator John Sununu won New Hampshire's Republican primary Tuesday for the open seat he lost 18 years ago. Sununu defeated former Senator Scott Brown and six other candidates to advance to the general election. He hopes to replace U.S. Senator Gene Shaheen, a Democrat who ousted him in 2008 and is retiring after 3 terms. On Wall Street, the Dow down by 628 points. The Nasdaq dropped 85, with the S&P 500 lower by 45. More on these stories at townhall.com.
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9: If you missed Chris and Ken this morning, here's some of what you missed.
10: Welcome in here on this Tuesday. It is September the 8th. Well, we do have some cooler stuff on the horizon. We'll talk about that later, because they are talking later in the week, next week primarily. We'll see about that. But in the meantime, maybe even a little more reasonable, maybe upper 80s one day by Thursday this week. And tomorrow, maybe Thursday, according to weatherman Luigi Macarillo with the Weather Service in Amarillo, maybe a pretty good chance of some scattered thunderstorms.
11: Yeah, Wednesday seems to be the main player for the going to the afternoon and evening hours. We're tracking a quote-unquote cold front. So behind the temperatures on Thursday, we only dropped to about near average, so lower 90s. So it's not a strong cold front, but a frontal boundary nonetheless, where we'll have chances for thunderstorms in the afternoon hours into the evening hours on Wednesday. And some of the strong storms, especially in the northeast Panhandle, could be strong to severe with some damaging wind gusts. So we'll have to watch that closely.
10: And how about this quote-unquote cooler stuff? Now, I get it. It is all relative. 95 is better than 105. We are talking about maybe some lower 90s coming in for Thursday anyway, and then extended into next week. Could we be seeing the 80s on the horizon, or is it too early to tell?
11: Yeah, next week is definitely too early to tell, but at least for high temperatures tomorrow, for example, will be around 98 for the Perryton area, dropping down to a cooler 90 by Thursday. So again, not too much of a difference, and we're right back up into the mid to upper 90s Friday into the coming weekend, where then going to early next week on the horizon, I would say Tuesday and Wednesday, there's a potential that folks in the Oklahoma Panhandle may not get above 80 degrees. So we'll have to watch that trend as we go forward.
10: And we're talking about overnight lows well down into the 60s if we see that happen, right?
11: 60s and even some 50s if you head towards Guymon, Spearman, up towards Dalhart and Boyd City at even. So.
10: That's going to be sweater weather.
11: Oh, that's refreshing weather.
10: Oh, man, it will be. My goodness. And it is crazy, isn't it, to note that, well, here we are on the 8th day of September, and we're really only about 6 or 7 weeks or so away from the typical average first freeze.
11: That is correct, yeah. Going into late September, early October, especially the Northwestern Combined Panhandles, that's when they see their first taste of that. So we'll have to track that as we go through the next couple of weeks.
10: So the rain chances in the PM tomorrow and maybe again on Thursday, are you talking panhandles wide, north to south, east to west, or some in a better position than others?
11: I would say for all the combined panhandles, tomorrow and Thursday will be your best chance of everybody seeing some rain. Not a lot, but some rain for sure. And then as we go Friday into early next week, those chances will be more confined mainly to certain areas, depending on the track and the position of this high that's these disturbances are moving around. So we'll have to keep a track and see where that sets up. But normally that would favor, at this point, the northern and western panhandles.
10: We will see about the rain chances. Right now, the Weather Channel gives us about a 50-50 shot in the PM tomorrow.
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0: 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Y'all do.
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0: got a little taste of your own medicine. She's Megan Maroney. Chris Matthews here. Illinois man recently won $1 million from a lottery ticket that his friend gave him for his birthday party. At his birthday party, one ticket matched all six numbers. He originally thought he'd won $1,000, which was pretty cool. Then realized, sir, you actually won $1 million. The guy said he was in complete shock. His wife starts bawling. Man plans to use money for family trips, maybe a new car, maybe a golf cart. Should give, like the dude that gave him that lottery ticket, at least $1,000, right?
1: 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From the pouring rain. The beers and sunshine. Country music's got you covered.
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7: 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They offer assistance in child care, workforce innovation training, employment services, and the Choices Program. 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The Groover City Council meets on Wednesday evening at 5. The Hansford County Hospital District Board will hold a public hearing on their proposed budget at their meeting tomorrow, Wednesday at 6. And the Spearman Beautification Committee meets on Wednesday evening at 5:30. Looking for a new job in the oil and gas industry? SWM Technologies in Pampa will hold a recruitment event Thursday, 4 to 7. That's at 2225 Alcock in Pampa. Low 70s tonight, near 100 tomorrow, and a chance of thunder. Well, if you were needing another great excuse to get up to KXDJ Riverside 1, our three-bedroom, three-bath home right there on the river in beautiful Red River, New Mexico, there's this. 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

We need some Morgan Wallen, don't we? We did, and we're good to go. Loving life again. Ella Langley's got this new energy drink out. That's, you know, it's got this kind of like peach. She sent me some, actually. I don't know why. I don't know what I did to deserve the Ella Langley energy drink she sent me, too. I haven't cracked one open yet, but I think I need to. It's like peach and honey. I'll let you know how it is. 98.3.

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0: like that. Love and Laugh Again. Gisella Langley. Chris Matthews here. Corey Kent's coming up. Going to resync some things. Resync some things. I don't know why I keep... I can never say the title of that song. Restink some things. No. Luke Holmes is going to rethink some things. And I'm going to practice my enunciation. Hang on.
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2: 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Well, it is homecoming week here in Perryton. One of the things on the schedule, a community worship service will be held tomorrow, Wednesday evening at 6 at Ranger Field. Pampa hosting their senior breakfast for the class of 27 tomorrow, Wednesday morning at 7 in the Pampa High School Commons. Blood drive in Perryton tomorrow, 2 to 6. Look for the Bloodmobile at OGH. Also meeting on Wednesday, the Groover City Council and the Hansford County Hospital District Board. Weather Channel forecast, low to mid-70s tonight, upper 90s tomorrow, and a chance of thunder.
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1: News this hour from Town Hall. I'm Keith Peters in Washington. Secretary of State Marco Rubio began a three-nation tour of Latin America Tuesday with a visit to Colombia. Rubio says the U.S. wants to cooperate to crack down on criminal trafficking, but also uplift the economy.
2: Security is the basic and most important requirement of government, but prosperity follows closely behind it. And that is the opportunity for a country and an economy that provides the opportunity for upward mobility and prosperity for all of its people. And we believe we have a lot we can do together in the field of energy, in the field of trade, in the field of commerce, that allows both countries to benefit.
1: Rubio hailed enhanced and expanded cooperation between the two nations. Republican John Sununu will face Democrat Chris Pappas in November in the race to replace retiring U.S. Senator Gene Shaheen in New Hampshire. Sununu was ousted from the Senate by Shaheen in 2008. He was one of two former senators seeking to return to Washington. Pappas left his seat in the 1st Congressional District after four terms to run for Senate. An ex-Colorado crime analyst with the State Bureau of Investigation gets a decade in prison for manipulating DNA data.
3: Prosecutors say she manipulated and omitted data to speed up her work. Yvonne Missy Woods pleaded guilty to perjury, attempting to influence a public servant, forgery, and committing a cybercrime. She was facing between 8 and 16 years in prison during her sentencing hearing in state court. Problems with her work were found in cases involving homicide, sexual assault, robbery, and other crimes. Prosecutors were forced to review hundreds of cases, and at least one murder conviction was overturned. I'm Lisa Dwyer.
1: On Wall Street, the Dow down by 628 points. 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
6: Welcome to Tuesday. It is September the 8th. I'm Chris Samples, 98.3 KXDJ News. In our community focus segment today, the drought and water leaks. A growing number of our panhandle communities have been battling water leaks. Perryton Mayor Kerry Simon says many times they are drought-related.
7: We're in a severe drought. Luckily, we have plenty of water here in Perryton. The problem is this drought has caused, with the ground shifting and cracking, it is causing a lot of water leaks on water lines in Perryton. And I want to commend our city water department and other departments in the city that are helping them. These guys are working countless overtime hours to try to keep the water flowing to our customers in the city. And I wanted to just give a shout out to those people, but I also want to give a shout out to the citizens and businesses who are experiencing a little bit of interrupted service. And I want to thank them for being patient with the city. And I want to thank our city workers for all the hard work they're doing to try to resolve these issues, that until we get some rain and there gets to be some moisture that goes down into the ground to keep this ground from shifting, we're going to continue to have these problems.
6: Perryton Mayor Kerry Simons, other area communities that have been battling some of these water leaks that are evidently, in many cases, drought-related. Pampa, Lafourche, Turkey, Texas, down in Hall County, making news last week because of some significant water leaks and an emergency water shutoff as well. And news out of Hall County, it's kind of interesting. Water use and housing costs among the biggest concerns residents have raised about a planned $10 billion data center campus near Turkey in Hall County, a project being built by QTS Data Centers and Lancium. And QTS says it does not expect the development to strain local housing availability because most workers will be housed on site during construction and development. Another major concern is water usage. QTS says it is committed to using a closed loop system that requires little or no water. And then just last week, the announcement came out that the companies behind the data centers will invest $250 million in restoring the water infrastructure in Little Turkey, Texas. Chris Samples, KXDJ News.
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4: 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They offer assistance in child care, workforce innovation, training, employment services, and the Choices Program. 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The Groover City Council meets on Wednesday evening at 5. The Hansford County Hospital District Board will hold a public hearing on their proposed budget at their meeting tomorrow, Wednesday at 6. And the Spearman Beautification Committee meets on Wednesday evening at 5:30. Looking for a new job in the oil and gas industry? SWM Technologies in Pampa will hold a recruitment event Thursday, 4 to 7. That's at 2225 Alcock in Pampa. Low 70s tonight, near 100 tomorrow, and a chance of thunder.
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19: 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Well, in this kind of heat, that could be exaggerated to 2.5 inches a week. So when a guy is able to, his capacity is to put down, say, an inch and a quarter in 5 or 6 days, and that crop is usually 2.5 inches, you're already at an inch and a quarter deficit for that week. So that crop's going backwards. And so the ramifications, the impact of that are simply that it's going to tip back, and the tip back is going to be, I don't know, inch to 2 inches at least this year. And if you can't keep that circle wet, and I mean just keep it completely wet in this kind of heat, you're in trouble with corn.
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0: 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One of the things on the schedule, a community worship service will be held tomorrow, Wednesday evening at 6 at Ranger Field. Pampa hosting their senior breakfast with a class of 27 tomorrow, Wednesday morning at 7 in the Pampa High School Commons. Blood drive in Perryton tomorrow, 2 to 6. Look for the Bloodmobile at OGH. Also meeting on Wednesday, the Groover City Council and the Hansford County Hospital District Board. Weather Channel forecast, low to mid-70s tonight, upper 90s tomorrow, and a chance of thunder.
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0: tale, a beat, some licks, a tune that stays in your head. 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It's a friend and a lover, a memory uncovered, a family, a house, and a dog. A six-string guitar.
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2: News this hour from Town Hall. I'm John Scott. The trade war with Canada heating up as tariffs on U.S. products go into effect.
3: Canadian tariffs now in effect on more than 700 American products, from steel to aluminum to cheese, after retaliatory tariffs of up to 50% began Tuesday. Canadian Prime Minister Mark Carney.
4: They wanted us to become even more reliant on them, not less. In too many areas, they wanted dependency, not a true economic partnership.
3: Now President Trump threatening Canadian jet maker Bombardier, the private company. Company says its supply chain includes about 2,800 U.S. companies in 47 states. Canada is the second largest U.S. trading partner after Mexico, and crude imports equal nearly 20% of U.S. petroleum consumption. I'm Julie Walker.
2: The midterm elections now less than 2 months away, but correspondent Ben Thomas says there are primaries still to be held.
5: Historically, one of the early states casting votes in presidential years, New Hampshire's only now holding its 2026 primary. The headline contest is for the U.S. Senate seat held by retiring Democrat Jean Shaheen. On the Republican side, two former U.S. senators, John Sununu and Scott Brown, are among eight candidates competing for the party's nomination. Democrats will choose between Congressman Chris Pappas, considered the frontrunner, scientist and Democratic Socialist Karishma Mansour, and three other candidates. Poll closing times vary across the state, but the last is 8 p.m. Eastern. I'm Ben Thomas.
2: There's a new uncertainty for Missouri's congressional map just 8 weeks before Election Day. A federal judge on Tuesday temporarily blocked the state from using its old districts. That came moments after the U.S. Supreme Court let stand a ruling for Missouri's top court to use the old districts instead of the new ones backed by President Trump. The legal battle has left voters unsure about their districts. More on these stories from townhall.com.
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8: Welcome to Tuesday. It is September the 8th. I'm Chris Samples, 98.3 KXDJ News. In our education focus segment today, we continue our series featuring area schools now that a new school year is in high gear. Today, Pampa ISD in the spotlight, where Superintendent Hugh Pyatt says, like most all of our Panhandle public schools, enrollment continues to fall.
9: Love to be able to tell you that enrollment is up and all things look rosy, but that is just not the case. We are down 150 students from where we were the same time last year. So we currently have 2,902 students. And so we continue the enrollment decline over the last, I guess I've been in Pampa this now 12 years, and so we're down about 800 students in those 12 years.
8: And any idea why?
9: Yeah, I mean, I was at Reading 16 last week. Tony Larkin, obviously the executive director of Reading 16, and they had their 60th anniversary, I guess, for creation of the center. And in that discussion, she talked about since COVID, the 60 districts in the region are down over 7,000 students.
8: Mm-hmm.
9: And so it's a regional problem. Everybody's getting smaller. When we look at Pampa, we started doing withdrawal forms, and we got all of our registrar people on every campus asking questions, where are you going, how come, all the things we can figure out. It's a diverse answer. We've got people that are going to homeschool. We got people that are going to private school. We got people that are leaving the state. We got people that are leaving the country. And it's kind of an equal mix of all of those. And, you know, do we have kids at home that would come to school if they weren't afraid of being deported? I don't know. And so I think it's a lot of things, Chris. I really do. I don't think it's any one answer. But there's 7,000 less in the panhandle than there were 5 years ago. How come?
8: Like you say, this has been a trend. It's not just a this year thing, and it's certainly not just a Pampa ISD thing. Do you have any feel for the voucher deal, the school choice thing in the state, whether that fueled additional losses, or is it pretty much what you've seen consistently over the last several years, long before vouchers were even a part of the discussion?
9: Yeah, I agree with you. For us, vouchers haven't been a problem yet. We don't have a private school in the area that's certified to take vouchers. I know we've got one in town that's working on that, and that's great. Like I tell our people, we're in a competition mode, right? It's America, and I'm good with that. Let's become the best school district in the panhandle. Let's get people that want to be here more than any other thing, right? We'll steal them from all the other areas. I'm just kidding. But this idea that why can't we be that level? And so we got great people. We're working on facilities, and we're going to have some of the best around soon. And so what would that look like? And so you look at it as a negative thing. I'm a pro-voucher person for sure, but I believe public schools have for a long, long time done a great job of educating kids and putting out some tremendous people into our workforce and that do amazing things that came out of public schools.
8: Yeah, I agree with all that.
9: I don't see it. I do know that we get a bad rap at times because there are some people in our industry that probably don't need to be in our industry. And I tell them, when we are. Look, if it's not for you, please get out. Our kids deserve great educators, not poor ones.
8: Hugh Pyatt, superintendent of schools at Pampa ISD. Chris Samples, KXDJ News.

Hey, how you look? Moving on. Josh Ross there. Chris Matthews. Hang tight. Gonna throw your hands up. Jelly Roll is going to make us testify in several different ways after Miranda Lambert.

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9: 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They offer assistance in child care, workforce innovation training, employment services, and the Choices Program. 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The Groover City Council meets on Wednesday evening at 5. The Hansford County Hospital District Board will hold a public hearing on their proposed budget at their meeting tomorrow, Wednesday at 6. And the Spearman Beautification Committee meets on Wednesday evening at 5:30. Looking for a new job in the oil and gas industry? SWM Technologies in Pampa will hold a recruitment event Thursday, 4 to 7. That's at 2225 Alcock in Pampa. Low 70s tonight, near 100 tomorrow, and a chance of thunder.
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Kane Brown, hashtag girl dad, and backseat driver there. It's Chris Matthews. A new survey revealing the most common minor annoyances that officially ruin people's mornings before they even leave home. So think about this for tomorrow morning, right? Your car keys. Where are they? Running out of coffee. Those two top the list. Over 60% of people saying a bad start of the day ruins productivity for the entire day. 100% of the respondents said that listening to this radio station at the end of the day, though, sets them up for a great next day. That's just science. 98.3.

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10: 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You don't need to have a tall crop to grow high yields. You just need enough leaf to generate the sugars to fill the corn ear, to put down the starch. Hopefully we've got enough, but it really depends a lot on how things finish out and do we have enough water. We started on a full profile. We made sure the soil was fully wet, and we can see the crop's drying down, but we've actually still got some pretty good moisture under it. So far, the crop hasn't lacked for water. It's just developed so quickly that it has just been a very short crop. And that's also what we're trying to unlock by trying different things. We're trying to work out what is the most efficient way of using water for growing crops in this area. To learn more, go to northplainsgcd.org.
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0: 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Well, it is homecoming week here in Perryton. One of the things on the schedule, a community worship service will be held tomorrow, Wednesday evening at 6 at Ranger Field. Pampa hosting their senior breakfast for the class of 27 tomorrow, Wednesday morning at 7 in the Pampa High School Commons. Blood drive in Perryton tomorrow, 2 to 6. Look for the Bloodmobile at OGH. 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Weather Channel forecast, low to mid-70s tonight, upper 90s tomorrow, and a chance of thunder.
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1: News this hour from Town Hall. I'm John Scott. Something new for people dropping off someone at the airport.
2: 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It gives people some extra time to see a friend or loved one before their flight takes off. It's free, but people must apply online 1 to 3 days before their planned visit and receive approval. The program is available for now at 13 airports, including Los Angeles International, Dallas-Fort Worth International, Harry Reid International in Las Vegas, and Salt Lake City International Airport. Ed Donahue, Washington.
1: Most states prompt schools to teach about 9/11, but the details differ.
3: According to data gathered by the AP, laws or education standards in 25 states now require or expect public schools to provide instruction specifically on the attacks. Another 13 have optional mentions of 9/11. Several other states have laws requiring or recommending school observances, but the provisions vary widely in scope, specificity, and framing. Columbia University Professor Beth Rudin with Teachers College.
4: It's really important that they establish a classroom environment where young people feel like they can share their opinions, ask questions, be wrong.
3: Julie Walker, New York.
1: Could the Southeastern Conference lose a charter member? Conference leaders plan to meet this week to discuss possibly kicking LSU out of the conference. It follows a feud over whether players with NFL experience should return to college rosters. A two-thirds vote from the conference's CEOs is needed on Thursday to remove LSU, a founding member since 1933. More these stories from townhall.com.
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7: Welcome into the Tuesday program. It is September the 8th, and this half hour's KXDJ Did You Hear That segment. Friday will mark the 25th anniversary of the Islamic Muslim extremist terror attacks in America that killed some 3,000 people. From another recent XDJ interesting interview exclusive, Dr. Chris Meek, founder of the 9/11 Legacy Foundation, says it's important that we never forget.
8: The 9/11 Legacy Foundation was formed a few years ago. I was at Ground Zero 9/11 and spent most of my professional career within blocks of it and saw firsthand the events unfold that day. And one of my most searing memories is seeing people jump because that was their best option. And when the 20th commemoration of 9/11 came around, nothing really happened. It was the heart of COVID. There was political controversy between President Biden and President Trump. It was very disappointing to me as someone who was there. And so I thought, let me look into this a little bit further. And over half of this country is under the age of 10 or younger. And there are over 100 million Americans who weren't even born on 9/11. And so the phrase never forget doesn't mean anything to them because they don't understand what it is. And we're a generation away from lived memory being gone. And so we're trying to change that narrative of never forget till we remember.
7: Tell us why you think it's important for our country to remember.
8: So the things that came out in terms of our launch was in 2022, I believe it was, 23, there were dozens of TikTok videos made in support of Osama bin Laden's 2002 letter to America, praising the death of nearly 3,000 citizens and praising anti-Semitic rhetoric. And those dozens of videos got 14 million views. There's another report done by Pew Research that shows that 1.5 in 5 Gen Zers ages 18 to 29 have sympathy or empathy towards Osama bin Laden. And again, as someone who saw 3,000 people murdered in broad daylight on our soil, they don't understand the sacrifices that were made not only by those victims, but by those first responders that went in rushing into the towers while thousands of other people were rushing the other way.
7: Mm-hmm. You talked about those people that jumped. Many of us have seen that from afar on video. What was it like to be there that day and see it?
8: Horrifying. Absolutely horrifying is all I could say. And in particular, there's one woman I remember as she was jumping, she held down her dress as her last act of dignity so nobody would see her undergarments. And so here we are almost 25 years later, and I still remember that. I still can picture the dress. And that's just something that this generation and future generations need to understand. In other words, history repeats itself.
7: Dr. Chris Meek, founder of the 9/11 Legacy Foundation, says the initiative is more important now than ever, citing educational gaps, alarming online trends, and declining patriotism.
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5: 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They offer assistance in child care, workforce innovation training, employment services, and the Choices Program. Blood drive in Perryton tomorrow, 2 to 6 at OGH. Look for the Blood Mobile. The Groover City Council meets on Wednesday evening at 5. The Hansford County Hospital District Board will hold a public hearing on their proposed budget at their meeting tomorrow, Wednesday at 6. And the Spearman Beautification Committee meets on Wednesday evening at 5:30. Looking for a new job in the oil and gas industry? SWM Technologies in Pampa will hold a recruitment event Thursday, 4 to 7. That's at 2225 Alcock in Pampa. Low 70s tonight, near 100 tomorrow, and a chance of thunder. Well, if you were needing another great excuse to get up to KXDJ Riverside 1, our three-bedroom, three-bath home right there on the river in beautiful Red River, New Mexico, there's this. 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
1: 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Well, it is homecoming week here in Perryton. One of the things on the schedule, a community worship service will be held tomorrow, Wednesday evening at 6 at Ranger Field. Pampa hosting their senior breakfast for the class of 27 tomorrow, Wednesday morning at 7 in the Pampa High School Commons. Blood drive in Perryton tomorrow, 2 to 6. Look for the Bloodmobile at OGH. Also meeting on Wednesday, the Groover City Council and the Hansford County Hospital District Board. Weather Channel forecast, low to mid-70s tonight, upper 90s tomorrow, and a chance of thunder.
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0: 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And two seats back from Eric Church.

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1: News this hour from Town Hall. I'm John Scott. Secretary of State Marco Rubio spoke to reporters as he departed on a trip to strengthen relations with Colombia, Ecuador, and Peru, three Latin American nations with conservative leaders.
2: We're going to go visit three countries strongly aligned with the United States. We have a lot of common interests with them, both taking on regional, transnational criminal terrorism, and also economic engagements. We're hoping to wrap up good, solid trade deals with all three of these countries in the foreseeable future. And, of course, a lot of strong cultural links. So I think it's part of a trend that you're seeing in the Western Hemisphere of alignment with U.S. and U.S. interests.
1: The White House says the U.S. banning dairy products, mostly alcoholic beverages, and some motorcycles from Canada as the trade war between the two nations escalates. The ban takes effect in 3 weeks on September 29th and comes after retaliatory tariffs promised by Canada took effect earlier Tuesday on $20 billion in U.S. imports. Canada is exploring ties with the European Union that could stop just short of membership. A new government-backed study is drawing attention to the politics of gender ideology.
3: A study commissioned by HHS found that people who strongly support gender-affirming clinical views are more likely to hold left-wing authoritarian beliefs. The survey of more than 1,200 U.S. adults also found those views were associated with greater willingness to justify political violence. Researchers at Rutgers, the Hudson Institute, and the Network Contagion Research Institute conducted the work. An HHS official said the findings raise serious questions when ideology is given the authority of medicine. Willie Nelson, Washington.
1: Former U.S. Senator John Sununu won New Hampshire's Republican primary Tuesday for the open seat he lost 18 years ago. Sununu defeated another former senator, Scott Brown, and six other candidates to advance to the general election. He hopes to replace U.S. Senator Gene Shaheen, a Democrat who is retiring after three terms. More on these stories from townhall.com.
4: The midterms are almost here, and Republicans could be in deep trouble. Polls show Democrats leading in key races. Tonight, Rob Finnerty on Newsmax reveals the growing threat from the DSA and the radical left. With less than 60 days to go, Finnerty says it's time for the GOP to hit the panic button. The House may go, and control of the Senate is up for grabs. Gas prices, mortgage rates, health care, and out-of-control national debt. Americans are angry, and the progressive left wants total control of Congress. Tallarico, El Sayed, AOC, Bernie Sanders. Finnerty reveals President Trump's secret plan to fight back and what you can do to help him. Don't miss Finnerty tonight at 8 p.m. Eastern on Newsmax. 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

Kenny Chesney with Carry On. I'm Rich Krieger. Coming up, Luke Bryan not too happy with the online haters. Here's Chris Young.

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0: That's Riley Green. Think As You Drunk. Chris Young, right before that. I'm Rich Krieger. And Luke Bryan has a song called Fish Hunt Golf Drink. And apparently a lot of people are lining up online to say it's AI. He was on a podcast recently and he shared this message to those who think that, quote, if I see you one day, I'm going to blank and knock the blank out of you. He said, people have lost their minds. This song is not AI generated. Coming up, Shaboozy.
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3: 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The Hansford Hospital District meets this evening at 6. Weather Channel forecast, low to mid-70s for starters this morning, upper 90s this afternoon. Pretty solid chance of afternoon thunderstorms.
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0: That's Luke Bryan Country, and she knows it. I'm Rich Krieger, and how much do you love your house? Well, 73% of homeowners would still buy the same house if they had to choose all over again. Coming up, Darius Rucker, also Morgan Wallen.
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0: That's Morgan Wallen. Been by now, Darius Rucker. Right before that, I'm Rich Krieger. Coming up, another hour's worth of great country music. We'll kick it off with Megan Maroney.
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2: 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It is homecoming week here in Perryton. 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The Groover City Council meets tonight at 5. The Spearman Beautification Committee meets this evening at 5:30. The Hansford Hospital District meets this evening at 6. Weather Channel forecast, low to mid-70s for starters this morning, upper 90s this afternoon. Pretty solid chance of afternoon thunderstorms. Well, if you were needing another great excuse to get up to KXDJ Riverside One, our three-bedroom, three-bath home right there on the river in beautiful Red River, New Mexico, there's this. 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

0: So much more than music, the information leader. 98.3 KXDJ FM. Spearman, Perryton, Canada. News this hour from Town Hall. I'm John Scott. Secretary of State Rubio began a three-nation tour of Latin America Tuesday with a visit to Colombia. He says the U.S. wants to cooperate to crack down on criminal trafficking, but also uplift the economy.
1: Security is the basic and most important requirement of government, but prosperity follows closely behind it. And that is the opportunity for a country and an economy that provides the opportunity for upward mobility and prosperity for all of its people. And we believe we have a lot we can do together in the field of energy, in the field of trade, in the field of commerce that allows both countries to benefit.
0: Rubio hailed enhanced and expanded cooperation between the two nations. The White House says the United States banning dairy products, most alcoholic beverages, and some motorcycles from Canada as their trade war escalates. An ex-Colorado crime analyst with the State Bureau of Investigation gets a decade in prison for manipulating DNA data.
2: Prosecutors say she manipulated and omitted data to speed up her work. Yvonne Missy Woods pleaded guilty to perjury, attempting to influence a public servant, forgery, and committing a cybercrime. She was facing between 8 and 16 years in prison during her sentencing hearing in state court. Problems with her work were found in cases involving homicide, sexual assault, robbery, and other crimes. Prosecutors were forced to review hundreds of cases, and at least one murder conviction was overturned. I'm Lisa Dwyer.
0: Republican John Sununu will face Democrat Chris Pappas in November in the race to replace retiring U.S. Senator Jeanne Shaheen in New Hampshire. Sununu was ousted from the Senate by Shaheen in 2008. He was one of two former senators seeking to return to Washington. Pappas left his seat in the 1st Congressional District after four terms to run for the Senate. More of these stories from townhall.com.
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0: That's Corey Kent. The song is called Empty Words. Kenny Chesney right before that. I'm Rich Krieger. And new exhibits and park expansions are coming to Dollywood next year in honor of Dolly. For starters, there's going to be a new character in the Wildwood Grove area called the Dreammaker. Now, the Dreammaker and her dream wagon will embody Dolly's passion for dreaming big and telling stories. The area is also going to get a new tribute center for fans to privately and publicly share their memories of Dolly. Coming up, John Morgan.
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5: 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The Hansford Hospital District meets this evening at 6. Weather Channel forecast, low to mid-70s for starters this morning, upper 90s this afternoon. Pretty solid chance of afternoon thunderstorms.
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0: That's Post Malone with a guy for that. Before that, John Morgan. I'm Rich Krieger. Coming up, the best frozen pizzas. Also, Lauren Elena.
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0: 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Hear the difference.

0: That's Lauren Elena, along with Chase Matthew, All My Exes. I'm Rich Krieger. And if you're anything like me, frozen pizzas play a big role in your meal planning. Which frozen pizzas are the best? Well, a new listing puts DiGiorno first, followed by Newman's Own, Red Baron, Amy's, and Tombstone. Coming up, Max McNown, also Dan and Shay.
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0: That's Dan and Shay with Say So, Max McNown. Before that, I'm Rich Krieger. Coming up next, Luke Bryan.
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2: 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The Groover City Council meets tonight at 5. The Spearman Beautification Committee meets this evening at 5:30. The Hansford Hospital District meets this evening at 6. Weather Channel forecast, low to mid-70s for starters this morning, upper 90s this afternoon. Pretty solid chance of afternoon thunderstorms. Well, if you were needing another great excuse to get up to KXDJ Riverside One, our three-bedroom, three-bath home right there on the river in beautiful Red River, New Mexico, there's this. 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Red River, 75. 105 or 75. 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
1: News this hour from Town Hall. I'm John Scott. The U.S. military destroyed five Iranian oil tankers in response to the latest attacks on its warships. Iran then hit back at American targets in Jordan, the latest burst of back-and-forth strikes. Following Tuesday's American strikes, Iran launched missiles toward U.S. targets in Jordan, according to Iranian state media. Jordan's military said its air defense system intercepted 18 ballistic missiles. There were no casualties. The trade war with Canada heats up as tariffs on U.S. products go into effect.
2: Canadian tariffs now in effect on more than 700 American products, from steel to aluminum to cheese, after retaliatory tariffs of up to 50% began Tuesday. Canadian Prime Minister Mark Carney.
3: They wanted us to become even more reliant on them, not less. In too many areas, they wanted dependency, not a true economic partnership.
2: Now, President Trump threatening Canadian jetmaker Bombardier, the private company, says its supply chain includes about 2,800 U.S. companies in 47 states. Canada is the second largest U.S. trading partner after Mexico, and crude imports equal nearly 20% of U.S. petroleum consumption. I'm Julie Walker.
1: And flying delays in Britain are expected to continue into Wednesday. Lisa Dwyer reports.
4: An air traffic control problem disrupted travel across Britain Tuesday, canceling more than 1,000 flights, leaving passengers stranded for hours. Britain's National Air Traffic Services says it has resolved a problem in its flight processing system. Departures at London Heathrow have resumed, but the busy airport suspended arrivals for the rest of the night as airlines and airports work to clear out a huge backlog of delayed flights. British Airways was forced to cancel or divert more than 100 flights. Ryanair had to cancel more than 50 scheduled flights. I'm Lisa Dwyer.
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0: That's Zach John King. The song is Get to Drinkin'. Russell Dickerson before that. I'm Rich Krieger. And Taylor Swift is number one on country radio for the first time in 13 years, thanks to her song, I Knew It, I Knew You. It's also her 13th song to reach number one on country radio. Taylor also appeared on several country radio programs over the weekend. Fans who tuned in were a little bit disappointed, though, because the segment seemed to be pre-recorded. On the way, Corey Kent.
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5: 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All are proud supporters of area youth on X. Pampa is hosting the senior breakfast for the class of 2027 this morning at 7. It is homecoming week here in Perryton. 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The Groover City Council meets tonight at 5. The Spearman Beautification Committee meets this evening at 5:30. The Hansford Hospital District meets this evening at 6. Weather Channel forecast, low to mid-70s for starters this morning, upper 90s this afternoon. Pretty solid chance of afternoon thunderstorms.
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0: That's Jason Aldean. The song is called Anytime Soon. Corey Kent before that. I'm Rich Krieger. Coming up, the best thing about football starting up again. Also, we'll hear from Luke Combs.
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0: That's Luke Combs, Be By You. I'm Rich Krieger. And what's the best thing about football starting up again? Well, every team's got hope again. Fresh season, Sunday games, cooler weather, football food, rivalries. And suddenly the weekend has a rhythm once again. Coming up, Morgan Wallen, also Lainey Wilson.
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0: That's Lainey Wilson, Phone, Keys, Wallet, Morgan Wallen. Before that, I'm Rich Krieger. Another hour's worth of great country music is on the way. We're going to kick it off next with Cody Johnson.
1: 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And this News Minute on X brought to you by Perryton National Bank, Kirkland Family Dentistry, and Clift Land Brokers. All are proud supporters of area youth on X. Pampa is hosting the senior breakfast for the class of 2027 this morning at 7. It is homecoming week here in Perryton. Part of the festivities will be a community worship service at Ranger Field this evening, beginning at 6. 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The Groover City Council meets tonight at 5. The Spearman Beautification Committee meets this evening at 5:30. The Hansford Hospital District meets this evening at 6. Weather Channel forecast, low to mid-70s for starters this morning, upper 90s this afternoon. Pretty solid chance of afternoon thunderstorms. Well, if you were needing another great excuse to get up to KXDJ Riverside 1, our three-bedroom, three-bath home right there on the river in beautiful Red River, New Mexico, there's this. 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
1: News this hour from Town Hall. I'm John Scott. Republican John Sununu will face Democrat Chris Pappas in November in the race to replace retiring U.S. Senator Gene Shaheen in New Hampshire. Democrats need to hold the seat to have a chance of flipping control of the chamber in November. Sununu was ousted from the Senate by Shaheen in 2008. There's something new for people dropping off someone at the airport from Washington. Correspondent Ed Donahue with the report.
2: Some airport gates will be open again to people who don't have plane tickets. The program is called Gateside by TSA PreCheck, and it revives a tradition that went away after 9/11. 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It gives people some extra time to see a friend or loved one before their flight takes off. It's free, but people must apply online 1 to 3 days before their planned visit and receive approval. 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Ed Donahue, Washington.
1: As we hear in this report from Julie Walker, most states prompt schools to teach about 9/11. But the details differ.
3: According to data gathered by the AP, laws or education standards in 25 states now require or expect public schools to provide instruction specifically on the attacks. Another 13 have optional mentions of 9/11. Several other states have laws requiring or recommending school observances, but the provisions vary widely in scope, specificity, and framing. Columbia University Professor Beth Rudin with Teachers College.
4: It's really important that they establish a classroom environment where young people feel like they can share their opinions, ask questions, be wrong.
3: Julie Walker, New York.
1: More on these stories from townhall.com.
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That's Jordan Davis. Turn this truck around. I'm Rich Krieger. Coming up, American Airlines is renumbering a flight in honor of Dolly. Here's Jay Cohen.

0: 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So what are you waiting for? Turn it up.
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0: That's Blake Shelton. The song is called Let Him In Anyway. Before that, Jay Cohen, Barefoot Blue Jean Night. I'm Rich Krieger. And American Airlines have renumbered their daily flight from Dallas to Nashville in honor of Dolly Parton. Now, it's currently known as Flight 1396. It's going to be changed to Flight 925. The change will take effect on March 28th of next year. And hopefully by then, the Nashville International Airport will be renamed so fans can take Flight 925 to Dolly International. Coming up, Morgan Wallen, also Tucker Wetmore.
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4: 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The Hansford Hospital District meets this evening at 6. Weather Channel forecast, low to mid-70s for starters this morning, upper 90s this afternoon. Pretty solid chance of afternoon thunderstorms.
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0: That's Tucker Wetmore with 3-2-1. Morgan Wallen, right before that. I'm Rich Krieger. Coming up, how do you compare to the average American woman? Also, Ella Langley.
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0: Loving life again. I'm Rich Krieger. And how do you compare to the average American woman? Well, researchers found that the average American woman makes steak for her husband when she's feeling romantic. She sleeps on her side, not on her back or her stomach. She also thinks women are more truthful than men. And the average American woman laughs at least once an hour at home and at work. Coming up, Parmalee. Also, Luke Combs.
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6: Well, and I wouldn't disagree with the reporting is that we were basically put on the calendar. It's not necessarily a guarantee we're going to trial. Mm-hmm. When all these things are getting prepared, there'll be a scheduling order put out like there was that basically just puts us on the docket. It gives us a place on the calendar, but there's still a lot to go on before we're stepping into a courtroom together with them. Right now, we're waiting on the judge to rule on our motion for summary judgment. Like we talked about the last time I was on your program, There's a possibility that he might order us back into mediation. There's still some things that may go on before we would be walking through those courtroom doors. But she's right. We were put on the docket. But I'm hoping that we can reach an agreement or work through this before having to go there. But we're ready to go there if we need to.
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0: bet you never thought you'd be such a wonderful, irresistible human being, listening to all this great country music. But we have always had faith in you, and you are killing it. So how about another song?
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0: That's Luke Combs' Rethink Some Things. Parmalee, right before that, I'm Rich Krieger. Another hour's worth of great country music is on the way. We're going to kick it off next with Kenny Chesney.
1: 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The Groover City Council meets tonight at 5. The Spearman Beautification Committee meets this evening at 5:30. The Hansford Hospital District meets this evening at 6. Weather Channel forecast, low to mid-70s for starters this morning, upper 90s this afternoon. Pretty solid chance of afternoon thunderstorms.
2: When the tornado happened, had absolutely no issues with them settling on me. 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
1: News this hour from Town Hall. I'm John Scott. Secretary of State Rubio spoke to reporters as he departed on a trip to strengthen relations with Colombia, Ecuador, and Peru, three Latin American nations with conservative leaders.
2: We're going to go visit three countries strongly aligned with the United States. We have a lot of common interests with them, both taking on regional, transnational criminal terrorism, and also economic engagements. We're hoping to wrap up good, solid trade deals with all three of these countries in the foreseeable future. And, of course, a lot of strong cultural links. So I think it's part of a trend that you're seeing in the Western Hemisphere of alignment with U.S. and U.S. interests.
1: The White House says the United States banning dairy products, most alcoholic beverages, and some motorcycles from Canada. As the trade war between those two nations escalates, the ban will take effect in 3 weeks and comes after retaliatory tariffs promised by Canada took effect earlier Tuesday on $20 billion in U.S. imports. Canada is exploring ties with the European Union. They could stop just short of membership. A new government-backed study is drawing attention to the politics of gender ideology.
3: A study commissioned by HHS found that people who strongly support gender-affirming clinical views are more likely to hold left-wing authoritarian beliefs. The survey of more than 1,200 U.S. adults also found those views were associated with greater willingness to justify political violence. Researchers at Rutgers, the Hudson Institute, and the Network Contagion Research Institute conducted the work. An HHS official said the findings raise serious questions when ideology is given the authority of medicine. Willie Nelson, Washington.
1: Apple is unveiling its latest generation of iPhone on Wednesday at an event headlined by new CEO John Ternus. Analysts and Apple fans expecting the company to unveil a foldable model. Many of Apple's biggest rivals, Samsung, Motorola, they've already come out with foldable smartphones. More on these stories from townhall.com.
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That's Luke Bryan, country, and she knows that I'm Rich Krieger. On the way, she's back and hosting the CMAs again this November. Here's Morgan Wallen.

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0: That's Zach Top with South of Sanity. Morgan Wallen right before that. I'm Rich Krieger. And Lainey Wilson is back and hosting the annual CMAs for a third year in a row. Now, this year marks the 60th anniversary of the CMAs. The show is going to air live November 18th on ABC and Disney. Lainey said, quote, I couldn't be more excited to be hosting the CMA Awards again this year, especially with it being the 60th anniversary. She said, I've had so much fun hosting the last 2 years. This one is going to be extra special. Coming up, Megan Maroney.
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2: 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The Groover City Council meets tonight at 5. 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The Hansford Hospital District meets this evening at 6. Weather Channel forecast, low to mid-70s for starters this morning, upper 90s this afternoon. Pretty solid chance of afternoon thunderstorms. Well, if you were needing another great excuse to get up to KXDJ Riverside 1, our three-bedroom, three-bath home right there on the river in beautiful Red River, New Mexico, there's this. 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
1: 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Coming up, what do the ladies think about men with beards? 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

0: That's John Morgan. Kid myself, I'm Rich Krieger. And studies have shown that men with beards are often seen as more attractive. A beard is seen by many ladies as a sign of masculinity and sexiness. On the way, Riley Green.
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0: That's Dan and Shay with Say So. I'm Rich Krieger. 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
2: 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The Groover City Council meets tonight at 5. The Spearman Beautification Committee meets this evening at 5:30. The Hansford Hospital District meets this evening at 6. Weather Channel forecast, low to mid-70s for starters this morning, upper 90s this afternoon. Pretty solid chance of afternoon thunderstorms.
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1: Breaking news this hour from Town Hall. I'm Rich Thomason. The U.S.-Canada trade war is escalating. Now, the U.S. is banning Canadian dairy products, most alcoholic beverages, and some motorcycles from Canada. A defiant Canadian Prime Minister Mark Carney suggesting that Canada can do just fine without the U.S.
2: We have everything we need to pivot and prosper.
1: President Trump says Canada has taken unfair advantage of the U.S. for way too long, and he will no longer stand for that. Oil prices on the rise. Brent crude topping $100 per barrel. Amid a flare-up in fighting between the U.S. and Iran, the Iranians claim more attacks on shipping in the strategic Strait of Hormuz.
3: There's been no independent confirmation of the attacks, nor any reports of casualties. Tehran has also claimed it struck a U.S. military base in eastern Jordan. The Jordanian military says its air defenses intercepted several Iranian missiles. All this follows an earlier announcement from U.S. Central Command that it had destroyed five Iranian oil tankers after the Iranians targeted an American warship. International shipping through the Strait of Hormuz remains severely affected. This has driven crude oil prices to its highest level since July.
1: The BBC's Gigi Ann. Just over 33,000 power outages being reported in Hawaii after Hurricane Lowell passed by just to the west as it moved on its way. Today's day, Republicans kick off their first ever midterm convention in Dallas. The brainchild of President Trump, who will take center stage at both nights of the event, Vice President Vance will also be there along with, among others, Texas Attorney General and U.S. Senate candidate Ken Paxton. Primary voters in New Hampshire have spoken. Republican John Sununu will face Democrat Chris Pappas in November. Remember the race to replace retiring U.S. Senator Jeanne Shaheen. Watching Wall Street this morning, Dow futures are down 167 points. NASDAQ futures off 81. More on these stories, townhall.com.
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Jason Aldean, don't tell on me. It's Steve Harmon. Would you invite your ex to your wedding with your current? We'll talk about it after Kid Rock.

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0: His name is Graylin James, Water at a Wedding. The story behind that song, Graylin?
1: Water at a Wedding is a song that I wrote after going to Max's wedding. Mm-hmm. And at first, I was honestly scared to even show it to people, much less put it out. Then I did, and the reaction's just been insane. Huh. This is my story and the first song of many about it.
0: So he went to his ex's wedding because he was invited. So I asked my wife, Becky, I said, would we invite our exes?
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9: 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The Groover City Council meets tonight at 5. 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The Hansford Hospital District meets this evening at 6. Weather Channel forecast, low to mid-70s for starters this morning, upper 90s this afternoon. Pretty solid chance of afternoon thunderstorms. 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
3: This is Texas Ag Today, the number one source for the latest news in Texas agriculture. The largest and most experienced farm news team in the Lone Star State covers it all. From the piney woods of East Texas to the rocky ranges of the Trans-Pecos, and from the Panhandle down to the Rio Grande Valley. Here's today's top stories.
4: The president has taken action that could lead to mandatory country of origin labeling on beef. That story is coming up on Texas Ag Today.
5: As a new season begins, what's ahead for winter wheat in the Texas High Plains? 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
6: Pasture mealybugs have been an issue for Texas ranchers this year in their pastures. I'm Tom Nicoletti, and I'll have comments from a Central Texas rancher on Texas Ag Today.
4: Texas livestock auction market operators are welcoming the release of screwworm-infested zones. That story's coming up.
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0: Jessica Domel, and I'm your host today. Our team has been hard at work this week already, scouring the state for the latest news in Texas agriculture just for you. So let's get started. First up, the president has taken action that could lead to mandatory country of origin labeling on beef. On Friday, U.S. President Donald Trump signed a pair of executive orders the White House says will benefit U.S. ranchers.
1: This order also will require country of origin labeling across all foreign beef. So what we're doing, the farmers are processing their food, and I'm signing an order authorizing ranchers to protect rural communities and cattle herds from the predatory Mexican gray wolves and others, which are costing them billions of dollars over the years.
0: The orders direct the Secretary of Agriculture and U.S. Trade Representative to review statutory and regulatory authorities that may allow the establishment of mandatory country of origin labeling on beef. The order requires the Secretary to provide the assistant to the President for Economic Policy with a summary of authorities and an economic analysis on the impact of country of origin labeling. According to a fact sheet from the White House, based on those assessments, the Ag Secretary, USTR, and Assistant to the President may issue or amend regulations to require beef labeling, or may lead to legislative recommendations on labeling. As the president mentioned, the executive order he signed also orders the Secretary of the Interior to determine whether gray and Mexican wolves have met the recovery criteria to be downlisted or delisted under the Endangered Species Act. It says if the secretary determines that they have, Interior should begin that process. U.S. Secretary of Agriculture Brooke Rollins posted on X Friday, the order also strengthens compensation for livestock losses due to wolf predation and expands tools to address wolves threatening livestock and human safety. As a new season begins, what is ahead for winter wheat on the Texas High Plains? James Hunt joins us with that story.
2: With the July futures price climbing above the $8 a bushel mark in recent weeks, winter wheat is getting a lot of attention right now. Here in the Texas High Plains, our farmers grow wheat for multiple purposes, including grain, wheatage, and grazing. This is the response I got when I asked Texas A&M AgriLife economist D.D. Jones which of those options looks best for area producers in the season ahead.
3: You know, that's really going to depend on two things that we won't know for a couple more months. One is how many acres are going to go in for wheat, and then two is when is El Nino going to hit. So if we wind up having about the same amount of wheat acres in 27 that we had in 26, and El Nino hits pretty early where we can get some winter grazing off of that wheat, then I would tell guys to put some cattle on, take them in on the gain, or buy them, or whatever they want to do, have some good winter and spring wheat grazing, and then as long as the prices stay high, pull those cattle off and take it to grain. So that's really scenario number one. But scenario number two is if we have a lot more wheat acres planted, the price could very well start to drop. Maybe you don't take it to grain. Maybe you chop it or hay it. So that's a big question mark, is how many acres are going to be going in this fall. The other big question mark is if El Nino doesn't hit at all, or if it hits, let's say, in November, then your winter grazing is not near as attractive as it looks like as it would be if it hit in September. So I can't really answer that question. I would just say that if we continue to have lower acres and early rains, then probably graze it and then take it to grain. If we wind up with a whole lot of extra acres planted this year, which is likely if the prices hold, and late rains, then maybe you need to chop it or hay it.
2: That's AgriLife economist D.D. Jones. I'm James Hunt on the Texas Farm Bureau Radio Network.
0: Pasture mealybugs have been an issue this year. Tom Nicoletti joins us for more.
4: My guest today is cattle rancher and hay producer Mickey Edwards from Lampasas County. Mickey, you earlier this year had pasture mealybugs to deal with. How did you find them? What was the outcome?
5: We'd finished belling our first round of hay, and we saw some brown spots out on our coastal field. We inspected it. We got out on our knees and looked at the grass, and as we separated the grass down to the roots, we could see the little white bugs, and they moved very quickly. So they would disappear, and we'd dig some more and find some more. So we identified them right there on the spot.
4: And so what was your next mode of action?
5: We contacted our local applicator, and he had a product he thought would take care of it, so he sprayed that entire field. It was only about 50 acres. It seemed to have eliminated the problem, and we got another cutting of hay off of that field.
4: Any damage sustained prior to the application?
5: We found it pretty early, so there were some brown spots, and they were only like 20 or 30 feet across, maybe two or three of those. Once we found them and sprayed them, that grew back, so it didn't kill them all the way to the root.
4: Here we are, weeks later since

0: You had that done. How is your pastures looking, and how are the cattle doing in the extreme central Texas heat?
1: It might be too hot for the mealybugs. I'm not sure. We have a lot of dry grass. Cattle are doing well with that. We desperately need a rain. So we're not getting that third cutting for hay this year.
0: Two cuttings of hay, certainly that's got to be a blessing for you, considering the fact there was no rain, you had the mealybugs, and triple-digit temperatures for such a long time.
1: We feel very fortunate in that we had that early rain that really gave us a lot of grass cover, a lot of growth, a lot of native grass did well as improved in non-native grasses.
0: And at this point, no sign of the return of the mealybugs.
1: Right now, we're not sure. The hot weather may have slowed them down. As soon as it rains, we'll watch and see what we can find.
0: That is Lampasas County cattle rancher Mickey Edwards. I'm Tom Nicoletti for the Texas Farm Bureau Radio Network.
2: The U.S. Department of Agriculture and Texas Animal Health Commission have released a few New World screwworm infested zones. Kerry Martin joins us with more.
3: The Texas Animal Health Commission recently released two of the screwworm-infested zones here in Texas, meaning livestock can now move freely in and out of those areas. Dale Sandlin is with the Livestock Marketing Association of Texas. And Dale, this looks like good news for your membership.
4: Well, first off, we want to say thank you to Texas Animal Health Commission and USDA APHIS for all of their work in trying to address this invasive pest. Now, as you mentioned, having those infestation zones be released, especially there in Gillespie County and down in LaSalle County and some of the surrounding areas there, that's going to be very helpful for our industry, and specifically looking at the way in which they've released those zones from a criteria that they're looking at. We're very hopeful that as we get further and further along and no more additional detections occur, that we'll start to see more and more of those zones leave.
3: Well, Dale, it looks like these auction markets really handled this situation pretty well.
4: From an operational standpoint, the livestock markets have done a phenomenal job of continuing to provide customer service throughout this process. They've had the ability to work with their different sellers as well as maintaining the buyers there to help provide true price discovery, but at the same time making it easier and simpler for those sellers to be able to bring their animals to market, to ensure that they've got the inspections taken care of, the treatments were followed as prescribed by Animal Health and USDA, and also to be able to operate within those parameters to help be a part of the solution to helping to address this invasive pest.
3: What kind of burden have these zones put on those livestock auctions that were located in those areas?
4: From a financial standpoint, it's been something that each market has had to look at and has had to incur in some way, shape, or form. Animal Health Commission has certainly stepped in and supported where they could. But at the same time, you know, they've seen some significant costs to this. I mean, it required more people. It required additional considerations as far as how their market operated, as far as working with the sellers to get those animals in early so that way they could be inspected and treated and then held for that 48 hours. So after the sale, they could immediately move on and serve that 48 hours prior to the sale rather than holding those animals there. But, you know, they're continuing to provide that care. And as we look forward into more and more of those zones being removed, this will provide each of the markets would see a little relief as each of those zones are released.
3: That's Dale Sandlin, Executive Director of the Livestock Marketing Association of Texas. I'm Kerry Martin on the Texas Farm Bureau Radio Network.
5: Grain sorghum farmers on the South Plains of West Texas are harvesting their sorghum crops, but they are not receiving the yields that they had hoped for. I'm Tom Nicoletti, and I'll have more from that region of the state on Texas Ag Today.
2: It may be September, but it has been hot for most of Texas. And Texas veterinarian Dr. Bob Judd tells us that can affect horses. We'll have that story coming up on Texas Ag Today.
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10: On the South Plains of West Texas, farmers and ranchers there are doing their best to tend to their crops and livestock, but the rain has not yet fallen, and that's what they need as we are into September. Eddie Griffiths is standing by in the Lubbock area. Eddie, still no rain. The temperatures are still hot. How are the crops doing? Let's start with the cotton.
11: Yeah, Tom, the cotton, of course, you know, dry land has pretty well been done for a good while now. A lot of that crop has already opened, and the bolls out there are not looking very promising, and you're seeing a little bit of that in the irrigated side where producer didn't have enough water to quite get it to the end, and we always are looking and needing moisture, but at this point, you know, it would definitely help finish up a little bit of this irrigated crop, whether it be pivot irrigated or drip or row water. A lot of that cotton, the bottom crop starting to open, and maturity of a lot of the crop probably not what producers were hoping for or looking for, but definitely the dry land crop, I think you're going to see even more acres once bowl counts start coming out. A lot of that being abandoned and probably plowed up just because it's simply not there, probably not enough there to even justify getting out there with harvest equipment and getting it out of there, but not nearly enough moisture. We pretty well knew that going into this year because we had been dry for so long. The deep moisture wasn't there, and then nothing to really help anybody out during the summer months whenever we were trying to produce and put a fruit load on there, not enough moisture to get that accomplished.
10: How does the lack of rainfall and the heat impacting grain sorghum?
11: Well, I've been hearing, you know, some yields out there and nothing like what we were hearing from last year. Sorghum being harvested at this time, most of it went into the scorch stage months ago, but there was still something to harvest out there, and yields that I'm hearing anywhere from 1,000 to 1,500 pounds. That's not what producers were looking for. Got a little spoiled last year, a lot better yields. It's pretty hard to grow anything when you don't get any rainfall.
10: Shifting gears, let's move out to the pastures and the livestock condition at this time with the current dry conditions there.
11: Yeah, Tom, you can kind of look at the hay prices, what they were in the spring. They'd kind of come down a little bit and what they are now. It's a supply and demand problem, and demand is high for feed right now, and supply of getting hay established, most of it's probably going to be irrigated, so it's going to cost you more. And even if it's not irrigated, if you have any hay on hand, you can get a premium for that hay at this time. But I know it's starting to be short supply. Parent guys that are selling off and shortening up their herds and just simply cannot find feed, don't have pasture, and if they're short on pasture, not end in sight, because we're getting to the end of the growing season and not going to be able to get anything else established unless they have a place to go that's irrigated, some wheat pasture, something like that, to put cattle out on or livestock. That's going to be spoken for pretty quick.
10: Eddie, thanks for your report again today.
11: Thank you, Tom.
10: That is Eddie Griffiths. He is reporting from the South Plains of West Texas.
9: 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Texas veterinarian Dr. Bob Judd joins us with more.
0: The American Quarter Horse Association indicates summer is a great time to ride, but the temperatures at the end of the summer in Texas can be detrimental to your horse's health. Heat builds with exercise, and this heat must be released, or heat stress or even heat stroke can develop. Horses cool themselves primarily by sweating, and if your horse doesn't sweat enough, heat can build up. Symptoms of heat exhaustion include profuse sweating or less sweating, stumbling, and rapid breathing. Rapid heart rate also occurs, along with an increased body temperature, sometimes up to 106 degrees Fahrenheit, and signs of dehydration including loss of skin elasticity and tacky mucous membranes. Heat stroke can occur in which the horse's body temperature is over 106 degrees, breathing is rapid, and some of these horses will collapse, seizure, and may not survive. If you feel your horse is developing a heat issue, stop riding immediately and get your horse in the shade, preferably in an area with a breeze or under a fan, and call your veterinarian. Many of these horses will need intravenous fluids due to dehydration. Gradually wet the horse's body with cool water by starting with the feet and legs and slowly moving upward. Cold water should not be used, and a cold water enema should not be performed. Heat stress can generally be prevented by calculating the heat index before riding. Add the temperature in Fahrenheit and the percentage of relative humidity. If the sum is less than 120, riding should be fine. If the sum is 130 to 150, you probably can ride if the horse is sweating normally and drinking water. If the sum is over 180, do not exercise your horse. Join me next time for more on heat stress in horses. I'm veterinarian Dr. Bob Judd. This is the Texas Farm Bureau Radio Network.
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12: 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It is homecoming week here in Perryton. 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The Groover City Council meets tonight at 5. The Spearman Beautification Committee meets this evening at 5:30. The Hansford Hospital District meets this evening at 6. Weather Channel forecast, low to mid-70s for starters this morning, upper 90s this afternoon. Pretty solid chance of afternoon thunderstorms.
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17: Howdy, neighbors. I'm Larry Marble with a livestock auction market report on Texas Ag Today. We're on the line with Madison Bexley. And how was the sale?
18: We had a good day. We ended up with 944 with 188 cows and 14 bulls, 171 sellers, and 91 buyers.
17: Maddie walked the pens with us.
18: On stalker cows, we got along pretty good this week. No really good young pairs, but the better end of the pairs brought from 34 to 3750. The mediocre and middle-aged pairs brought from 28 to 3300. The planter end of the pairs brought from 2150 to 2750. The good bred cattle brought from 2600 to 3550. The mediocre middle-aged and shortbread cows brought from 2 to 2550. The longhorn and the planter end of the breads brought from 14 to 1950. On the packer cows and bulls, they continued to work a little lower this week. The better end of the packer cows brought from $1.40 to $1.57. The medium yielding and fat cows brought from $1.30 to $1.39. The low yielding and thin cows brought from $1.04 to $1.29. The better end of the packer bulls brought from $1.90 to $1.98. The low, medium, and lightweight bulls brought from $1.60 to $1.89. And the calves and yearlings sold pretty much steady with a week ago on a good active market. So, all in all, it was a great day.
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9: October, live cattle up 407 to 217.02. September, feeder cattle up 405 to 328.87. October, feeder cattle up 530 to 325.45. October, lean hogs up $1.95 to $84.25. December, lean hogs up 257 to 75.05. December cotton down a point to 86.32. March cotton up 9 cents to 88.71. Corn traded lower for the fourth session in a row on Tuesday due to overbought conditions. September corn down 1 to 5.11. December corn down 3.25 to 5.33.5. September hard red winter wheat up 18 to 8.04.75. December hard red winter wheat up 16.75 to 8.19. October crude oil up 2.32 to 93.80. November natural gas down 4 cents to 3.05. Now for a look at the energy and financial markets, here's economist Tim Snyder with Matador Economics.
19: We're past Labor Day and markets are heading into the fall with three major market movers ahead. And right now they're pushing energy prices higher and equities lower. Number one is war. The U.S.-Iran conflict is escalating again while Russia and Ukraine continue to fight. Both are disrupting energy markets and increasing inflation risk and challenging established shipping routes. That's putting a geoeconomic premium directly back into the price of energy. The second major market mover is inflation and interest rates. Economic data that once provided a steady breeze behind the sails of the U.S. economy are now looking more like a sea anchor as the Fed considers whether higher interest rates are necessary to control inflation. And today, the yield on the 10-year Treasury pushed past 4.8%, adding to concerns that both CPI and PPI that come later this week could provide more fuel for the economic fire. And don't forget next week's FOMC committee meeting. The number three fall market mover is technology. Trillions have been committed to AI and data center development. Now investors need revenues to justify that investment and service the debt behind it. Every earnings cycle puts the Magnificent Seven back under the microscope, quarter after quarter after quarter. Add this all together, and we're returning from Labor Day with exactly the combination of markets we didn't want. Oil is approaching $100 a barrel. Treasury yields are above 4.8%. Record-setting diesel prices above $5.80 a gallon, and escalating Middle East tensions are driving markets today. The question isn't whether geopolitics can spill into inflation and interest rates anymore. It already has. But here's the bottom line. Three markets are reinforcing one another today. Oil is rising, treasury yields are rising, and equities are falling. And right now, the catalyst connecting all three is the continuing escalation of hostilities in the Middle East. I would suggest that a measure of caution is required right here and right now. For the Texas Farm Bureau Radio Network, I'm economist Tim Snyder.
9: 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Y'all have a good day.
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25: 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I'm Rich Thomason. Primary voters in New Hampshire have spoken. Republican John Sununu will face Democrat Congressman Chris Pappas in November, a race to replace retiring U.S. Senator Jeanne Shaheen. Pappas defeated Socialist Karishma Mansour by a wide margin to capture the Democrat nomination. Republicans kick off an unprecedented pep rally of sorts today in Dallas. President Trump will take the stage. Vice President Vance will be there along with other GOP heavyweights.
26: Republicans gearing up for their first ever GOP midterm convention, taking place in Dallas, Texas at the American Airlines Center. The keynote speakers on the first night, Vice President J.D. Vance, and on the second night, President Trump. The goal of the two-day gathering to rally support for Republican candidates, celebrate the president's accomplishments, and promote the party's America First agenda, Laura Winters reported.
25: The governments of Britain and Israel at odds over Israeli settlements and the treatment of Palestinians in the West Bank. UK Foreign Secretary Ed Miliband says Britain is banning imports of all goods from the region and some services. Israeli reaction, the BBC's Yolande Nell in Jerusalem.
27: Israel has told the British consulate, which represents the UK in Jerusalem, the occupied West Bank and Gaza, it has 30 days to close. British representatives at the International Coordination Center for Gaza in southern Israel and trainers working with Palestinian police in Ramallah have been given a week to leave. The steps mark an extreme diplomatic escalation by Israel. But in an interview with Jewish News, Mr. Miliband said Britain had to do what it believed believed was the right thing based on our values. Similar comments were made by Andy Burnham, who added, "For too long, we have been hesitant to act, fearful of being accused of being anti-Israel."
1: Oil prices have topped $100 a barrel for Brent crude as the U.S.-Iran conflict heats up again. On Wall Street, Dow futures down just over 300 points. More on these stories, townhall.com.
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3: Secretary of State Rubio is on a three-nation tour of Latin America. First stop, Colombia, where he applauded the country's new chief executive, who's embraced President Trump's policies on fighting drugs and cracking down on illegal immigration.
4: Security is the basic and most important requirement of government, but prosperity follows closely behind it. And that is the opportunity for a country and an economy that provides the opportunity for upward mobility and prosperity for all of its people. And we believe we have a lot we can do together in the field of energy, in the field of trade, in the field of commerce, that allows both countries to benefit.
3: Rubio's Latin America tour will also take him to Ecuador and Peru. Airlines serving Britain scrambling to iron out issues that have canceled a large number of flights in the UK. More than 1,700 flights canceled yesterday by some sort of technical issue involving the air traffic control system. Flight delays expected to persist today. Airlines are rushing to rebook stranded passengers. News and analysis, townhall.com. A tech giant takes the wraps off updated versions of its most popular product.
5: Apple unveiling its latest generation of iPhones Wednesday at an event headlined by new CEO John Ternus, who took over from Tim Cook on September 1st. This year, analysts and Apple fans are expecting the company to unveil a foldable model. Many of Apple's biggest rivals, such as Samsung, Motorola, and Google, have already come out with foldable smartphones. The iPhone 18 likely will cost more due partly to a global memory chip shortage. John Scott reporting.
3: Two Renoir paintings stolen from a small French museum have yet to be recovered, but if the thieves are hoping to cash in on the artwork, they'd be hard-pressed to find a buyer. Selling well-known stolen art is impossible to do at an auction house or through other public channels without raising some eyebrows. More on these stories at townhall.com.
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0: had that commercial in that stop set right there for Cowan Insurance, and that testimonial mentions the tornado here in Perryton. And there is a new documentary that is going to be released actually this coming weekend about the Perryton tornado. It's called In the Eye of the Storm, and it will profile the Perryton, Texas Panhandle tornado of June of 23, and it will be broadcast on the Discovery Network on Sunday this weekend, coming up on the 13th. And then there'll be repeat showings after that. It'll be available on Discovery Streaming Service, Discovery Plus, HBO Max from the following day. But In the Eye of the Storm actually debuts this coming weekend. Lots of local footage that had been contributed by community members and whatnot that have been a part of the docu-series. Hey, we'll tell you more about it as we roll it here on this Wednesday show. Good morning. Welcome in. Here we go for this September the 9th, 98.3 KXDJ, Spearman, Perryton, Canadian. Welcome in. I'm Chris Samples, along with the coach, Ken Splawn. We are kicking off four solid hours of news, weather, sports, and fun here on the Information Leader. And so glad that you've joined us. Wherever you are within our massive listening region, all the way down to Wheeler, back around to Amarillo's back door, up to Hugoton, Kansas, and across to Beaver, Oklahoma. Wherever you are within the Giant X, welcome, or maybe listening from well beyond. 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However, from wherever, thank you for joining us. Welcome into the Wednesday show. Got a preview of some of the many news stories that we're going to be telling you about and talking about on the program today, and we do have an info-packed program again. A preview in a bit, but let's begin with that forecast as we welcome one of the new forecasters, or new and doing the radio gig with us anyway, meteorologist Kevin Polston joins us from the National Weather Service office in Amarillo. Hey, Kevin, good morning.
1: Good morning. How are you?
0: I'm doing well, sir. How about you?
1: Hanging in there, that's for sure.
0: Well, thanks for being with us today. I appreciate it. So if I might pry a little bit, what's a little bit of your story? We've been doing this with the Weather Service for 21 years, basically, ever since we started this station back in 2005. We have done this every morning at this time, and we've made some really good friends over the years and seen some great people come and go. And number one, we welcome you to the team. How long have you been?
1: Well, I've been a meteorologist for quite a while now. Very excited to be here in Amarillo. Weather here is fantastic as far as getting variety of weather. You should know that. And it makes it a challenge. So that's part of the excitement and appeal. It's a challenge.
0: Yeah. No wonder so many of the good weather schools, like Oklahoma University, as an example. I mean, if you're going to study weather, you like to be in a part of the country where you can have a little bit of everything, and you've certainly found that, haven't you?
1: Oh, absolutely. You know, right now, you know, we've got all this heat, but at the same time, you know, we could have thunderstorms and have some rain and have some wind, and you just never know.
0: Yeah.
1: And then maybe in a week or so it'll cool down. Who knows, right?
0: So. Yeah, exactly. And about 6 weeks away from the average first freeze of the season here in this part of the country. Hard to imagine that right now, for sure. So where did you come in from?
1: Well, I was in the Dallas area before I came here, and before that I was actually in Norman, Oklahoma.
0: Okay.
1: I was in Kansas City for quite a while.
0: Wow.
1: And so, yeah, I've been around to many places, but great group of people here at Amarillo, and very excited to be here.
0: Yeah, well, welcome, and we appreciate you taking time for us, too. So thank you for being a part of the program, and here's to many more in the future, we hope.
1: Well,
0: you mentioned the thunderstorms. We're all hoping and praying for rain around here, of course, and it looks like we may have a little better shot than we've had in a while coming up in the PM later today. What are your latest thoughts on our chances?
1: Yeah, right now we're watching a boundary come out of Kansas, and that's going to really be the focus for where the storms form today. And right now, like you said, it looks like it's going to be across the panhandle. One of the models I was just looking at showed some development near Woodward, Oklahoma, around 130, and then kind of developing back southwestward into the eastern panhandle. And then a little later, we see some stuff near Clayton, New Mexico, toward Guymon, and a little after that, some big storms just north of you up in the Oklahoma panhandle. So that these storms will go up. They won't last too terribly long and could produce some strong winds, but the moisture content's pretty high, so we could also see some localized heavy rain. So it certainly looks like the most widespread precipitation we've had here in the last couple weeks, for sure.
0: Certainly has been the trend, even when we've had some on again, off again, and in weeks gone by, it hasn't been wide coverage, and it just kind of was spotty. I'm hearing you say maybe a little better than spotty with this deal, but still kind of depends on where you are all at the same time?
1: Yeah, that's true. I mean, in a sense, it'll still be spotty in some regards, but the coverage of more of the area seems to be a little bit better than what it has been. So if that makes any sense to you. So, we'll just have to see. And actually, this could continue into tomorrow and maybe more in the east and then just south of where you are. But certainly looks like it could continue into tomorrow before coming to an end here. So hopefully some areas will get some much-needed rain for sure.
0: Yeah, absolutely. Now, you did mention some strong winds that might be possible. Mm-hmm. That the biggest threat, I guess? And what kind of winds are we talking about?
1: Right, that would be probably 60 to 65 mile an hour winds. The lower part of the atmosphere is dry, but you have a storm and it rains into it, then that's going to help produce some strong winds, just because, you know, the evaporation effect. And then none of these will last terribly long, but then the outflows will form new ones. So it's just hard to tell where it's going to go up, you know, when that happens. So it's just something we'll have to keep an eye out for, and a lot of times in these environments, it doesn't take much to get 60 mile an hour wind. So
0: yeah, for sure, that's not all that abnormal around here, for sure, is it?
1: Absolutely.
0: So, are you talking about north to south as well? How about down your way?
1: Oh yes, there's going to be opportunity here. Now, I don't know if we're going to see as strong here, but any storm will have the chance to produce some heavy rain. And also, like I said, with the environment, any storm can produce wind. Whichever one does it, I mean, that's kind of our challenge, to figure out which ones are going to be the big wind producers. But there's certainly going to be an opportunity. But I think right now a lot of the northern part of the panhandle could see some heavier rain. Also the east, there's actually a marginal risk for heavy rainfall from the Weather Prediction Center in D.C. over us, too, today and tomorrow. So that'll be another thing to keep in mind.
0: And I guess what a part of that is that those upper-level winds have been pretty calm, comparatively speaking, to what they can be. And so if we see them, they may just kind of sit and rain for a while, not moving much. Is that the scenario again?
1: Right. There's not going to be really fast movement or anything with these storms. So that's one key to getting some heavier rain, just because, you know, it'll be over an area a little bit longer than what it would normally be.
0: Yeah,
1: like,
0: exactly.
1: You know, in the spring or something like that. So, that's one thing we'll definitely keep in mind. And then, of course, you know, you get these clusters and mergers that happen, and we'll watch for those too. And wherever that happens, there could be some rain, could be a little wind. But like you said, you know, 60 miles an hour here, that's almost like a spring day for most people.
0: Oh,
1: right?
0: Yeah, just a light panhandle breeze. What happened to that tree limb? Oh, well, it's fine. We got some rain. Pick it up and we'll go.
1: That's exactly right.
0: So the frontal boundary that could be the trigger for the storms today, going to impact temperatures a little bit, maybe not as much as we were thinking the last few days. So what's that story?
1: Well, yeah, there could be some slightly cooler air. Certainly if you get under a storm, you'll get rain cooled air and it'll be a little bit cooler. But that will be very localized. It won't be widespread. Still looks like we're going to have some hot weather, but not as hot as it has been the last couple of weeks. But, you know, I don't want to get anyone's hopes up that it's going to be cool, because it's not, we're not there yet. So. Mm-hmm. But it might not be quite as bad. The air that's going to probably be the warmest is going to be the eastern third of the Panhandle, maybe down in the Palo Duro Canyon. So, you know, that's south of you and just to your east a little bit. But mm-hmm. That's probably where the warmest temperatures will be today.
0: The Weather Channel is saying 97 today, but they do drop us down to 86 tomorrow before we rebound again into at least the mid-90s by the weekend. Do you agree with that? Do you think some 80s tomorrow?
1: Yeah, that's definitely a possibility, especially if there's some residual cloud cover or some lingering showers or storms that develop and kind of, you know, just slow down the heating of the day, then yeah, that's definitely possible.
0: And I know it's too early to count the chickens, as we say out here, Kevin, but late next week could be significantly cooler. You see that on the horizon? Is it worth talking about at this point, or way too early?
1: Oh, it's a trend we're watching for sure. I think we'll focus on the storms today and tomorrow, and then we'll take a look again and maybe start talking about that a little bit more if that trend continues. So,
0: yeah.
1: You know, when it gets that far out, you don't really want to put all your eggs in one basket, but, you know, you just kind of look for the trend here, and it is trending that way, so hopefully that'll be the case. But, you know, it's got to do it sometime, right?
0: Yeah, it does. Eventually, yeah, we're going to be to the middle of September by then.
1: Right.
0: So you would certainly think that it's past due. All right, Kevin. Well, you do a great job. We appreciate it. Congratulations on the new opportunity. Welcome to Paradise. That's our story, and we're sticking to it. And we'll talk to you again.
1: Well, it has been a pleasure, and look forward to talking to you again.
0: Okay. All right, Kevin. Thank you very much.
1: All right, Chris.
0: Boy, is he a good one, huh? He is a good one. What a good communicator. And a new meteorologist with the National Weather Service. He's been in Dallas-Fort Worth. He's been in Norman. So he has been right in the heart of Tornado Alley. And now comes to the Panhandle, kind of out on the western side of western edge, if you will, of Tornado Alley, where so many of the storms that he's been covering in those markets actually just kind of get their start and then move over into the moisture and then and become many times monsters. So he brings a good perspective, and great to have him. Kevin Polston, National Weather Service office in Amarillo. 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Well, we are going to still get on up into the upper 90s today. We're talking about exactly 98.3. Partly cloudy skies, afternoon, and then into evening thunderstorm chances, about 40 to 50%. And again, if we see them, one or two could go severe and may contain some strong gusty winds. That's going to be the biggest threat. And then after the upper 90s today, how about 86 tomorrow? Mid-upper 80s on Thursday. That will be nice. And then we rebound again. Upper 90s on Football Friday. Looks like mid-90s for the weekend. And then into early next week right now, we'll see about this, but Monday, Tuesday time frame, another little cool down back around 90, if you want to call it cool down. That's certainly not as hot as 103, and it does look like maybe a resurgence of a few thunderstorms coming in by early next week as well, with the next little frontal boundary or whatever they're going to call it. And then we will see. It's still too early to bank on it, but just on the horizon, looking out there late next week. So you're still talking about 8-9 days out. So I get it. Subject to change. But right now, a week from Friday, 85. Then into the following weekend, 83, 85, 85, 85 that following week. So it does look like that this old heat dome that we've been under is maybe on the verge of cracking. And Most of us would say, don't let the door hit you. Out there this morning, though, boy, it's pleasant. But one of those summertime mornings that we've had for weeks on end. As we start things here in the mid-70s and light winds and clear skies on this Wednesday. Welcome to it. 98.3 KXDJ News Time is 625. A news preview is on the way next.
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3: This is Bill Martin with Lone Star Stockyards with your weekly market report for Tuesday, September 8th. Sales this week near 700 head. Calves were quoted as fully 5 to 10 higher. Feeder steers and heifers not well tested. From white deer, we had 650-pound yearling heifers at 336. Narrowvice is 700-pound black backgrounded heifers at 328. Clarendon, 466-pound steer calves at 430, 420-weight heifer calves at 422. Another group from Clarendon, 665-pound heifer calves at 294, 485-weight heifer calves at 355. One more customer from Clarendon, 590-weight steer calves. These would be all blacks at 364, 460-weight steer calves at 429, 5-1/4-weight heifer calves at 344. From Dimmitt, 540-pound steer calves at 377. 407 weight steers at 471, 535 weight heifer calves at 348, 415 weight heifer calves at 430. From Hart, Texas, a nice consignment, Coriani Cross calves, 388 pound steers at 430, 495 weights at 373, 350 weight Coriani Cross heifer calves at $4, and 420 weights at 360. From Dimmitt, 690 pound weaned steers at 340, 540 weight weaned steers at 391, 700 pound weaned heifers at 312.50, and 590 weights at 333. From Panhandle, 505 pound steers at 416, 522 weight heifers at 348. Another group from Panhandle, 815 pound open crossbred heifers at 290. Cows and bulls were not tested today. A few sales from 130 to 145. Quite a few consignments of calves coming in already for next week. For more info to buy or sell, please call us at 806-677-0777. From Lone Star Stockyards, this is Bill Martin.
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0: Well, I can relate to that commercial as well. Both my plumbing skills and my golfing skills have sprung a leak. Houston, we have a problem. Good morning. It is 6:30, bottom of the hour. Welcome in to the Wednesday show, 98.3 KXDJ, Spearman, Perryton, Canadian. Coach Spahn, ladies and gentlemen, on the pipe organ at Perryton's First Methodist Church. Play that thing, Coach.
8: Uh-huh.
0: I tell you, you're getting better all the time.
8: That's pretty good stuff.
0: You are getting better all the time.
8: Thank you very much.
0: Look at you go. I was just noticing it wasn't the intended topic, but just noticing here on the Fox News Channel, they are covering the Socialist Summit, the Democrat Socialists of America annual conference that's been taking place in the last few days in Chicago. And I heard an interview when I was out exercising this morning on the Andrew Wilkow show, and I forget the name of that gentleman, but he's with a news organization, and he is with a conservative news organization, and he went inside this hotel and covered this story of the Socialist Annual Conference. So basically, socialism, you know, kind of in a nutshell, everything's free. The government runs everything. They take it from the haves and they give it to the have-nots.
8: Exactly.
0: You know, they spread it,
8: sure.
0: Spread it equally. They're against capitalism, and they're against anybody being successful and having more than anybody else. Oh no, it needs to be evenly spread, and they're against the millionaires and the billionaires, of course. Well, where was the conference held? I think it was, doesn't matter. One of the ritzy, fancy, smancy hotels in downtown Chicago.

0: people standing in line for $8 coffees, was 30 people deep the whole time. He was just noting the irony. He went up and they were selling communist newspapers. He went up to this guy that was selling these communist newspapers, and he said, "Well, I'd like to have one of those newspapers." And the guy was like, "Okay, well, that'll be, you know, $3 or whatever it is." And he was like, "What? You mean I have to pay? I have to pay for the socialist communist newspaper? I thought everything was supposed to be free. Well, this is published by and printed by the union.
1: Capitalism.
0: Union employees, and so they expect us to. Oh, really? Well, I just thought everything here ought to be free. The rooms ought to be free. The food ought to be free. The coffees at the Starbucks ought to be free. None of that worked that way. Isn't that amazing?
1: Just think how socialism destroys motivation.
0: Motivation
1: to excel. I love the analogy years ago when the kids in a college class were telling the professor, "We should all have good grades. We should all have good grades. You want good grades? You like socialism?" "Yes, we do. Communism, socialism. Everybody gets the same." And they took a test, turned it in, and everybody got their papers back, and everybody had the same grade. The ones who didn't give a darn about studying got the same grade as the A student.
0: Yeah, yeah.
1: And obviously, those who are at the top say, "I'm not going to do this anymore. I'm not going to try to excel anymore."
0: No.
1: And the one at the bottom said, "I don't have to do anything. Everybody gives me everything I need." So like you said many times, socialism is whenever you run out of somebody else's money.
0: Yeah, exactly.
1: And it's not your money, and it destroys people who want to try to excel in their field, and it makes no sense. And I think it was Victor David Hansen last night on the Hannity show said, "There's not a Democratic Party anymore. It's a socialist party." You can drop the Democratic Socialist and just say Socialist Party, because they have been taken over by the socialists. And that's basically the communists, and that's what we fought against for many, many, many years.
0: And people don't have to be political geeks like some of us, but just to know enough, a little bit of the basics about what we're talking about, just to be informed enough to see what's going on. And you really hope that people that may not be a political geek, but they hear you describe accurately what we're talking about, and they go, no, I'm working hard. I'm working hard, and the work that I do and the money that I earn, the private property that I might decide to buy, my house, my this, my that, I worked hard for that. And no, I don't want anybody coming in. What right does somebody else have to come in and take it from me and give it to somebody else? Those kind of people that are out there that have enough common sense to know, no, that's not America. That's not freedom. We want capitalism. Not socialism. You hope that they get it enough to at least go vote. Because if they think it's not coming to their house in their bank account, think again if they have their way.
1: And think about businessmen like Donald Trump or Elon Musk. How many jobs do they provide and provide the salary for?
0: Yeah, create.
1: Where would we be without some big organizations having the ability to hire thousands of people and pay them an excellent salary for them?
0: No doubt.
1: I don't begrudge anybody that's a billionaire. They've figured out a way to earn it. And the millionaires. It's crazy that the people want everything free. And what I love about something on Jesse's show where Johnny goes and talks to the people. There's so many ignorant people out there have no clue about what they're talking about. They've kind of heard little snippets of it.
0: Yeah.
1: And they try to throw it out there. And he said, "Well, can you give me an example?" No.
0: No, of course they can't. Yeah. They're nimwits.
1: It's amazing.
0: They have no idea what they're talking about. But some, especially these young people, they come off of these indoctrinated college campuses. "Well, don't you think it's unfair that so-and-so over there has so much and you don't?" Yeah, I do. "Well, then don't you think that the government ought to take it from them and give it to you?"

0: Yeah. Yeah. Where do you live? Well, I live in the basement of my parents' million-dollar home over here. And, you know, you just go, what? You fool. You fool.
1: When you're listening to Hannity, who has him on more than anybody else, and my wife knows who I think is the most brilliant mind in America. And when he talks, I listen.
0: Victor Davis Hanson.
1: Exactly. Exactly. And whenever we're talking, just a casual conversation in the room, and then all of a sudden I hold up a hand and point at the TV, she said, okay, I'll be quiet. Because we want to hear what Victor Davis Hanson has to say.
0: Yeah.
1: What a brilliant mind he is.
0: He is.
1: And he rationalizes it out to the point that he can make it make sense to people like me.
0: Uh-huh. Yeah, he is fantastic. I agree. Tremendous. Have you ever read any of his books? I haven't.
1: No, but I need to.
0: But he's the author of several.
1: Oh, my. Mm-hmm. Yeah, we need to get that list and start getting into that because, yeah, I think that he would write a book where you and I could understand it a little better than you know who.
0: Than Mark Levin does.
1: Yeah, Mark Levin.
0: Yeah, sometimes.
1: Mark Levin's so smart, he writes and you don't understand what he's saying.
0: Sometimes he is just, he does, I think, write above our heads sometimes.
1: And he loves to have Victor Davis Hanson on as mm-hmm. often as he can.
0: Oh, he loves him.
1: Yeah, they get that.
0: They are like minds.
1: You bet.
0: Yeah. You get those two together on Life, Liberty, and Levin? And where they just sit down and talk?
1: Oh, yeah.
0: Oh, my.
1: It'd be nice to know if every American was required, especially on the college level, to study both of those gentlemen. And we'd change the world if we would, because they're not just supporting an idea, but they have the brilliant minds to make sense to the average citizens, and there's a lot of citizens that don't give a rip enough to even know the difference in a state and a city.
0: Uh-huh, yeah. And the truth of the matter, the fact of the matter is, on not all, not painting with a broad brush, but on many of these large liberal college campuses, mm-hmm. not only are they not teaching Levin, not only are they not teaching guys like Victor Davis Hanson, who are they teaching? Mm-hmm. Teaching Marx.
1: Exactly. Totally.
0: Good Lord.
1: And why? Well, they come here because the nation has been made great through capitalism, and now they want to destroy it. I just don't understand.
0: Yeah, I get it. Thank God we live where we live, but they'll get Texas if they can.
1: Oh, my goodness.
0: This Senate race,
1: millions of dollars from both
0: Paxton sides. And Tallarico, they say, is a toss-up.
1: I saw a deal yesterday, Chris, that talked about, we know about the personal problems that Ken Paxton has, but whenever you start thinking about the opposition and what they stand for, it's a no-brainer.
0: Yeah, it's a no-brainer.
1: It's just a no-brainer because of all the stuff that Tallarico has spewed over the last three or four years.
0: About it.
1: He can't take all that back, and he's trying to on some of it.
0: Yeah, yeah. And you know, quite frankly, maybe I should dig deeper. I'm not familiar with all that they point at Ken Paxton about. I don't care. About
1: That's
0: the
1: exactly right.
0: little personal issues and this with his marriage and then okay, well, all right then. But how will he vote as a senator?
1: Yeah,
0: that's what's important. And we know how he'll vote as a senator. He'll be right up there, I'll guarantee it, in his voting record with Ted Cruz.
1: He's an aggressive conservative, and he's proven that in all the things he's done as an attorney general.
0: Yeah, he has. He has. I agree. All right, good morning. It is 6:41. Here's a quick preview of some of the many news stories we're on today. First and foremost, pretty good chance of some afternoon thunderstorms, maybe some heavy rain in some areas with them, and some strong gusty winds, 60, 65 miles an hour, going to be possible. And some of these thunderstorms as well. Our Focus on the Patch segment today, the story of a very successful panhandle oil and gas business looking to grow even more. That's a pretty rare story in itself these days. Meet Ben Matthews, the CEO of SWM Technologies in Pampa, founded in Pampa back in 1980, and they now ship their manufactured products out of Pampa, Texas, around the globe. And they're hiring. They have 300 employees already in Pampa, Texas, and they're growing, expanding, and hiring, and they're having a hiring event tomorrow. We'll tell you more about that and share a part of the story coming up. In our community focus segment, the heat, drought, and pests. If you're noticing more destructive pests, bugs and stuff and such, in your lawns and gardens right now, Hunter Hartsfield of Perryton's Bills Pest Control says prolonged drought can bring in the bugs. He explains coming up. In our economic focus segment today, Texas lawmakers heard debate on transmission lines and data centers at a recent hearing in Austin. District 88, Texas State Representative Ken King of Canadian, who chairs the big state affairs committee, says there are problems with the state's power line process as it is now. His take on it coming up. In our XDJ Sports Sprint, we've been talking to these coaches, of course, over the last several weeks after we kicked off our coaches show interviews with the new football season, etc. And we've been talking to these guys on a regular basis about what we heard from the Texas Association of Sports Officials out of the Panhandle about some, not only fans, but even specifically they mentioned some junior high coaches who just get carried away. And he made a point to mention that we need a little more professionalism and self-discipline out of some of these guys who are just losing it when it comes to calls and officiating. And we've been asking these coaches about their coach conduct policies. And we kick off, we continue that series on that topic today with some thoughts with Coach Josh Hernandez of the Perryton Rangers. All of the above, Morning Ag News, Oil and Gas News, a chance to win, and the Trivia Challenge. Ken will be along with that state and sports update. All of the above and more Wednesday style. Headed your way. Good morning. Welcome to it.
2: Maintaining cool environments for Texas poultry. I'm Tom Nicoletti with Focus on Agriculture at the Texas Farm Bureau Radio Network. Animal care for Texas poultry is extremely important at this time of year as the outdoor temperatures continue in the upper 90s to over 100 degrees. In poultry houses, broilers and egg layers need to remain cool and comfortable to continue normal production. To talk more about this, we go to College Station. Dr. Greg Archer is my guest. He is a Texas A&M Poultry Extension Specialist. And Dr. Archer, what are some best management practices that poultry producers are following to keep their birds safe and productive in the summer heat?
3: The main thing that they do is going to be ventilation. So it's going to be having wind speed. A bird is going to cool itself down by releasing that heat from their body. So most of the time they're making sure that there's a good airflow. They have large fans on the buildings that are going to be basically making it like a wind tunnel. Especially when in our summer conditions, they also may be using evaporative cooling, somewhat like swamp coolers, like a cool pad where water runs over a pad and air goes over that, helps cool the air. But when it gets super humid, Texas in our summers, sometimes that doesn't work real well. So it's more about the airspeed because you don't want to make it more humid because the humidity will actually increase the stress on those birds.
2: What's the ideal indoor temperature for poultry houses in Texas this time of year?
3: The thermal neutral zone of a chicken is about 70 degrees, but they're trying to keep it as cool as they can. It's in the hundreds. They're probably going to be in barns that are in the 80s to 90s. So they're basically trying to keep them as cool as possible. For other chickens, especially, one of the reasons we have to keep them cool is as they get larger, they are growing so fast. Their metabolism is going so high. They're eating and growing. They're producing a lot of internal body heat as well. So even though it's hot outside, their body's already really hot. Laying hens aren't as much of an issue with that because they're not as big of a bird, not producing as much body heat themselves.
2: More with Dr. Greg Archer, Texas A&M Poultry Extension Specialist, on our next program. I'm Tom Nicoletti for the Texas Farm Bureau Radio Network.
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10: I think mobile phones have changed the way we live, but GPS has changed the way we farm. With GPS, we know exactly how productive each part of the field is, and like right down to almost the square inch. So what do I mean by that? So rather than just saying, oh, my field average was like 240 bushels, I can now know that this acre yielded X amount and this acre yielded X amount. I can then look at what went into that in terms of nutrients and seed and water, and come up with what is the right recipe. And then you can put a dollar value on that and say, okay, let's start to, where it makes sense, spend more money, time and effort, where it's really productive soil and less on the other, and you will become more profitable. There's no doubt. When I say GPS has changed the way we farm, it really has. It's not just about a tractor driving itself. It's about farming down to the, like, less than an acre.
9: To learn more, go to northplainsgcd.org.
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0: Always good to hear from you out there. Into the text hotline, 806-202-2600, 806-202-2600. This listener says, has there ever been one single invention of any significance invented in a communist or socialist country? It's not that the people aren't smart enough to invent things. It's that there is no incentive unless you live in a free country where you can profit. Absolutely. Of course you're right. Of course you're right. That's common sense. And Coach Splon mentioned it a bit ago. Capitalism propels, motivates people to create, to find solutions to the world's problems, to create things that people will enjoy, find entertainment in, you know, fill in the blank, whatever the case may be. This is something that people will pay for, and thus I can profit from my labor. And that's exactly what capitalism promotes versus socialism, where it, just as you described, listener, you're exactly right, it removes the incentive to create and to work hard, because you're going to get the same that everybody else gets, regardless of how much work that you do, regardless of what you may be smart enough to create, to invent, to provide, how good you are at whatever you do. Whether it be a truck driver, or a waiter, or waitress, or an Elon Musk who creates rockets that take off and go into outer space, circle the globe, and then land back in their previous spot. Yay. Wow. But AOC and Ocasio-Cortez, Alexandria Ocasio-Cortez, she says nobody could earn $1 trillion. Well, of course, you know, if she says it, if the socialist says it, it's got to be right. Yay. Welcome to Common Sense Radio. Thanks for the feedback. Welcome to Midweek Wednesday. It is September the 9th. I'm Chris Samples, 98.3 KXDJ News. In our Focus on the Patch segment today, the story of a very successful panhandle oil and gas business looking to grow even more. That in itself is a pretty rare story these days. Meet Ben Matthews, CEO of SWM Technologies in Pampa.
13: So back in 1980, a couple, Sid Malden, grew up, born and raised, Pampa, started SWM as a welding business doing weld repair on perforating products for the oil and gas industry. That morphed eventually into machining. The original name was Specialty Welding and Machine. I'm now just SWM Technologies. But then when the shell boom took off, they started shipping perforating products, perforating guns all over the country, and really just took off from there.
0: What is a perforating gun? That's something, correct me if I'm wrong, that's used in the hydraulic fracturing process?
13: Yes. So a perforating gun is a small steel carrier that houses explosives in it. Once they've drilled a well, they run a string of several perforating guns down the well and shoot holes, just as it's described, perforating the casing in the well for them to then frack through and stimulate the well. So it's a necessary part of all unconventional completions that are done in the United States today.
0: And you literally ship these things around the world?
13: Yes. So our primary market is the United States, but we also ship products to Australia, South America, Mexico, Middle East, all over the world is where they're used as the unconventional completions pick up in these international markets. But the United States is our primary market today. And the fun thing about what we do is probably 20% of the wells in the United States use a product from SWM manufactured in Pampa, Texas to be completed.
0: Which is an amazing story. My goodness, with all the ups and downs, the ups and way, way, way downs that the Panhandle Patch has experienced over the years, what is unique about the perforating guns that you manufacture in Pampa, Texas that moves clients around the globe to buy them from you instead of somebody else?
13: Yeah, great question. There's several things. One, it's some of the products we've developed, the technology we've developed, are leading the industry today. We've developed some special-oriented perforating products that let you control where you're shooting those shape charges today downhole, as opposed to just being a random scattering of shots downhole. And then it comes down to a huge part of the oil field, as everybody knows, is service quality. We just make as good a product as possible. We want our products to be perfect when they get out there to the field. We want them to be on time. I mean, we want it to be at a competitive price. And, you know, at the end of the day, when you're running a business, those things really move the needle for folks, especially in the oil field. That's extremely fast-paced.
0: Ben Matthews, CEO of SWM Technologies in Pampa, will hold a recruitment event tomorrow. That'll be Thursday, 4 to 7, at their offices at 2225 Alcock in Pampa. They have 300 employees now and are hiring more.
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0: Both the Weather Channel and the Weather Service give us about a 50-50 shot of some thunderstorms this afternoon. Pretty good coverage. May have some heavy rains in some areas. maybe a little better shot than we've had in quite some time. Could have some strong gusty winds with some of those storms as well. It is 3 minutes till. Back to Ken for State in Sports. Good morning, Ken.
1: Good morning, Chris, and good morning, everybody. Possible human remains have been found during a search effort in Armstrong County. During a search organized by Texas Rangers, the Armstrong County Sheriff's Office, and the Randall County Sheriff's Office, efforts continued in the canyon area of Armstrong County as part of an ongoing investigation. Sheriff Anderson of Armstrong County states during the search, officials found what appeared to be human remains. The remains are believed to be Marine veteran Gary Joseph P.J. Marcantel, Jr., who went missing on his way from Louisiana to Colorado in January of 2025. His belongings were reportedly found nearby. The remains will be submitted for forensic examination to determine possible identification and cause of death. Positive identification. Todd Mayfield of Amarillo is a founding member of the 100 Club of the Texas Panhandle, and he's taken a five-day first responder ride for resilience. As part of the Live Strong team, Mayfield will ride 343 miles from Boston to New York City from April the 6th through the 10th. The journey will end at Ground Zero in time to commemorate the 25th anniversary of September 11. The bike ride honors 343 first responders who died in or because of September the 11th, in addition to the ride to the nation, the rider's national mission. Mayfield is also raising funds to benefit local first responders here in the Texas Panhandle. Mayfield, a former standout quarterback at Panhandle High School and West Texas A&M University, also set a goal of raising $10,000 to support the 100 Club of the Texas Panhandle. In Oklahoma news, Oklahoma State University says it has found the future site of its new veterinary teaching hospital and agronomy discovery center. Last year, OSU received $250 million in state funds to support the construction of a state-of-the-art facility to advance veterinary education, food security, and public health in Oklahoma. Organizers say the new 275,000-square-foot veterinary teaching hospital would be built on a portion of the current OSU's Agronomy Research Station property located north of State Highway 51 in Stillwater. The new veterinary teaching hospital will provide advanced clinical teaching and research space to support the growing needs of Oklahoma's veterinary profession. And finally, in sports, LSU jumped back into the top 10 in the first Associated Press Top 25 College Football poll of the regular season. Oregon slipped out of the top five, and Michigan fell out of the rankings altogether. Ohio State remains number one by a wide margin, entering its showdown at number four, Texas, on Saturday. The Buckeyes received 46 first-place votes from the voting panel of 69 writers and broadcasters. Georgia's number two, Notre Dame number three, Indiana number five, rounding out the top 10 are Oregon, Miami, LSU, Ole Miss, and Texas A&M. Other notables ranked this week are OU at number 11, Texas Tech number 13, BYU number 15, number 17, SMU number 20, Utah number 22, Houston. And you're up to date. I'm Ken Splon, 93 KXDJ.
0: Good morning. It's 7 o'clock.
16: News this hour from Town Hall. I'm Rex Thomason. The oil price roller coaster heading back up again, going up that big hill, topping $100 per barrel for Brent crude. The price spike comes as Iran claims to have targeted American vessels and oil tankers with drones and missiles.
17: Released early Wednesday, the Iran military video shows what it says are missiles and drones being launched toward targets in response to the latest U.S. attacks on five Iranian crude oil tankers. Following the American strikes, Iran's state media said it had also launched missiles towards U.S. targets in Jordan. Jordan's military, in turn, said its air defenses had intercepted 18 ballistic missiles launched toward its territory, and two others fell in places where no one lives and no casualties have been reported. Jordan's a staunch U.S. ally that hosts American forces, making the kingdom's military bases a target of repeat Iranian attacks. I'm Charles Dillardesco.
16: And a conflict of a different variety, the U.S.-Canada trade war is heating up. The U.S. is banning Canadian dairy products, most alcoholic beverages, and some Canadian motorcycles. President Trump says Canada has taken unfair advantage of the U.S. for way too long. Canadian Prime Minister Carney remains defiant. In his words, we have everything we need to pivot and prosper. At a 9/11 commemoration ceremony, President Trump pointing to a massive steel beam from the World Trade Center South Tower.
18: This battered piece of steel here today on the ellipse is a reminder that America is blessed with a strength no fire can consume, no evil can conquer, and no terror can destroy.
16: The president at a ceremony held just outside the White House, quoting Mr. Trump, "We say it and we mean it. We will never forget." On Wall Street this morning, stock futures deep in the red so far. The Dow futures are down just over 300 points. The Nasdaq futures are off 107 points. More on these stories, townhall.com.
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16: What are described as technical issues have snarled air travel in the UK, trouble that could continue to impact travel in the skies today.
20: An air traffic control problem disrupted travel across Britain Tuesday, canceling more than 1,000 flights, leaving passengers stranded for hours. Britain's National Air Traffic Services says it has resolved a problem in its flight processing system. Departures at London Heathrow have resumed, but the busy airport suspended arrivals for the rest of the night as airlines and airports worked to clear out a huge backlog of delayed flights. British Airways was forced to cancel or divert more than 100 flights. Ryanair had to cancel more than 50 scheduled flights. I'm Lisa Dwyer.
16: Families' interest in their kids' education is waning in many high-income countries. That's according to a newly released result of a standardized test taken by 15-year-olds around the globe. News and analysis, townhall.com. A shortage of FDA inspectors is hampering efforts to ensure the safety of imported produce.
21: The ongoing outbreak of cyclospora tied to iceberg lettuce has raised new concerns about the safety of imported produce. It also underscores the fact that the U.S. is conducting fewer inspections to catch contaminated foods. International food inspections by the FDA are down about 35% since 2019, the year before the COVID-19 pandemic. Agency records show the pandemic kicked off a wave of retirements and departures, and that the number of FDA inspectors has yet to rebound. Bob Agner reporting.
16: In New Hampshire, Stephanie Shaheen has won the Democratic nomination for U.S. House in the 1st Congressional District. She will face Republican Anthony DiLorenzo in the general election. The 2nd District will be a rematch between Democratic incumbent Maggie Goodlander and Republican Lily Tang Williams. More on these stories. Town Hall.
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23: Well, and I wouldn't disagree with the reporting, is that we were basically put on the calendar. It's not necessarily a guarantee we're going to trial, though. Mm-hmm. When all these things are getting prepared, there'll be a scheduling order put out like there was that basically just puts us on the docket. It gives us a place on the calendar, but there's still a lot to go on before we're stepping into a courtroom together with them. But right now, we're waiting on the judge to rule on our motion for summary judgment, like we talked about the last time I was on your program. Mm-hmm. There's a possibility that he might order us back into mediation. There's still some things that may go on before we would be walking through those courtroom doors. But she's right. We were put on the docket. But I'm hoping that we can reach an agreement or work through this before having to go there. But we're ready to go there if we need to.
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5: According to the Panhandle Plains Museum and Canyon, following the region's first small oil well north of Panhandle in 1921, struck with oil fever, two Amarillo grocers, brothers Tex and White McElroy, formed Dixon Creek Oil Company. In mid-1925, the Smith No. 1 well was brought in southern Hutchinson County at 300 barrels a day. After a second well brought in more than 1,000 barrels per day, Tex decided to deepen the Smith No. 1. After going a mere 2 feet deeper, the well blew in at 10,000 barrels per day. And that is History of the Patch, brought to you by Interstate Bank.
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6: How is the silage market shaping up? I'm James Hunt with Around the Cap Rock on the Texas Farm Bureau Radio Network. As this year began, we were looking at a depressed silage market in the Texas High Plains. Prices were low and contracts were a little scarce. That's because the 2025 growing season was so rainy, silage production was very high, and buyers built up a pretty good reserve. Well, of course, this year has been miserably dry. But Texas A&M AgriLife economist D.D. Jones says it's too early to tell if we'll see a turnaround in the silage market.
7: On one hand, quite a bit of corn was cut this year for silage, and the feedlots and the dairies bought it at a big discount. So they actually already had some very high stocks, and then they bought more this summer. That being said, the stuff they bought was dry and very marginal, and so they're going to have to blend that silage with a higher quality silage. So whether or not they have enough in storage to blend the drier, mediocre stuff with the higher stuff and the better stuff, that's one question mark. And then two, most feedlots and dairies, when they factor in their supplies, they factor in the fact that they produce and grow a lot of silage on their own farms. And they're having the same issues that every other farm in the Panhandle has. And so when they say they've got a lot of ending stocks, that's probably assuming that they would make a silage crop this year. Most of them are not going to make a silage crop this year, or it's going to be relatively weak. So the fact that they're coming into 2027 with lower reserves in the field from 2026, and they've got a lot of dry silage that they're going to have to blend with some higher quality, do they have enough in reserve to meet all those needs, or are they going to have to go out and buy some? And we don't know yet. We'll know more probably later in the fall. November, December is when they start really offering contracts.
6: That's AgriLife economist D.D. Jones. I'm James Hunt on the Texas Farm Bureau Radio Network.
26: In our minds, the memory is as fresh as yesterday.
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0: Yeah. 25th anniversary of 9/11 coming up on Friday. And Well, some of you in this audience weren't even born yet. Hope you get the message and realize how important it is that we remember what happened on that day when Islamic Muslim extremists attacked the United States of America, killing some 3,000 innocent people. And where are we today? 25 years removed from 9/11, and New York City has its first Muslim mayor who is supported by this Hassan Piker, this so-called influencer, who has said that the United States deserved 9/11. And at a signing ceremony earlier this week, Mom Dani, the Muslim socialist mayor of New York City, signed a proclamation basically saying that 9/11 should be recognized, and then with the ceremonial pin handed it off to one of his chief legal team members, now a part of his administration, that was a defense lawyer for Al-Qaeda terrorists. Can't make this stuff up. This guy was a lawyer who defended one of the organizers of 9/11. And he got the ceremonial pin from the mayor of New York City just 25 years removed from the anniversary. Get you a helping of that. Good morning. Welcome into Common Sense Radio. Added to the list of thank God we live where we live. But God help America. Of all places, New York City, ground zero is where this is happening. Unbelievable. Unbelievable. Did you see that yesterday? There are 100 and I think it's 150,000 now. And of course it won't change anything. But there are 150,000 people in New York City that, or at least New York State, I'm not sure if they all reside in the city or not, but have signed a petition trying to keep Mayor Mondani away from the 9/11 commemorative event on Friday because of his associations with Muslim extremists. They don't even want him there. They think it's a disrespect to their family members that were killed on that day. And of course, he will be there. Of course he will. 7:15. Good morning. Welcome into the Wednesday show. I'm Chris Samples, along with the coach, Ken Splawn. Thank you much for being with us today. Middle of the week already in this holiday shortened thing we got going on, and may have some thunderstorms later on this afternoon. Bring us some rain. Bring on the rain. What's that? Oh, we're not waiting on you? Oh, I hear you. I hear that. Got a new meteorologist, Kevin Paulston, with the National Weather Service in Amarillo, who joined us earlier this morning on those thunderstorm chances.
1: Yeah, I right now we're watching a boundary come out of Kansas, and that's going to really be the focus for where the storms form today. And right now, like you said, it looks like it's going to be across the panhandle. One of the models I was just looking at showed some development near Woodward, Oklahoma, around 1:30, and then kind of developing back southwestward into the eastern panhandle. And then a little later, we see some stuff near Clayton, New Mexico, toward Guymon, and a little after that, some big storms just north of you up in the Oklahoma panhandle. So these storms will go up. They won't last too terribly long and could produce some strong winds. But the moisture content's pretty high, so we could also see some localized heavy rain. So it certainly looks like the most widespread precipitation we've had here in the last couple weeks for sure.
0: Meteorologist Kevin Polston with the Weather Service in Amarillo. Weather Channel agrees. They give us about a 50-50 shot later on this afternoon. Some of them could even start early afternoon. And then on into the early evening at least. And again, some heavy rain going to be possible with some of these storms, and some strong gusty winds will be possible as well. 60, 65 miles an hour will not be unheard of, they think, in these storms as we get into the upper 90s still this afternoon. But tomorrow, I may have one at least enjoy it in the upper 80s. On Thursday, and then we get back to the mid upper 90s, it looks like, through the weekend, and then maybe mid to late next week, even cooler yet again. We'll see about that. But we do have pretty decent, what will be scattered. It's not going to be everybody, but a better chance of some rain in the PM today than we've had. In a step of faith, I got home from the office yesterday evening and hand-watered everything in the garden with the rainwater because I wanted to make sure that the rain barrels were, all four of them, were empty, because it's going to rain today. It's going to rain, and it's going to refill them. That's our story, and we're sticking to it. 7:18, 18 minutes after 7 o'clock. Coming up on the program, our community focus segment, the heat, drought, and pests. If you're noticing, like I have been, like we have been, more destructive pests in your lawns and gardens, Hunter Hartsfield of Perryton's Bills Pest Control says prolonged drought can bring in the critters, and it is. We have had whiteflies and aphids in our greenhouse before in the winter, but never really noticed them in the summertime garden, in the vegetable garden or the flower garden that my wife does. And we've got white flies and aphids in both. And really, quite frankly, not so sure how to treat them. Because they'll tell you something like neem oil, which I've just not been that impressed with. It's kind of like, it's better than water, but it's almost like that does nothing. And then you don't want, especially the veggies, I don't want to be spraying them with harsh chemicals this time of year either. So I don't know. I don't know exactly. But evidently it kind of comes with the drought. Also on the way, our economic focus segment, Texas lawmakers heard debate on transmission lines and data centers at a recent hearing in Austin. District 88, Texas State Representative Ken King of Canadian says there are problems with the state's power line process as it is now. He explains coming up. And our Focus on the Patch segment today, if you missed it earlier, we'll get to it again later. The story of a very successful Panhandle oil and gas business looking to grow even more. And that part of the story in itself is pretty darn hard to find in the Panhandle Patch these days. Coming up, we'll introduce you to Ben Matthews, the CEO of SWM Technologies in Pampa. They employ 300 already and ship their downhole manufactured products literally around the globe, and they're hiring. They're having a big hiring event there in Pampa tomorrow. That story and more on the event is coming up here on the Information Leader, 98.3 KXDJ. This segment of the program on X is brought to you by my brother Mike Carson with Lone Star Air Duct Chimney Sweep and Dryer Vent Cleaning. He has been busy and doing a lot of the chimneys already. I realize as hot as it's been, it's hard to fathom that the fireplace season could be just a couple of months away. We're already inside of that. of the average first freeze. It's bizarre to even think about it right now. But people are getting ready and getting the memo that they say, yeah, if you're going to use those fireplaces, you need to be cleaning them out at least every couple of years. He's done it for us multiple times over the years. And it does bring us peace of mind knowing that, hey, we're good to go. We're good to go. Got the rack full of firewood out there. And the fireplace is cleaned. And when it's time, we'll be ready to roll. Of course, he does the air ducts as well. The dryer vents, as always. He's done it all for us. He'll do it for you. Call Mike at 806-292-5416. 806-292-5416. That's Lone Star air duct, chimney sweep, and dryer vent cleaning, serving all of the massive KXDJ listening region. I got a message from Mike on Monday, and I think he said on Labor Day, while some of us were taking a day off, Mike was like some of the rest of you. He was laboring, and he was headed up to, I think he said, Laverne, Oklahoma, and then back down here to Perryton, and I don't know, maybe Spearman. I don't know. He had several stops on the list that week, that day, earlier this week on Monday. He's a worker. He'll get it done for you just like he's done for us. KXDJ News Time is 7:23. Welcome to the Wednesday program. It is September the 9th, and in our KXDJ Sports Sprint, recently had a chance to interview Marcus Thornton, who is the executive director of the Texas Panhandle Association of Sports Officials. And he said this about some junior high coaches.
8: In the lower level, we still struggle a lot in our middle school games because these are younger coaches. Well, these are also younger officials. And we really need the coaches to have a reasonable level of maturity to understand that you're coaching in 7th and 8th grade games.
0: Basically, he's making the point, you know, some young, I get it, they're young junior high coaches. They need to step up with a little more maturity because they're losing it at the officials. So we've been talking to coaches and asking these head coaches and athletic directors about their policy when it comes to coach conduct. In the spotlight today, Perryton Ranger head coach Josh Hernandez.
9: Yeah, I'll be honest with you. If there's a run-in, usually with a referee and one of our coaches, it's an immediate write-up for us here at Perryton High School, or even with the junior high as well. I've been to enough of the Texas High School Coaches Association meetings and stuff like that to know that this is really a valid issue in terms of the amount of people that we have in our ref associations. And so we need to do everything in our part as professionals, which we are, to make sure that we're accommodating the needs of our refs. And for me, that's a big thing. I mean, when the refs show up to Perryton on a Friday night and we get some of our chapter refs from Amarillo, we're going to go out of our way to make sure the moment that they get onto our school grounds that they're treated with the utmost respect. We walk them into their locker room. We've got a locker room waiting for them that has a meal, that has waters, that has towels. We give them an area to shower after the games. We walk them back out. I mean, I'm a really big advocate in treating people the way that they need to be treated. And so with junior high, a lot of times, if it's in Perryton, we don't use the Amarillo Association and chapter just because we've got enough local refs that can help us out. But with the same thing can be said with those guys. They're expected to be treated with the utmost respect, and it is. It's a 7th or 8th grade or junior varsity game, and we need to have a tolerance that just like as coaches and as players, we make mistakes on the field, and even in some of the coaching calls that we make, refs are going to do the same thing. And if you lose your mind out there at a lower level game, what does that kind of say about some of your character and qualities that you live by? And so it's my job to make sure that all of our coaches throughout the entire athletic department, that they understand how important it is to show class and respect to these officials, because it's not something that they have to do. Especially you're talking about Amarillo officials driving 2 hours one way up here to Perryton to come cover a game. And so I think we've done a really, really good job of really creating a positive environment for our refs here in Perryton. There was a time last year, and I don't know if a lot of people saw this, Perryton was sent in to the UIL during the football season. And most times you would think, oh, no, that's a bad thing. Like, you're getting reported to the UIL. We actually had a guy report us for positive things during our Lubbock Liberty game about the class of our kids, the class of our coaches, the way that we treated the refs and during that appreciation night. And so the UIL obviously sends back an email with kudos to what we're doing for our refs. And that's what's important, Chris. Just treat people right in general. And if you're going to treat people right, they're going to want to show back up. And if you're not, and you're not going to take care of them, you're going to run into issues as well. And so that's really, really important to me.
0: Perryton Ranger head football coach and athletic director Josh Hernandez. Thoughts on the topic, from some other coaches around the area in coming days. And I think that we would all agree that if the executive director of the football coaches or the officials association makes a point to mention that, hey, we got some junior high coaches that lose it, then that is a little bit embarrassing and unacceptable for any of our schools. And so has to be dealt with, and all of these guys seem prepared to do so. The junior high coach that in most of these cases is going to be young and inexperienced, the coach that gets, and the fan as well, that they get so carried away and so beside themselves losing it at, in this case, a junior high game in front of the kids and the fans and God and everybody, that's as embarrassing as, maybe somebody who gets so pissed off at the golf course he breaks a club or two or three. Oh, now I've gone too far. Now it's a little personal. Oh, thank you very much.
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14: 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This is Jacqueline Johnson from Perryton. 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After the tornado, Theron was a godsend. She helped us all through our claims, answered all of our questions, and went the extra mile to make sure our insurance company provided adequate coverage. 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

0: 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Hello, everyone. I'm Matt Skinner with today's Oklahoma Energy Report on the Radio Oklahoma News Network. Even though the price of oil has been climbing with the escalation of the Mideast conflict that has Iran and the U.S. as the centerpiece, the daily closing price of oil hasn't hit the century mark since March. Analysts say that's because prior to the eruption or re-eruption of the conflict at the end of last month, oil flows through the Strait of Hormuz had climbed markedly. At the same time, some oil exporting countries have found other ways to ship their oil, and the U.S., the world's largest oil producer, has been exporting more. And last but not least, China has seen its oil demand drop significantly, and China is the world's largest oil importer. But $100 oil might be right around the corner. Brent crude briefly went to $100 a barrel on Tuesday as Iran-backed Houthis in Yemen launched attacks on four Saudi cities. But Brent closed at a six-week high of $97.93 a barrel, while the NYMEX October crude contract rose 1.7% on Tuesday to $93.03 a barrel. That's about a 12-week high. The heat is due to break later this month, according to forecasts, and traders are already reacting by backing off on natural gas. The NYMEX October natural gas contract fell 2% on Tuesday to $2.91 a million BTUs. Oklahoma's average price for a gallon of regular is the second lowest in the nation, according to Tuesday's AAA fuel price report, but at about $3.71, it's 96 cents more than a year ago. The nation's average price for regular stands at $4.15 a gallon. That's today's Oklahoma Energy Report on the Radio Oklahoma News Network. I'm Matt Skinner.
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There is a new documentary that has been done on the Perryton tornado of 23, and it will debut coming up this weekend. Thanks, Sabrina, for bringing us that to our attention. Arrowhead International Media have called this In the Eye of the Storm, and it's got multiple episodes, but the episode that profiles the Perryton tornado of June of 2023 is ready for distribution. And it will be broadcast on the Discovery Network this Sunday evening at 9 p.m. Central. And it'll have repeat screenings beyond that. It will also be available on Discovery's streaming service, Discovery Plus, and HBO Max, beginning on that Monday, the day following next week. In the Eye of the Storm, lots of local footage and a new documentary, part of a series, a Discovery series, about the Perryton tornado in the Eye of the Storm. It debuts on Sunday night. Good morning. It is 7:37. It's 23 till 98.3 KXDJ. 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

0: 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There is another, by the way, and you'll learn more about them coming up here in just a few minutes. SWM Technologies of Pampa is growing, which is a pretty welcomed and unique story in the Panhandle Patch in its own right these days. And they are hiring as well, and they're having a big hiring event at SWM Technologies there in Pampa tomorrow. And more on that story coming up here in just a few minutes. Welcome to Midweek Wednesday. It is September the 9th. I'm Chris Samples, 98.3 KXDJ News. In our community focus segment today, the heat, drought, and the pests. If you're noticing, as I have, more destructive pests in your lawns and gardens right now, Hunter Hartsfield, the Perryton's Bills Pest Control, says prolonged drought can bring in the critters.
1: They can be. What the deal is, of course, you keep your lawn watered, and most people do, and even out in the country, keep their lawns watered around their house, trying to keep fires down, and the insects move to where the moisture is, of course. And then their predators move to where they are. So it does kind of cause a domino effect on that to bring in more insects around the houses.
0: Just as the example at my house where you've got a grub worm problem that is resurfacing, and then as a result you got skunks in there digging for food.
1: Right, exactly. Yeah, the grub worms, for some reason this year, normally we have one round of them and they're done. It looks like we're having a second round this year, so there is a chance that you might have to do two applications this year instead of just one. And on yours, of course, we found the sod webworms in there also, which it's the little bitty moths that we've seen flying around all of our yards for the last couple of months. Usually they don't do very much damage, but in some cases they can.
0: So which comes first again, the worm or the little moth? They were a worm, and now they're the little moth, and that's a sign you've got the worm. Is that how that works?
1: Yeah, it's kind of like that chicken and the egg thing.
0: Yes.
1: You don't know exactly which one came first.
0: Uh-huh.
1: I would think God made them, so I'm going to say it was the moth first and then the worm.
0: No, I got you. Got you. Yeah, I've seen those little moths around. And so are they like grub worms? They get into the soil, these sod web worms, and eat away the roots?
1: They're a little different. They stay right close to the surface, where the grub worms are usually right under the surface and
0: okay.
1: The roots. They eat the thatch buildup in there, and normally when you dig through the grass, you see little webbing kind of stuff in there, and maybe some little holes of where they've switched from the worm to the butterfly or the moth.
0: Uh-huh.
1: You'll see those little casts in there along with it. And when you sent me the pictures the other day, that's what I saw in there, was the webbing and those casts.
0: Gotcha. What are you seeing as the heat and the drought combined impacts on the lawns around our homes? Some water, as you said, some don't, some do a little. Others of us put quite a bit of water on the lawn, and I'm not always happy about it, but we do. And sometimes it looks heat beat. It looks like it's burning up. I've got some brown spots that are trying really hard to creep in, and yet we end up pouring more water on it normally, but I go out there with a moisture probe many times, and it's wet. It's not like it's bone dry. I mean, sometimes, even if it's wet, it's just the extreme heat. It just can't handle it, just burning up regardless. Is that what's going on?
1: That's what's going on, yeah. When you get 105 degrees and 20-mile-an-hour winds, it's just like a blow dryer. If you leave that blow dryer on your hair for 2 or 3 hours, it's going to eventually burn and scorch your hair.
0: Hunter Hartsfield of Perryton's Bills Pest Control. We do have a little bit of that hair dryer thing going on today in the upper 90s, but pretty good chance of afternoon thunderstorms. They give us about a 50-50 shot, and say some heavy rain could be possible in some areas. It does look like a little better shot of rain this afternoon, maybe again tomorrow afternoon, than we've had across a pretty significant area in a while. And then one in the upper 80s tomorrow. It's that little cooler front that is coming in that could be the trigger for some of these storms. And then we get back to the mid-90s or so through the upcoming weekend. But mid to late next week, we may finally see some relief, even down in the low 80s.
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2: 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Legendary steaks and Tex-Mex. It is a destination in the River City. If it's been so long you can't remember, well, it's been too long to get down to the Cattle Exchange. Chef Milton Cook's been at it again, revising that menu. We did decide, my wife and I did have the chicken poblano bowl, and we both decided it was as good as we thought it would be. They've got a steak version as well. Grilled skirt steak strips or grilled fajita chicken. Atop a bowl of Spanish rice with fire-roasted peppers and onions, hickory-smoked bacon bits, aged cheddar jack cheese, smothered in their famous poblano cream sauce, and sour cream drizzle. That's the way, I like it. Drizzle it. Maybe it's just a good old-fashioned ribeye, the fried fish dinner, or the legendary ribeye Riano. Any of the other faves on that revised menu, Chef Milton Cook added again. The Cattle Exchange in Canadian, it is a destination. Welcome to Midweek Wednesday. It is September 9th. I'm Chris Samples, 98.3 KXDJ News. In our economic focus segment today, Texas lawmakers heard debate on transmission lines and data centers at a recent hearing in Austin. District 88, Texas State Representative Ken King of Canadian, says there are problems with the state's power line process as it is currently.
3: The process is very flawed, and the process is 180 days to approve or deny, and that includes public comment and all the things that go into it. Well, that's a very short window if you think you're going to get a great big power pole in your front yard. And from the people's standpoint, they get a notice that this could happen. So they're hiring lawyers and trying to fight it at their own expense when, truthfully, 66% of them aren't going to be affected. So the process itself needs review and needs some updating. But here's the thing about the 765 line, or whether they did that or not. If we went back to the 345 technology, the footprint is far bigger to carry less power. So I think 765 for today's technology is what needs to happen. But let's put this in perspective. Houston uses about 25 gigawatts per year. New York City uses 10. And the available power to Houston today without new transmission is 5.
2: Wow.
3: And as fast as Houston is growing, the shipping ports and all this stuff, there's 5 additional gigawatts. And here's the compounding factor on that. They have to have transmission to get to Houston because federal requirements, something they call non-attainment, in our big cities, they monitor air quality. So you can't even build a power plant in Harris County.
2: So give us in layman's terms, if that's possible, the definition of 765 lines versus 345 lines. Would we know it by looking at them? I mean, those big ones when you travel down here from your home in Canadian down through Pampa and on to Amarillo, and you get down there by the wind farm area, Panhandle to White Deer, and you see those massive big old poles that look like giant, I don't know what, from some movie, that are holding those big old lines. Are those 765 or 345s?
3: Those are 345s. Texas has not built out any of the 765 lines as of yet. Those are 345 lines, and those were put in. So, number one, to answer your question, just somebody driving down the road and looking, you would not know.
2: I see.
3: I mean, the real difference is the 765 poles are a little bit taller, but not enough that you're just driving by, you would notice. The real difference is the span. You don't have to have as many poles. The wires, I believe they can string 1,500 feet between a pole. Where the 345s are much shorter. And to get the same power transmission out of a 345, you would have to have four of them stacked together to match one 765.
2: Wow, so they just carry more electricity.
3: Yes.
2: Newer technology. Yeah. When you talk about the people down in Central Texas as an example that are really upset about private property rights, maybe a part of it, I'm sure, for some landowners, when you talk about maybe eminent domain and these power lines that come across, I am all for private property rights, and I know you are too. But when I hear you describe the scenario down in Central Texas, that's where they need the additional electricity. But, oh, I know, we don't want a power plant. Oh, no, we don't want the transmission lines either. Am I wrong? The first thing that comes to my mind is, well, people, then get you some blackouts.
3: Right.
2: If you don't want any of it, well, then what gives?
3: The entire debate is what we call NIMBY, not in my backyard.
2: Uh-huh.
3: 10 hours of testimony, that's what I heard over and over and over. We're not against having more power. We're not against power lines or transmission. We're not against any of that. We just don't want it going through our property.
2: District 88, Texas State Representative Ken King of Canadian, who chairs the all-important Texas House State Affairs Committee, says certainly power and data centers are connected, and they will both be big topics of the upcoming legislative session that begins in the new year. 98.3 KXDJ News Time, 7:53.
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2: Well, if you're looking for a new job in the oil and gas business, there's a company out of Pampa, SWM Technologies. They ship their manufactured products around the globe, and they're hiring. They have a big recruitment event coming up at their offices in Pampa tomorrow. We'll introduce you to the CEO of the company and tell you more about the event coming up in hour three just ahead. It is 3 minutes till. Back to Ken for State in Sports. Good morning, Ken.
13: Good morning, Chris, and good morning, everybody. Possible human remains have been found during a search effort in Armstrong County. During a search organized by Texas Rangers, the Armstrong County Sheriff's Office, and the Randall County Sheriff's Office, efforts continued in the canyon area in Armstrong County as part of an ongoing investigation. Sheriff Anderson of Armstrong County states during the search, officials found what appeared to be human remains. The remains are believed to be Marine veteran Gary Joseph P.J. Markentale Jr., who went missing on his way from Louisiana to Colorado in January of 2025. His belongings were reportedly found nearby. The remains will be submitted for forensic examination to determine positive identification and cause of death. Todd Mayfield of Amarillo, a founding member of the 100 Club of the Texas Panhandle, is taking on a five-day first responder ride for resilience. As part of the Live Strong team, Mayfield will ride 343 miles from Boston to New York City from September the 6th through the 10th. The journey will end at Ground Zero in time to commemorate the 25th anniversary of 9/11. The bike ride honors 343 first responders who died in or because of September the 11th, in addition to the ride's national mission. Mayfield is also raising funds to benefit local first responders here in the Texas Panhandle. Mayfield, a former standout quarterback at Panhandle High School and West Texas A&M University, also set a goal to raise $10,000 to support the 100 Club of the Texas Panhandle. In Oklahoma news, Oklahoma State University says it has found the future site of its new veterinary teaching hospital and agronomy discovery center. Last year, OSU received $250 million in state funds to support the construction of a state-of-the-art facility to advance veterinary education, food security, and public health in Oklahoma. Organizers say that the new 275,000-square-foot veterinary teaching hospital will be built on a portion of the current OSU Agronomy Research Station property located north of State Highway 51 in Stillwater. The new veterinary teaching hospital will provide advanced clinical teaching and research space to support the growing needs of Oklahoma's veterinary profession. And finally, in sports, LSU jumped back into the top 10 in the first Associated Press Top 25 College Football poll of the regular season. Oregon slipped out of the top 5. Michigan fell out of the rankings altogether. Ohio State remains number 1 by a wide margin, entering its showdown with number 4 Texas on Saturday. The Buckeyes received 46 first-place votes of the voting panel of 69 writers and broadcasters. Georgia is number 2, Notre Dame number 3, and Indiana number 5. Rounding out the top 10 is Oregon of Miami, LSU, Ole Miss, and Texas A&M. Other notables ranked this week include OU at number 11, Texas Tech at number 13, BYU number 15, SMU number 17, Utah number 20, and Houston number 22.
14: On Hall, Armand Thomason. A socialist loss in the Granite State. New Hampshire primary voters have chosen Democrat Congressman Chris Pappas over socialist Karishma Mansour by a wide margin in the race to replace retiring U.S. Senator Gene Shaheen. Pappas will face Republican John Sununu in November. Dueling court orders are fueling uncertainty over Missouri's congressional elections.
15: 8 weeks before Election Day, Missouri has two different U.S. House maps in play and judicial rulings against each of them. Last week, the Missouri Supreme Court blocked a new map from being used that was backed by President Trump, and it ordered that voters be given a chance in November to uphold or reject it. That meant the old congressional districts would have to be used. But now a federal judge has temporarily blocked that map. The new districts were used in the August primary, and the winners have already been certified by election officials. But the question remains, which districts Missouri will use come November? More more court proceedings ahead. I'm Ben Thomas.
11: Today, Republicans kick off their first ever midterm convention, a two-day affair in Dallas. President Trump takes to social media to set the record straight about 9/11.
16: Donald, what do you think about all this? You're a developer. 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
17: 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It's disgraceful. And I hope we attack fast. I hope we find out who it is and go fast.
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11: Oil prices topping $100 per barrel for Brent crude. This as the U.S.-Iran conflict escalates once again. On Wall Street, Dow futures down 300 points. NASDAQ futures off 139. More on these stories, townhall.com.
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11: Gambia's president pledges more power to the people. We're talking about electricity by next month. The vow follows violent demonstrations sparked by Gambia's energy crisis.
20: In a televised address to the nation, President Adama Barrow appealed for calm and urged the youth not to destroy the country's electricity infrastructure. On Monday night, police used tear gas to disperse angry protesters who had gathered in parts of the country, including near the president's office, and were calling for him to step down. President Adama Barrow is seeking a controversial third term in office in December, and the country's energy crisis will be a key factor in the forthcoming election.
11: The BBC's Thomas Nardi. Airlines serving Britain are scrambling to iron out issues that have canceled a large number of flights in the UK. More than 1,700 flights were canceled yesterday by some sort of technical issue involving the air traffic control system. News and analysis, townhall.com. 10-year prison sentence for a former Colorado crime analyst who misused DNA evidence.
21: Prosecutors say she manipulated and omitted data to speed up her work. Yvonne Missy Woods pleaded guilty to perjury, attempting to influence a public servant, forgery, and committing a cybercrime. She was facing between 8 and 16 years in prison during her sentencing hearing in state court. Problems with her work were found in cases involving homicide, sexual assault, robbery, and other crimes. Prosecutors were forced to review hundreds of cases, and at least one murder conviction was overturned. I'm Lisa Dwyer.
11: Two Renoir paintings stolen from a French museum have yet to be recovered, but if the thieves hope to cash in on the artwork, they'd be hard-pressed to find a buyer. Selling well-known stolen art is impossible to do at an auction house or through other public channels without raising eyebrows. More on these stories, townhall.com.
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23: El Nino and La Nina have the biggest impact on our weather here in the United States during the wintertime. In general, when we look across all El Nino years, going back to the 1950s, we see an El Nino pattern tends to bring wetter weather to the state of Texas. That includes the Panhandle and much of the Southwest from Arizona through the state of Texas. It also tends to be a little bit cooler in the wintertime, but that's not as strong of a signal. The stronger signal is wetter winter conditions. So when we look at the forecasts and the outlooks for El Nino, we do see a strong likelihood of a pretty substantial El Nino forming probably late summer, definitely by fall.
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0: 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Can't imagine doing this thing without Brad. 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
24: This year at the Water Conservation Centre, we've got a number of things going on. We've got the two pivots and the two subsurface drip fields, and on the pivots, we've split them, and we've got early planted corn that we're going to harvest for silage, and we've got later planted corn that we're going to harvest for grain. And on both circles, we can compare, because there's also a thing called an Optera system fitted to one circle and not the other. So we've got some really nice comparisons of sharing water between early and late planted corn. And then on the subsurface drip, we're repeating what we did last year. We've got six different hybrids, four of which are drought-tolerant hybrids and a couple of Czech varieties. And we've got them at four different irrigation regimes. And so everything is looking really good. The crops were planted on time. We've got some really good differences starting to emerge. The irrigation treatments are going on. We actually haven't had a lot of rain, so there's nothing to really confound the result. The irrigation treatments are starting to show some really big differences. To learn more, go to northplainsgcd.org.
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28: Thank my lucky
29: stars. What is the 1-886? Where is your emergency?
30: Yeah, hi. I'm on the 106th floor of the World Trade Center. We just had an explosion on the 106th floor.
31: We have a number of floors on fire. It looked like the plane was aiming towards the building.
28: How to be an American.
32: Hold on 1 second, please.
33: I'm going to die, aren't I?
32: No.
33: Say I'm going to die.
32: Ma'am, say your prayers. And we're not going to die. We're going to think positive because you got to help each other get off the floor.
28: Ooh, and defend her
31: soon. You guys, I got somebody here for the Port Authority is telling me that the elevators on the 44th floor, don't use them. They're about to come down.
28: God bless the USA.
34: We're going to come out of this emotionally stronger, politically stronger, much closer together as a city.
35: For the last 9 days, the entire world has seen for itself the state of our union, and it is strong.
36: Now listen, we got the firefighters evacuated from the tunnel, but we still got firefighters trapped. We need a hand out here on the west side of the island.
35: Whether we bring our enemies to justice or bring justice to our enemies, justice will be done.
2: You're going to have jumpers, baby, jumpers.
35: We will not tire, we will not falter, and we will not fail.
28: From the lakes of Minnesota to the hills of Tennessee, across the plains.
2: Units on the way up now.
28: See the shining sea.
5: There are a large number of firefighters and police officers who are in harm's way, and we don't know how many we've lost.
28: Well, there's pride in every American heart, and it's time we stand and say.
6: We therefore here in Britain stand shoulder to shoulder with our American friends in this hour of tragedy. And we, like them, will not rest until this evil is driven from our world.
35: And freedom will be defended. War has been waged against us by stealth and deceit and murder. This nation is peaceful, but fierce when stirred to anger. And they will fail in breaking the will of the American people. This conflict was begun in the timing and terms of others. It will end in a way and at an hour of our choosing.
7: This struggle is fierce, and it will be lengthy, but it is not endless. Our cause is right, our will is strong. This great nation will prevail.
35: No matter how long it takes, we will find you and bring you to justice. And God bless America.
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0: Over the last 25 years, I have amassed quite a powerful audio collection from 9/11, 25 years ago this Friday. And on Friday, we will be playing several of them at different times. But powerful to mix it in here as we count down to the 25th anniversary. And to hear it, if you're old enough, you remember when President Bush threw out the first pitch at that New York Yankees game several days following 9/11. Of course, everything was canceled initially. And then they came back, whenever that was, a couple of weeks later or whatever, and resumed the season. And President Bush, at the time, I remember seeing a story on how important it was. It chokes me up. It really does. How important it was to him to throw a good pitch. You know, sometimes you see some people throw out a first pitch at a ball game and it like bounces halfway to home plate, or they throw it way over the catcher's head and you're going, "Oh my God, dude, did you not warm up at all?" Well, for President Bush, it was a powerful story about how important it was for him, not just for his, what he would look like. Much more than that. He felt like it was important to the United States of America that he go out as the President of the United States and rally we the people, that you ought to be able to stand up on that mound and throw a good pitch to home plate. And you can Google it if you want to see it. It's out there. It'll come to you from some data center. And he wound up and threw a strike. Boom! And Yankee Stadium erupted and began to chant. Everybody. Democrats, Republicans, Independents, Christians, Muslims, Hindus. The place was packed. People of every background, from A to Z, proud Americans, stood up and chanted, "USA, USA." I'll never forget it. It was amazing. And then now here we are, 25 years later. And the mayor of New York City, the first Muslim, well, you keep bringing that up, that's just Muslimophobic, because you're suggesting that every Muslim is a terrorist. No, I'm not. There are some people in this audience that believe they are. I've heard from them. I'm not among those, because I've heard people like Zudi Jasser. Google it, and a data center will share it with you. Who is a person of the Muslim faith, but puts his life in jeopardy because he stands against the Islamic extremist, the Sharia law, kill the infidel wing of the faith. And so, personally, I believe there are people of the Muslim faith. While I might not agree with their faith, while I might believe it's a false religion, certainly there are people of the Muslim faith that are loving people, that are heartbroken as well about 9/11. But 25 years later, you've got the first Muslim mayor of a major city and the major city, New York City, and this Mamdani, a mayor that is friends with and has campaigned with and has been endorsed by this so-called influencer, and unfortunately he is to too many knuckleheads, this Hassan Piker, who says America deserved 9/11, praises Hamas, the terror group behind the October 7th attacks on Israel. These people, 25 years later, are in leadership of what used to be the great city of New York. Just 25 years later. And we mentioned it a couple of times, maybe you've seen it. Just earlier this week, Mayor Mamdani in New York City signed some sort of a proclamation saying that 9/11 should be recognized. Okay, well, on the surface, you might think, oh, okay, well, there you go. There you go. And then hands the pin off, the ceremonial signing pin, hands the pin off to one of his assistants, who then and just immediately turns and hands it to a man who is one of the chief legal advisors now for the Mamdani administration, who is an attorney who defended terrorists. He was a defense lawyer defending Islamic terrorists involved in 9/11. And Mamdani hands this moron the pin. In just 25 years, that's where we are. What in the hell is wrong with these people in New York City? Unbelievable. From USA, USA, to Mayor Mamdani and Mamdani and his bruh, Hassan Piker. Puke. Barf. It's so disgusting. Unbelievable. But believe it. Welcome to Common Sense Radio. And by the way, let me just insert, with the midterms elections coming up in November, if you're somebody out there and sees these things happening, and to this point, you've not really been involved in the process and voted, you need another reason? That's not important. What time's the game on? Really? Really, dude? Thanks for joining us here on this Wednesday. Hour three of our program. I'm Chris Samples. Thank you so much for being here with us today. It is 8:22. Pretty good chance of rain. Some thunderstorms later on this afternoon. And we'll get to that coming up. Also, the story of a very successful Panhandle oil and gas business looking to grow even more. That in itself is a pretty darn rare story these days. We'll introduce you to the CEO of SWM Technologies in Pampa coming up here in just a few minutes. Hoping for this rain. Hope, hope, hope, hope. And it does look like we got a better shot than we've had in a while. Welcome in on this Wednesday, September 9th. It was meteorologist Kevin Polston who joined me from the Weather Service earlier this morning. And he likes our chances of afternoon, early evening thunderstorms today. Bring it.
1: Yeah, right now we're watching a boundary come out of Kansas, and that's going to really be the focus for where the storms form today. And right now, like you said, it looks like it's going to be across the panhandle. One of the models I was just looking at showed some development near Woodward, Oklahoma, around 1:30, and then kind of developing back southwestward into the eastern panhandle. And then a little later, we see some stuff near Clayton, New Mexico, toward Guymon, and a little after that, some big storms just north of you up in the Oklahoma panhandle. So these storms will go up. They won't last too terribly long and could produce some strong winds, but the moisture content's pretty high, so we could also see some localized heavy rain. So it certainly looks like the most widespread precipitation we've had here in the last couple weeks, for sure.
0: Certainly has been the trend, even when we've had some on again, off again, and in weeks gone by, it hasn't been wide coverage, and it just kind of was spotty. I'm hearing you say maybe a little better than spotty with this deal, but still kind of depends on where you are all at the same time?
1: Yeah, that's true. I mean, in a sense, it'll still be spotty in some regards, but the coverage of more of the area seems to be a little bit better than what it has been. So if that makes any sense to you. So, we'll just have to see. And actually, this could continue into tomorrow and maybe more in the east and then just south of where you are. But certainly looks like it could continue into tomorrow before coming to an end here. So hopefully some areas will get some much-needed rain for sure.
0: Yeah, absolutely. Now, you did mention some strong winds that might be possible. Mm-hmm. That the biggest threat, I guess? And what kind of winds are we talking about?
1: Right, that would be probably 60 to 65 mile an hour winds. The lower part of the atmosphere is dry, but you have a storm and it rains into it, then that's going to help produce some strong winds, just because, you know, the evaporation effect. And then none of these will last terribly long, but then the outflows will form new ones. So it's just hard to tell where it's going to go up, you know, when that happens. So it's just something we'll have to keep an eye out for, and a lot of times in these environments, it doesn't take much to get 60 mile an hour wind. So
0: yeah, for sure, that's not all that abnormal around here, for sure, is it?
1: Absolutely.
0: So, are you talking about north to south as well? How about down your way?
1: Oh yes, there's going to be opportunity here. Now, I don't know if we're going to see as strong here, but any storm will have the chance to produce some heavy rain. And also, like I said, with the environment, any storm can produce wind. Whichever one does it, I mean, that's kind of our challenge, to figure out which ones are going to be the big wind producers. But there's certainly going to be an opportunity. But I think right now a lot of the northern part of the panhandle could see some heavier rain.
0: Weather Channel gives us about a 40 to 50% chance of some thunderstorms in the PM today. Some strong gusty winds and heavy rain going to be possible where we see them. Bring it. I mean, the rain part, bring it. The other part we could do without. Thank you very much. But at least we've got a pretty solid chance, and they are not talking about tornadoes or anything like that. They're not even really talking about hail, because it's just been so hot. It's harder for the hail to create, to be generated out of thunderstorms when it's so hot in the upper levels, I guess. And so we'll hope for some rain this afternoon, upper 90s today. How about the upper 80s tomorrow? Cha-ching, cha-ching. Maybe a few more scattered showers or rumbles possible tomorrow. And it looks like we get back to the mid-upper 90s by the weekend again, so summertime hanging on. But by late next week, may see highs of 80 degrees.
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0: Vegas one year. Fantastic. Just absolutely fantastic. It's ladies' night, you know. Well, thanks for joining us today. Midway through hour three already here on The Information Leader, and that brings us to our Focus on the Patch segment today. The story of a very successful Panhandle oil and gas business looking to grow even more. Pretty darn rare story of that type these days. Meet Ben Matthews, the CEO of SWM Technologies in Pampa.
1: So back in 1980, a couple, Sid Malden, grew up, born and raised, Pampa.

0: Specialty Welding and Machine. I'm now just SWM Technologies. But then when the shell boom took off, they started shipping perforating products, perforating guns all over the country, and really just took off from there.
1: What is a perforating gun? That's something, correct me if I'm wrong, that's used in the hydraulic fracturing process?
0: Yes. So a perforating gun is a small steel carrier that houses explosives in it. Once they've drilled a well, they run a string of several perforating guns down the well and shoot holes, just as it's described, perforating the casing in the well for them to then frack through and stimulate the well. So it's a necessary part of all unconventional completions that are done in the United States today.
1: And you literally ship these things around the world?
0: Yes. So our primary market is the United States, but we also ship products to Australia, South America, Mexico, Middle East, all over the world is where they're used as the unconventional completions pick up in these international markets. But the United States is our primary market today. And the fun thing about what we do is probably 20% of the wells in the United States use a product from SWM manufactured in Pampa, Texas to be completed.
1: Which is an amazing story. My goodness, with all the ups and downs, the ups and way, way, way downs that the Panhandle Patch has experienced over the years. What is unique about the perforating guns that you manufacture in Pampa, Texas, that moves clients around the globe to buy them from you instead of somebody else?
0: Yeah, great question. There's several things. One, it's some of the products we've developed, the technology we've developed, are leading the industry today. We've developed some special oriented perforating products that let you control where you're shooting those shape charges today downhole, as opposed to just being a random scattering of shots downhole. And then it comes down to a huge part of the oil field, as everybody knows, is service quality. We just make as good a product as possible. We want our products to be perfect when they get out there to the field. We want them to be on time. I mean, we want it to be at a competitive price. And, you know, at the end of the day, when you're running a business, those things really move the needle for folks, especially in the oil field. That's extremely fast-paced.
1: The impressive story, no doubt about it. That is Ben Matthews, the CEO of SWM Technologies of Pampa. They have 300 employees, and they are hiring more. They are inviting interested candidates to their recruitment event. It will be tomorrow, Thursday, from 4 to 7. At SWM Technologies, which is 2225 Alcock in Pampa, and no experience required, training provided. That event coming up tomorrow, Thursday, 4 to 7. Other KXDJ Community Calendar notes, here are some of the things going on around the region. Menu today for lunch at the Senior Center in Perryton, picante chicken, rice, beans, salad, and sopapilla cheesecake today. Spearman's Sacred Heart of Jesus Church will host Jamaica 3-on-3 basketball in a tournament coming up on Sunday the 20th, and it's for any over the age of 14, and they are taking registrations now. Texas Tech University will be holding the Global Sorghum Conference all of next week down at the Lubbock Memorial Civic Center, the 14th through the 18th, all of next week. And registration's underway there as well. We can help you find it if you need more info. You can search the Global Sorghum Conference. There is a new documentary that has been done about the Perryton tornado. And it's called, the series is called In the Eye of the Storm. And the episode that focuses on the Perryton storm of 2023 will debut this Sunday the 13th at 9 p.m. Central on the Discovery Channel. And then it will also be available on Discovery Streaming Service, Discovery Plus, and HBO Max the following day. It's a good time to think about

0: getting up to them there hills. 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Slow down on Main Street in Red River. 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They offer assistance in child care, workforce innovation training, employment services, and the Choices Program. Blood Drive in Perryton today at OGH, 2 to 6. Look for the Blood Mobile. The Groover City Council meets this evening at 5. The Hansford County Hospital District will hold a public hearing on their proposed budget at their meeting tonight at 6. And the Spearman Beautification Committee will have a meeting this evening at 5:30. A part of Homecoming Week in Perryton, a community-wide youth service will be held at Ranger Field tonight, beginning at 6. All are welcome. 98.3, KXDJ News Time is 8:41.
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5: Thank you and good morning. This is Ryan Falconer with your winter livestock report for September the 9th. We're looking to have 6,200 cattle to offer. We'll start the sale at 7:30. We'll run 1,200 head through our sale ring and then have 5,000 head on our video auction. We will start with our breads at 11 o'clock and then move on to our feeders at noon, and calves will follow. Consignments for this week going through the ring will be 40 black cows. They're bred to black Angus bulls. They calve February, March. 28 black and red heavy bred and shortbred cows. 120 black, red, and char heifers. They'd be double vacked weighing 875. 40 black, red, and char heifers. They'd be double vacked weighing 900. 200 black and red steers and heifers coming off the cow. They've had one round of vacked weighing 350 to 500. 220 black and red steers and heifers coming off the cow. They'd be double vacked weighing 675. 40 black and red steers and heifers coming off the cow. They've had one round of vacked weighing 350 to 500. 50 black and red red steers and heifers coming off the cow. They've had one round of back weighing 400 to 500. At 10 o'clock, we will start our High Plains video auction. We have a nice offering of fall delivery calves coming off the cow. Also have some bred heifers and cows on there, as well as a few lots of yearlings and beef on dairy crosses. Once again, we will start with weigh-up cows at 7:30, move into them bred cows at 11 o'clock, start on them feeder heifers at noon, and follow up with the calves. For more information, you can get hold of us here at Winter Livestock in Dodge City, 620-225-4159, or you can get hold of myself, 620-393-5439.
0: 98.3 KXDJ News Time, 844. In our community focus segment this half hour, Texas lawmakers heard debate on transmission lines and data centers at a recent hearing down in Austin. District 88 Texas State Representative Ken King of Canadian says there are problems with the state's power line process as it stands now.
6: The process is very flawed, and the process is 180 days to approve or deny, and that includes public comment and all the things that go into it. Well, that's a very short window if you think you're going to get a great big power pole in your front yard. And from the people's standpoint, they get a notice that this could happen. So they're hiring lawyers and trying to fight it at their own expense when, truthfully, 66% of them aren't going to be affected. So the process itself needs review and needs some updating. But here's the thing about the 765 line, or whether they did that or not. If we went back to the 345 technology, the footprint is far bigger to carry less power. So I think 765 for today's technology is what needs to happen. But let's put this in perspective. Houston uses about 25 gigawatts per year. New York City uses 10. And the available power to Houston today without new transmission is 5.
0: Wow.
6: And as fast as Houston is growing, the shipping ports and all this stuff, there's 5 additional gigawatts. And here's the compounding factor on that. They have to have transmission to get to Houston because federal requirements, something they call non-attainment, in our big cities, they monitor air quality. So you can't even build a power plant in Harris County.
0: So give us, in layman's terms, if that's possible, the definition of 765 lines versus 345 lines. Would we know it by looking at them? I mean, those big ones, when you travel down here from your home in Canadian down through Pampa and on to Amarillo, and you get down there by the wind farm area, panhandle to White Deer, and you see those massive big old poles that look like giant, I don't know what, from some movie, that are holding those big old lines. Are those 765 or 345s?
6: Those are 345s. Texas has not built out any of the 765 lines as of yet. Those are 345 lines, and those were put in. So, number one, to answer your question, just somebody driving down the road and looking, you would not know.
0: I see.
6: I mean, the real difference is the 765 poles are a little bit taller, but not enough that you're just driving by, you would notice. The real difference is the span. You don't have to have as many poles. The wires, I believe they can string 1,500 feet between a pole.
0: Where
6: the 345s are much shorter. And to get the same power transmission out of a 345, you would have to have 4 of them stacked together to match 1765.
0: Wow, so they just carry more electricity.
6: Yes.
0: Newer technology. Yes. When you talk about the people down in Central Texas as an example that are really upset about private property rights, maybe a part of it, I'm sure, for some landowners, when you talk about maybe eminent domain and these power lines that come across, I am all for private property rights, and I know you are too. But when I hear you describe the scenario down in Central Texas, that's where they need the additional electricity. But, oh, I know, we don't want a power plant. Oh, no, we don't want the transmission lines either. Am I wrong? The first thing that comes to my mind is, well, people, then get you some blackouts.
6: Right.
0: If you don't want any of it, well, then what gives?
6: The entire debate is what we call NIMBY, not in my backyard.
0: Uh-huh.
6: 10 hours of testimony, that's what I heard over and over and over. We're not against having more power. We're not against power lines or transmission. We're not against any of that. We just don't want it going through our property.
0: District 88, Texas State Representative Ken King of Canadian chairs the all-important Texas House State Affairs Committee and says power lines, power supply, and certainly data centers that are related going to be a big, big topic in the upcoming legislative session. Welcome to Midweek Wednesday. It is September the 9th with this Texas headline update courtesy of the Texas Flyover. I'm Chris Samples, 98.3 KXDJ News. The Texas State Board of Education gave final approval last Friday to new high school social studies standards covering U.S. history, government, and world geography. Dozens of speakers testified across hours of meetings, most opposing the final version. The standards attribute the September 11th attacks to radical Islam rather than to the specific terrorist groups involved. Students will also study early Islam through Muhammad's brutal military campaigns against Jewish and Christian tribes and the normalization of slavery. Board member Brandon Hall said dropping brutal would be whitewashing and watering down a part of history. Board member Will Hickman countered that military battles and wars are always brutal, but we have not described any others that way. The Ross Fire is 57% contained after burning more than 90,400 acres in Palo Pinto and Jack counties down this side of Fort Worth since August the 24th. Makes it the largest summertime wildfire in Texas since statewide records began in 2005. The Texas A&M Forest Service says the fire has destroyed 167 structures, including 18 occupied homes, and damaged 95 more. Buildings at Fort Ranch, a Scouting America camp, sustained catastrophic damage. No campers were present. The South Plains Food Bank in Lubbock and the High Plains Food Bank in Amarillo will each receive over 140,000 free eggs, part of a statewide handout of more than 7 million eggs announced by Attorney General Ken Paxton yesterday. The West Texas Food Bank in Odessa is due nearly 281,000, while Houston leads all 17 participating food banks with over 1.5 million eggs. More than 1.7 million eggs have already been delivered, with 5.3 million scheduled in coming weeks through Feeding Texas. The eggs stem from the June settlements of Cal-Maine Foods, Centrum Versosa, and Hickman's Egg Ranch that resolved antitrust claims by the Justice Department. Ticketless visitors at DFW Airport can walk to the gate again, one of the 13 airports in a new TSA program. Pre-check members can apply online 1 to 3 days in advance. The free pass is valid for one calendar day. Republicans hold their first midterm convention today and tomorrow in Dallas with 109 speakers across two evening sessions. Vice President J.D. Vance keynotes tonight. President Trump closes both nights, and Governor Greg Abbott, Ted Cruz, and Dan Patrick also among those scheduled to speak. And in Stephenville, the Texas Medical Board has revoked Dr. William Evans' license, finding he prescribed an abortive drug in December of 2023 to a patient with whom he had had a sexual relationship. 98.3 KXDJ News Time is 8:52.
7: James Tallarico is a hypocrite when it comes to fighting for families. Tallarico wants to teach trans ideology in schools and let boys compete in girls' sports. Tallarico says it's immoral to use the oil and gas that employs millions of Texans. Tallarico wants higher taxes and policies that will raise prices on families. Hypocrite James Tallarico will do anything to push his radical agenda, even if it leaves families broke and jobless.
8: I'm Ken Paxton, and I approve this message.
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17: Let's talk about the 7th Cattlemen's Congress coming in January 2027. You indicated that the anticipation of that the board of directors has been expanded a little bit.
18: Yes, our current board decided earlier this year to expand the board of directors to get buy-in from some folks who had some different backgrounds, different people that from across the country that have experience with some of the other breeds, and really give them a seat at the table when we're making some of the decisions that we make. And so our chairwoman, Jennifer Callahan, you know, decided to do that and kind of put that in front of the board, and then they did do that expansion. So now we're sitting about 15 board members from across the country, and so that's really exciting. Gives us an ear to the industry, gives us an ear to people who travel in here and exhibit at the show and participate within some of the other breeds that we haven't traditionally had on the board, and we're really looking forward to their input and their ideas as we continue to grow into the future. We're talking about the sixth and then the seventh show ever in the history of Cattlemen's Congress. It feels like it's been happening forever, just because of the support that we've had from the industry, not just the associations, but the exhibitors, the people that raise, you know, that are in the seed stock cattle business, that are in the purebred industry, the youth aspect of it, all of the things that go into this side of the purebred industry is just really exciting, and we're really excited to continue to get that, not just not necessarily financial investment, but the investment of their time and their ideas and their input on what they believe we need to continue to do to make sure Cattlemen's Congress exists in 100 years.
17: Cattlemen's Congress, Bray Haven. Entries open up 1st of November. The show itself starts January 3rd. That's your Beef Buzz. I'm Ron Hayes.
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22: Breaking news this hour from Town Hall. I'm Rich Thomason. The U.S.-Canada trade war is heating up. Now the U.S. is banning Canadian dairy products, most alcoholic beverages, and some motorcycles from Canada. Defiant Canadian Prime Minister Mark Carney suggesting that Canada will get along just fine.
23: We have everything we need to pivot and prosper.
22: President Trump says Canada has taken unfair advantage of the U.S. for far too long. Oil prices are on the rise. Brent crude topping $100 a barrel for the first time in almost 6 weeks amid a flare-up in fighting between the U.S. and Iran. America remembers 9/11 with a tribute that's moving in more ways than one.
24: The large piece of steel recovered from the Twin Towers has traveled more than 10,000 miles across the country as part of a moving memorial sponsored by the Tunnel to Towers Foundation. It returns home to Ground Zero this Friday, marking 25 years since radical Islamic terrorists attacked the World Trade Center. The tour was launched to educate young people who were not alive at the time and to teach them the truth about what happened on 9/11. Laura Winters reporting.
22: Close to 33,000 power outages reported in Hawaii after Hurricane Lowell passed by just to the west as it moved on its way. Today's the day Republicans kick off their first ever midterm convention in Dallas. The brainchild of President Trump, he will be center stage both nights of the event. Vice President Vance will also attend, along with, among others, Texas Attorney General and U.S. Senate candidate Ken Paxton. Primary voters in New Hampshire have spoken. Republican John Sununu will face Democrat Chris Pappas in November. That in the race to replace retiring U.S. Senator Gene Shaheen. Watching Wall Street this morning, stock futures deep in the red so far. Dow futures down just over 400 points. The Nasdaq futures are off 97 points. More on these stories, townhall.com.
1: Quick question. 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Here's the kicker. Rates dropped this year. They hit a new low most people don't even know about. Now they're climbing back up. Here's what Bankrate reported just this month. 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
22: What are described as technical issues have snarled air travel in the UK, trouble that could continue to impact travel in the skies today.
3: An air traffic control problem disrupted travel across Britain Tuesday, canceling more than 1,000 flights, leaving passengers stranded for hours. Britain's National Air Traffic Services says it has resolved a problem in its flight processing system. Departures at London Heathrow have resumed, but the busy airport suspended arrivals for the rest of the night as airlines and airports work to clear out a huge backlog of delayed flights. British Airways was forced to cancel or divert more than 100 flights. Ryanair had to cancel more than 50 scheduled flights. I'm Lisa Dwyer.
22: Families' interest in their kids' education is waning in many high-income countries. That, according to a newly released survey from a standardized test taken by 15-year-olds around the world. News and analysis, townhall.com. There are alarms being sounded over what some see as a rising threat to the integrity of elections in the U.S.
4: Election season trading on prediction markets is skyrocketing as states fight to outlaw the platforms as unlicensed casinos. Election officials also are worrying about high-stakes odds that will affect American democracy in unpredictable ways. Their concerns are broad, but many revolve around the fear that pervasive financial incentives will further damage confidence in elections and democracy if Americans think they're influencing the outcome. Prediction market officials say the activity is neither gambling nor a danger to elections or democracy. Keith Peters reporting.
22: And back to New Hampshire for a moment. Stephanie Shaheen has won the Democratic nomination for U.S. House, that in New Hampshire's first congressional district. She will be facing Republican Anthony DiLorenzo in the general election in November. More on these stories, townhall.com.
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14: 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Major fire.
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31: We just had a plane crash into level 4 of the World Trade Center, transmit a second alarm, and start relocating companies into the area. We have a number of floors on fire. It looked like the plane was aiming towards the building.
14: You have a second plane into the other tower of the Tower of the Trade Center, major fire.
32: Are you going to have jumpers, baby? Jumpers.
31: One of the buildings is partially collapsed.
32: Everybody get out. We had a collapse of the second tower.
31: Everybody's running from there. This is
33: negative on everything, okay? Right now, we're all alone. The second building came down. I can't see. So we have no contact with anybody at this time, okay?
34: Fire Department 408, where's the fire?
35: Yeah, hi. I'm on the 106th floor of the World Trade Center. We just had an explosion up here.
34: All right. We're there. We're coming up to get you.
35: I see the smoke coming up from outside the windows, Jeff.
34: All right. We're on the way.
35: Huh?
34: We're on the way, sir.
35: Okay.
34: All right. Just keep some windows open. If you can open up windows and just sit tight. It's going to be a while because there's a fire going on downstairs.
35: Open the windows unless we break.
34: Okay. Just sit tight. All right. Just sit tight. We're on the way.
35: All right. Please hurry.
36: Two World Trade Center on the 97th floor. Heavy smoke. Okay, sir, please try to keep calm. We'll send somebody up there immediately.
37: Everyone's been there trying to get you all. Okay, y'all have air, y'all breathing okay? Okay, so you're breathing okay. I say just relax and try to stay calm, try to keep air off. Try to get back to, try to get there to you as soon as you can.
38: That's why people have a difficult breathing. All right, we're going to relay this to the fire department, okay? Yeah. All right, sir? We're going to relay this to the line. Thank you. Sir, you want to leave the line open? I'll stay on the line with you. You don't have to talk, okay?
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40: That's my right, American 77. American 77, you got the request for 350 as a final.
2: American 77, roger. Maintain flight level 350, I'll show that as your final.
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1: This is Dinkos.
0: This is Henderson, American 77. I don't know what happened to him. I'm trying to read
2: him.
0: You
2: want now for serving that 37.
0: Looks like he took a turn to the south, and now I'm I don't know what altitude he's at or what he's doing. Last night he was heading towards Falmouth at 35.
1: Well, just let me know.
0: Okay, I'll try to get a hold of him. Thanks.
3: Tonight, Alan Jackson is a nominee for four of tonight's awards. And the songs that he writes always tell it like it is. Simple truths that come from his heart. When he went to bed late last week, he couldn't sleep because of an idea that he had for this song. It kept running through his head. So early in the morning, he got up and he wrote this song. And we're honored that he chose to do it for the first time in front of anybody. Please welcome Mr. Alan Jackson.

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2: More screwworm infested zones are released. I'm Kerry Martin with Texas Ag News and Views on the Texas Farm Bureau Radio Network. Livestock can now move freely in more New World screwworm infested zones. Texas Animal Health Commission Executive Director Bud Dinges released the areas of Uvalde, Zavala, Koch, and Tom Green counties. This follows the release of two other zones earlier last week. Reported screwworm infestations have dropped dramatically since the pests crossed the border back in June. A total of 48 cases have been reported, with only three of those now active. Two of those active cases are in Val Verde County. One is in Crockett County. Both of those counties are near the border. Despite some disease pressure, Texas pecan growers are expected to see an above-average crop this year.
3: According to the Texas A&M AgriLife Extension Service, pecan growers are looking at modestly larger yields over last year. But disease, extreme heat, and dry conditions in August may have an impact on nut kernel fill. Due to an unusually wet spring, pecan growers in northeast and central Texas saw some pecan scab, as well as higher instances of downy spot and powdery mildew. There's also been above normal pressure from pecan nut case bearer. Still, growers hope for a good finish to the year and some price improvement. AgriLife's Monty Nesbitt estimates this year's pecan crop at 39 million pounds. That's up 7 million pounds over last year. For the Texas Farm Bureau Radio Network, I'm Jessica Domel.
2: The cattle markets have taken a big drop over the past several weeks, and there are several reasons for that. David Anderson is a livestock marketing specialist with Texas A&M.
4: Boy, prices have been going down, and they've gone down a lot. We look at calf prices in the last 6 to 8 weeks are down $100 a hundredweight. And so it's been a dramatic decline, not only for fed cattle, calves, but our cull cow market's declining too. I think there's a bunch of reasons for that, including some increase in beef production. Summertime, it's hot out here. That cuts into grilling season a little bit for a lot of us. And some too is just we've had packing plants that close. They've reduced the number of shifts that they're running, and so our capacity utilization is much closer than it was. I think that's showing up in some lower fed cattle prices as well. And then there's a number of other things, like particularly rising corn prices. Corn prices are up dramatically in the last 6 to 8 weeks. And when corn prices go up, calf prices go down. And so a big part of that decline in the calf market is simply higher corn prices.
2: Texas A&M's Dr. David Anderson. I'm Kerry Martin on the Texas Farm Bureau Radio Network.
5: Thank you and good morning. This is Ryan Falconer with your winter livestock report for September the 9th. 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We'll start the sale at 7:30. We'll run 1,200 head through our sale ring and then have 5,000 head on our video auction. We will start with our breads at 11 o'clock and then move on to our feeders at noon, and calves will follow. Consignments for this week going through the ring will be 40 black cows. They're bred to black Angus bulls. They calve February, March. 28 black and red heavy bred and shortbred cows. 120 black, red, and char heifers. They be double vacked, weighing 875. 40 black, red, and char heifers. They be double vacked, weighing 900. 200 black and red steers and heifers coming off the cow. They've had one round of back, weighing 350 to 500. 220 black and red steers and heifers coming off the cow. They be double vacked, weighing 675. 40 black and red steers and heifers coming off the cow. They've had one round of back, weighing 350 to 500. 50 black and red steers and heifers coming off the cow. They've had one round of back, weighing 400 to 500. At 10 o'clock, we will start our High Plains video auction. We have a nice offering of fall delivery calves coming off the cow. Also have some bred heifers and cows on there, as well as a few lots of yearlings and beef on dairy crosses. Once again, we will start with weigh-up cows at 7:30, move into them bred cows at 11 o'clock, start on them feeder heifers at noon, and follow up with the calves. For more information, you can get hold of us here at Winter Livestock in Dodge City, 620-225-4159, or you can get hold of myself, 620-393-5439.
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0: those sounds of 9/11, like the one I played in that last segment, boy, they get me every time. They really do get me every time. And we'll be seeing these TV specials and whatnot in coming days and into the weekend as we approach the 25th anniversary of the Islamic extremist terror attacks on the United States of America, claiming about 3,000 lives. And we've talked about the irony, if that's what it is. But here 25 years later, in the city of the chief attacks, New York City, you've got a mayor now who is Muslim, and that doesn't mean he's a terrorist. But some of the buddies that he pals with, like this Hassan Piker, campaigned with him, endorsed him. And Piker is one who says that America deserved it. America deserved 9/11. That's a friend and an associate and a campaign partner of this Mondami, the new mayor of New York City. And just 25 years later, this is where we are. Boy. It's a gut punch, isn't it? It really is a gut punch. The Center for Immigration Studies convened a discussion panel yesterday on the topic of 9/11, 25 years later. Is the United States better prepared to prevent another terrorist attack or not? They talked about how the attacks reshaped U.S. immigration policy, including the Department of Homeland Security creation, and what was implemented, what was left undone, where we are today. One of the panelists in that discussion yesterday was a gentleman who's been here on this program a number of times before over the years, Dr. Stephen Camerota, the director of research at the Center for Immigration Studies, and he will join us on the program coming up in 15 minutes as we count it down to the 25th anniversary coming up of 9/11 this Friday. Bottom of the hour, thanks for joining us. I'm Chris Samples. We continue our series in this segment with area school superintendents back to school in recent weeks. We wanted to give everybody a chance to kind of get things rolling, and so they would know more about, you know, the numbers and the enrollment and impacts and all of that stuff. And in this segment of the program today, we welcome back to the show Jessica Wynette, who is the superintendent of schools at Darrazad ISD. Miss Wynette, good morning, ma'am. Welcome back.
1: Good morning. How are you today?
0: I'm doing fine. How about you?
1: I'm good, thank you.
0: Let it rain, would you, Jessica? Would you please let it rain?
1: That would be fantastic.
0: Okay. All right, we're not waiting on you. All right, I just wanted to make sure. Well, thank you much, ma'am, for being available. I want to begin with the recent state accountability ratings. As you know, those ratings were released by the TEA, Texas Education Association, in recent weeks. Across the panhandles, there were A's, there were B's, there were C's, and there was one D out of the panhandle, and that was Darrazad ISD. And I appreciate you being available to address this for community members and the people who I know, many of whom love your school district and send their kids there. But I know it was far less than what you would like to see and the others that are a part of your staff there. And so let's begin with the D rating. What are your thoughts?
1: Well, you know, we acknowledge that we have that D rating, and we take it seriously because anytime student performance data shows that we have areas to improve, we own that responsibility, and we want to use it as an opportunity to get better. But I also think it's important for us to remember, you know, that accountability rating is based on a snapshot of standardized testing data from one specific point in time. And even though those assessments provide valuable information and we use that information to improve instruction, it doesn't fully capture everything that's happening here at DARZET in our classrooms or the ways that students are growing and succeeding. I think it's important that we look beyond that accountability score and we see the remarkable things that our kids are doing. Last year we had 3 students advanced to state academic in UIL, and our SSA students are finding success at every level. You know, we have kids that were elected as district officers. They compete well at their LVE contests. We didn't have a single team at LVE contests place less than the top 20 at those competitions. Our elementary students are seeing growth in reading, that we can see that happening through our accelerated reader scores. We saw elementary students last year grow by 2 grade levels in reading. We were hoping all of that would translate into star scores, but it just didn't happen for us this year. But, you know, our mission's always bigger than that test score. We want our students to be able to leave DARZET equipped

0: like outcomes, but I want everybody to remember the amazing things that are happening here. And that rating is just one piece of our story, but it's not the entire story.
1: Mm-hmm. Well, I believe everything that you just said to be true. That's my perception of DARES at ISD. Absolutely, I believe it. However, I do want to follow up. I do ask the tough questions, and I appreciate you taking them. You do understand that when I talk to superintendents who fared well in the ratings, they don't have much negative to say about the testing standards. The only ones that might diminish the role of the STAR testing standards are primarily those that didn't do well. And your response to that is?
0: I don't diminish the testing standards, but I think a lot of times people forget just how small DARES at is. And if one or two students don't do well on the test when we have a class of five, that makes a really big difference in what our performance looks like compared to school districts that have 15 or 20 or 30 kids or more in a single grade level. That really, you know, one kid really impacts us a lot more than it can impact other school districts.
1: Mm-hmm. And of those kids, do you see and experience greater challenges at Adair's at ISD? I know a large percentage of the kids that come to your school are transfers from other districts. Some of them might be great kids. I'm not trying to paint anything with a broad brush. But statistically speaking, I'm sure you probably get some kids that have struggled elsewhere as a result, and that's why parents are looking for another option, and some of them come your way. Do you see kids that struggle at times on a percentage basis that you think would negatively impact your rating?
0: I think we have kids that struggle all the time. You know, even kids that live here in DARES at that have attended school here since they were in kindergarten. You know, some kids are just more suited to academics than other kids are, and they work incredibly hard every day, and they give their best, they give their all, and that's all that we can ask of them, is that they are putting 100% effort forward every day. And I feel like our students are doing that. Even those that struggle academically, they are giving us 100% effort every day, and that's all we can expect of them. That's all we can expect of anybody.
1: So how do you address this D rating, and specifically trying to prep for that test? And I know I have heard others in your shoes, so to speak, that are administrators and superintendents and lead these school districts. There are many in public ed that have had issues with so much attention many times that has to be paid to the STAR test that some feel it doesn't give the teachers the flexibility and the opportunity to really quote-unquote teach. But nonetheless, it is the accountability process of the state. How do you go about addressing that part, that element of accountability?
0: We have worked in some built-in intervention time to our school day where students will be working with interventionists. We actually have the opportunity to partner with Region 16 this year, where we have a retired teacher who is coming in to help do some intervention, especially in our junior high math, because that's one of the areas that we seem to be struggling with the most. So we're excited about being able to have that partnership and have somebody else coming in and work with our students to see if we can help fill those gaps that they're missing at that level. And then in our third, fourth, and fifth grade classrooms, our teachers have built in intervention time into their day at the end of the day, where we're focusing on skills that students may be missing so that we can fill those gaps. You know, we want to be able to make sure that students are meeting those TEKS, but we also realize at the same time that we're going to have to fill some gaps before they can grab a hold of those TEKS and run with them.
1: For those parents that send their kids to DARES at ISD, whether they transfer in or they are local DARES at families, I don't have to be there to be a part of the conversations that you are a part of to know that you got a lot of parents that love your school district and they never question sending their kids anywhere else. That's their choice, and I know they're committed. Have you had any negative input from any parents? Any parents saying, hey, what about this D? Or most of the impact that you get, understanding, as you describe it, the big picture things and still feel good about the decisions they've made for their kids?

0: We haven't received very many negative comments from our parents, and I think that that's because they know, you know, they're coming and they're watching their kids, they're visiting classrooms, they're watching what their students are doing at UIL and FFA. They see those bigger picture things, and, you know, this year we're also bringing in an R-PREP program where we're partnering with Canadian, Follett, Perryton, and Region 16, where we're going to be able to offer a cybersecurity program and the diesel mechanics program. You know, we're always looking for ways that we can bring programs in so that our students, even though they're coming to a small school, they're still having big opportunities. And I think that those opportunities are something that parents are appreciative of. And the small classroom sizes, the attention that their students get from their teachers, the family-like atmosphere, that I think those things just outweigh that D rating for our parents.
1: Mm-hmm. So what was your enrollment this new school year, and what are the trends?
0: We are at 99 this year, which is last year at this time we were at 97. So I was thankful that we were able to get enough, you know, new students in pre-K and kindergarten, a couple of families that had moved into Derizette, that we were able to balance, you know, our seniors who graduated last year. And we did have a couple of families that moved out of the area, but we were able to keep that steady, which I am thankful for.
1: And just a couple of more students, that helps on the ADA and the funding from the state, doesn't it? One at a time, it does matter.
0: It does matter, yes, it mm-hmm. does.
1: And so of the 97 or 99 enrolled, how many of those are families that live in Derizette versus how many are transferred in from other areas?
0: We still have a high percentage of transfer students, and I'd say about 95% of our kids are transfer students, and 5% of them are here in Derizette.
1: Well, Ms. Wynette, we appreciate you being available, ma'am. Thank you very much. I know you're proud of your school district, and we appreciate you taking the questions and being willing to address it on air. Thank you very much.
0: Yeah. Thank you. Have a good day.
1: You too, ma'am. My pleasure. Thank you.
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5: 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I'm Casey Shepard, back in just a moment.
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5: 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So let's start off with the Veterinary Teaching Hospital. That's a portion of the current OSU Agronomy Research Station. It's going to be north of State Highway 51 and about a half mile west of Western Road. That northern acreage is going to stay dedicated to farmland, preserving the historic Magruder Plots wheat research experiment. Supported by a historic $250 million state appropriation received in 2025 towards an estimated $330 million goal for total construction, with private donations funding additional programmatic needs, the facility is going to span about 275,000 square feet. It's designed to accommodate class sizes that now exceed 100 students. It will offer enhanced large animal care and advanced technology, including CT, MRI, ultrasound, radiology, and a linear accelerator for oncology treatments. Now taking a look at the Agronomy Discovery Center, that's going to be at the northwest of the intersection of Virginia Avenue and Western Road. That one is backed by a $40 million state modernization investment, which includes a $10 million private match that's required by July of 2027. Donors have already pledged $8.7 million towards that goal as of September 1st. The hub will house a modern greenhouse complex, field laboratories, and the Ag Diagnostics and Education Center to advance research in wheat breeding, crop science, soil fertility, forage, and the turf grass. Both projects are currently in the design phase, with university leadership emphasizing that the facilities will expand clinical capacity, drive field solutions for producers across all 77 counties, and, of course, strengthen OSU's recruitment of top-tier students and faculty. That's our latest Farm and Ranch news. I'm Casey Shepard on the Radio Oklahoma Ag Network.
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8: Once again, we see terrorism. We see terrorists. They can destroy buildings. They can kill people. And we will be saddened by this tragedy, but they will never be allowed to kill the spirit of democracy. They cannot destroy our society. They cannot destroy our belief in the democratic way.
9: I can hear you. The rest of the world hears you. And the people...
10: We are grateful to the many nations who are standing with us tonight. Together we will defeat this most insidious of threats. We will be fierce in the defense of our ideals.
11: Our way of life is a great deal stronger and will last a great deal longer than the actions of fanatics small in number and now facing a unified world against them. People should have confidence. This is a battle with only one outcome, our victory, not theirs.
8: You can be sure that as terrible a day as this is for us, we will get through it because we are a strong nation, a nation that believes in itself.
12: Freedom and fear are at war. The advance of human freedom, the great achievement of our time, and the great hope of every time, now depends on us. Our nation, this generation, will lift a dark threat of violence from our people and our future.
10: Hardship and heartbreak are not new to us. We Americans have endured great challenge and struggle, yet none has ever broken us. Our greatness in times of trouble is what distinguishes us as a nation.
13: Let us choose to oppose any action which gives comfort or rest to those that help to precipitate this great tragedy. We honor the fallen with unity and the support of action, which brings justice.
14: 9/11. 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
1: Amen, amen, amen. The Center for Immigration Studies convened a discussion panel yesterday as we approach, coming up on Friday, of course, the 25th anniversary of the terror attacks on America on 9/11. And one of the members of that panel was Dr. Stephen Camerota. He's the Director of Research at the Center for Immigration Studies. And Dr. Camerota joins us this morning. Doctor, welcome back, sir.
16: Thanks for having me.
1: Always a pleasure, sir. Thank you very much for your time and for your work. So I know one of the primary focuses of the panel that you were a part of yesterday was to drill down on this question. 25 years after 9/11, is the United States better prepared to prevent another terrorist attack, in your opinion?
16: In some ways, yes. In some ways, no. Right? I mean, the scale of immigration remains very high. The ability of us to successfully weed out bad actors is better, you could say, and it's more integrated, but it's still inadequate, and we still have problems. So I guess you would say the answer, which isn't a very good one, is yes and no. We have had terrorist attacks since 9/11, obviously on U.S. soil. Most recently, the assassination of a National Guardsman right around the corner from the White House not too long ago. And we've had lots of plots that have been stopped. And the fact that we've had lots of plots that's been stopped is a good sign, right, in the sense that it's a bad sign in that there's lots of plots. It's a good sign in that we stopped them, right? So our vetting procedures are more sophisticated and better overseas. But, you know, the questions remain. Let me just give your viewers, your listeners one. So there are a whole series of countries that still send, over the last decade, tens of thousands of permanent residents and long-term temporary visitors like students and guest workers from countries that don't really function. So that might include Syria, Yemen, Libya, Somalia. And so the question is, we're supposed to do background checks on people, but if there are no good records in those countries or the governments are completely hostile to us, what does a birth certificate mean from Syria or Somalia? What does a statement from the local police chief that you don't have a criminal record? These are things we ask for when you apply to come to the United States, but do they mean anything from failed states? Probably very little. And so we don't really know who you are. And that's a serious problem. We have other things we do to try to weed people out. For example, every IED that blew up in Iraq, we try to fingerprint and see if there were fingerprints on it and enter those fingerprints into our database. And we have precluded people from coming here whose actual fingerprints were on an explosive device in Iraq. So that's just an example. Our immigration system did not do anything like that in 2001, but now it does some of that, and that can be effective. It is effective. We've kept bad guys out. So, but can we take in people from countries that we simply can't verify anything about them? That's a very fair question. And at present, we still do. And I'm not sure how wise that is. So that would be one. The massive influx of people from Afghanistan in the last few years, the Afghan population very, very roughly went from like 80,000 to 300,000 in the U.S. Did we vet those people? No, not very well or not at all. Or did have some of them been radicals, extremists, anti-Americans? Yes. So that's a national security concern we're going to be dealing with for a long time. The decision of the Biden administration to release somewhere between 5 and 6 million people, primarily at the southern border, or fly people in, vast majority of them obviously aren't terrorists, and they're certainly not even from countries that have terrorist problems. But some fraction were, several thousand were from those countries, and that we didn't really vet them very well. So we may well come to regret that as well in the future. So in answering your question, are we better prepared? Yes, but I guess is the answer.
1: So are the Muslim concerns that many Americans have legit, justified Islamophobia, or some of both? Because, of course, and I get it, there are some people that believe every Muslim is a terrorist. That's not the case. I mean, just do you a quick search on Zudi Jasser. I mean, there are some people of the Muslim faith that I might not agree with on faith, but they put their own lives on the line in condemning the Islamic extremist sect of their quote-unquote faith. And so it is a mistake. I think we would agree to lump everybody together and paint with a broad brush. But, you know, they're also pretty clear, many would argue, in their teachings, at least for some of them, that they adhere to it, that they want to kill the infidel. So how about the Muslim concerns that are growing in America?
16: Yeah, very complicated question. Obviously, the first statement you made is categorically true. The vast majority of Muslims in the United States are not terrorists. They're not even sympathetic with terrorists. They're not planning terrorism or anything like that. So that's the good news. It is probably fair to say that as currently practiced by a large share of Muslims in the world, there are mainstream concepts and ideas that to our eyes, and I think to most, would seem to be intolerant and problematic in a free society. So that's probably also true. The freedoms, you might say even the decadence of the West, is enticing to lots of people. But it also, for some large fraction of people, is also alienating and radicalizing. So it's that kind of complex question. You know, the author Peter Skerry makes this point, and that is that it's often, when it comes to radicalism, the biggest problem is actually the children. So the number of children of immigrants from that part of the world is growing very rapidly. That's the second generation that are people born here. And it's fair to wonder exactly how that will play out.
1: Those people that might be out there that think, oh, it's an exaggeration, they're just friendly people, most all of them, they're not terrorists, they don't have ill objectives for America. They have some things to learn, don't they, about what's being taught? I mean, I just happen to be a news geek. I've heard clips from many. Mark Levin shares many on his radio program of these imams that are teaching in some of these mosques around the country and right here in Texas. And by what they say in their own words, people can Google it. It'll come from a data center somewhere. They can hear it. It's a matter of it's available online. I mean, you got some of these imams teaching in these mosques. They're not talking about assimilation into the United States of America. They're talking about changing it forever and destroying it as we know it, aren't they?
16: Yes, there's certainly an element of that. You cannot deny it. People who do are also not being fair. How widely accepted that is, how many people actually believe that or want that is a very different question. But if you're asking, are there imams, sometimes funded by overseas countries, that support radical ideas that are very outside the American tradition? Absolutely. And that is a serious problem. Religion is a powerful force, as we all know, and it incites great emotion. And that's an issue. It is well worth asking those questions as well. And then when you couple that with the large fraction of people we can't really vet very well because they come from countries with don't even have functioning states and are sometimes often hostile to the United States, that's all of that together is a serious concern, no doubt.
1: I'm not saying that the new mayor of New York City is a terrorist or even supports terrorism. I don't know that to be true. He's very openly of the Muslim faith, and he does campaign with and evidently is friendly with people like Hassan Piker, the influencer, whatever that means in today's world, who is out there saying that the United States deserved 9/11. What does it say to you that at the epicenter of the 9/11 attacks 25 years ago, we have a Muslim mayor who is palling with the likes of an Hassan Piker?
16: Yeah, I mean, obviously, that is an extremely troubling association. And what's troubling is he doesn't quite see the problem. So whether or not, I can't look into the man's heart. I don't know what he thinks. I assume he's not in any way sympathetic with terrorists. But Piker's a really bad guy. And he shouldn't have anything to do with him. We see the same thing in the Senate race in Michigan. And that's very troubling. It's perfectly legitimate to say, look, that's a really bad guy, don't you agree? and why would you campaign with him? So that is, that all of that is a concern. That, you know, I'm not going to defend it.
1: Where can people go, Dr. Camerota, to find out more about the panel, that the discussion that was held just yesterday? I noticed that your executive director, Mark Krikorian, who's excellent, he's been on this program before, was the moderator. People can watch it now, I suppose?
16: Yes, yes, you can watch it on our website. It's also actually was on C-SPAN as well. So they can find it in both places and judge for themselves.
1: Dr. Stephen Camerota, the Director of Research at the Center for Immigration Studies. Doctor, we always appreciate your time. Thank you very much.
16: Thank you for having me.
1: Always a pleasure, sir. They held a multi-individual panel discussion on 9/11 as we approach the 25th anniversary coming up on Friday. You can find it on the CIS website. We have a pretty good chance of some scattered thunderstorms later on this afternoon. Some strong gusty winds could be possible. Otherwise, pretty good chances of rain today, so let it be.
17: Breaking news this hour from Town Hall. I'm Rich Thomason. Investigators working on pinpointing the cause of Sunday's deadly cargo plane crash at Miami International Airport hope to interview the jet's pilot and the co-pilot today.
18: We want to hear their account of the accident before we release a readout of the cockpit voice recording.
17: NTSB Chair Jennifer Hamady. Flight data suggests the pilots had tried to abort an unsteady landing before overshooting the runway, smashing into a van, killing five of the vehicle's occupants. The governments of Britain and Israel are at odds over Israeli settlements in the West Bank and the treatment of Palestinians. UK Foreign Secretary Ed Miliband says Britain is banning imports of all goods from the region and some services as well. Israel's reaction, the BBC's Jolan Nell in Jerusalem.
19: Israel has told the British consulate, which represents the UK in Jerusalem, the occupied West Bank and Gaza, it has 30 days to close. British representatives at the International Coordination Center for Gaza in southern Israel and trainers working with Palestinian police in Ramallah have been given a week to leave. The steps mark an extreme diplomatic escalation by Israel. But in an interview with Jewish News, Mr. Miliband said Britain had to do what it believed was the right thing based on our values. Similar comments were made by Andy Burnham, who added, "For too long, we have been hesitant to act, fearful of being accused of being anti-Israel."
17: Primary voters in New Hampshire have spoken. Republican John Sununu will face Democrat Congressman Chris Pappas in November in the race to replace retiring U.S. Senator Jeanne Shaheen. Pappas defeated Socialist Karishma Mansour by a wide margin to capture the Democratic nomination. Republicans ready to kick off the midterm convention. That later today in Dallas, President Trump will take the stage. Oil prices have topped $100 a barrel for Brent crude as the U.S.-Iran conflict heats up again and stocks are lower. More on these stories, townhall.com.
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24: This is Seth Hale with Woodward Livestock Auction bringing the market report for Tuesday, September the 8th. On Tuesday, we sold 489 head compared to 354 head last week and 249 head a year ago. Compared to last week, called slaughter cows steady to 5 lower, slaughter bulls 5 to 10 lower. Getting in here on your higher yielding breaker cows, cows averaging 1480 brought from 159 to 165. Cows that weighing 1460 brought from 165 to 168. On your boner type cows, cows weighing 1200 brought from 148 to 157. Cows weighing 1310 brought from 158 to 165. On your leaner type cows, cows weighing 1115 brought from 140 to 148. And cows weighing 12 and a quarter brought from 151 to 153. On the bull market, had some bulls weighing tight 1,700 pounds, bring from 174 to 192, and then your higher yielding bulls weigh 1,770 and brought from 197 to 199. Had a pretty good run of some bred cows. Had some 5 to 8 year old cows in their second trimester weighing 1,160, bring from 2,375 to 3,075. And then had some old cows in their third trimester weighing 14.5, bring from 2,400 to 2,800. Don't forget, we have the horse sale coming up on September 19th, as well as a special weaned calf sale on October 15th and a special cow sale December the 8th. The catalog deadline for the horse sale is September the 10th. If there's anything we can ever do for you, we sure would love the opportunity to earn and keep your business. 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
1: Well, do keep in mind, if we do see a few thunderstorms around later on this afternoon, they say some strong gusty winds to 60 miles an hour might be possible. But a pretty good chance of some rain today and maybe another little chance tomorrow. 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

The latest from Lainey Wilson is coming up. And you know the saying, early to bed, early to rise will make you healthy, wealthy, and wise. Does it? What answer do you want me to give you? I'll explain coming up.

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0: Lainey, her new one, phone, keys, wallet. Make sure you've got your alarm set on your phone. You know the old saying from Ben Franklin, early to bed, early to rise makes a man healthy, wealthy, and wise. Does it really? Yes, it does. There's a new study out confirming that the wealthy and wise part of that whole thing, that's on you. That's on you to be wealthy and wise. However, the healthy part of it, if you do go to bed at the same time every night and get up at the same time every morning, you know, early to bed, early to rise implies a really regular schedule. If that's true for you, if you do stick with a really regular schedule, yes, that is very good for your health, according to this new study. It may or may not help you be more wealthy and wise, but it will help with your health. Oh, and they also confirm, and I'm really sorry, you have to go to bed and get up at the same time, even on your days off. I just report the news. 98.3
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10: Caring for senior citizens takes expertise. That's why Twin Oaks Manor and the Oakwood Unit in Booker were created. Administrator Sean Hoover.
11: We are also blessed to have one of the few certified gerontological nurses in the Texas Panhandle. What that means is she can spot changes much quicker than most people. We are able to be on top of issues sometimes before they even arise.
10: Twin Oaks Manor and the Oakwood Unit in Booker. Complete senior care that exceeds expectations.
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0: That electric piano at the very beginning of the song, if you've been thinking, why does that sound so familiar? It very much is meant to be a tip of the hat to Ronnie Millsap. That's why it sounds so familiar. They did that on purpose. That's Al Dean's brand new one. It's called Anytime Soon.
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2: And now the KXDJ community calendar. Here's a look at some of the things going on around our area. Menu today for lunch at the Senior Center in Perryton. Picante chicken, rice, beans, salad, and sopapilla cheesecake today. Spearman's Sacred Heart of Jesus Church will host Jamaica 3-on-3 basketball in a tournament coming up on Sunday the 20th, and it's for any over the age of 14. And they are taking registrations now. Texas Tech University will be holding the Global Sorghum Conference all of next week down at the Lubbock Memorial Civic Center, the 14th through the 18th, all of next week. And registration's underway there as well. We can help you find it if you need more info. You can search the Global Sorghum Conference. There is a new documentary that has been done about the Perryton tornado. And it's called, the series is called In the Eye of the Storm. And the episode that focuses on the Perryton storm of 2023 will debut this Sunday the 13th at 9 p.m. Central on the Discovery Channel. And then it will also be available on Discovery Streaming Service, Discovery Plus, and HBO Max the following day. Good time to think about getting up to them there hills. Fall for Red River this September. Time to hike the trails, go fishing, and explore the Enchanted Circle. Slow down on Main Street in Red River. Always a good time. 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The Aspencade Music and Arts Festival. And then October the 9th through the 11th is Oktoberfest. And lots of food trucks and live music. 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They offer assistance in child care, workforce innovation training, employment services, and the Choices Program. Blood drive in Perryton today at OGH, 2 to 6. Look for the blood mobile. The Groover City Council meets this evening at 5. The Hansford County Hospital District will hold a public hearing on their proposed budget at their meeting tonight at 6. And the Spearman Beautification Committee will have a meeting this evening at 5:30. A part of Homecoming Week in Perryton, a community-wide youth service will be held at Ranger Field tonight, beginning at 6. All are welcome. And for more on these and other area happenings, check out the KXDJ community calendar on the Perryton page at HighPlainsObserver.com.

0: carry on. The closer we get to Friday, the less the holiday Monday is going to throw your schedule completely off. 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
9: Cattle and grains trading lower, cotton higher. I'm Kerry Martin with a market update on the Texas Farm Bureau Radio Network. Cattle futures lower this morning with October live cattle down $1.37, $2.15.65. The December down 92 cents at $2.18.30. Feeder cattle lower, October down $1.65, $3.23.80. With November feeders down $1.22, trading at $3.19.22. Grain markets lower with December corn down 4.5, $5.29 a bushel. March corn down 4.5, $5.44.5. December Kansas City wheat down 9 cents, trading at an even $8.10 a bushel. Cotton trading higher with the new crop December up 84 points, 87.16 cents. October West Texas crude up 293, 95.96 a barrel. I'm Kerry Martin on the Texas Farm.

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3: 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The preceding signal was a test of the NOAA All Hazards Radio Public Warning System. During potentially dangerous weather situations, specially built receivers can be automatically activated by the signal to warn of the impending hazard. Tests of the signal and receiver's performance are normally conducted by the National Weather Service between 10 a.m. and noon on Wednesdays. If there is a threat of severe weather, the test will be postponed to the next available good weather day. Reception of this broadcast, and especially the warning alarm tone, will vary at any given location. This variability, normally more noticeable at greater distances from the transmitter, can occur even though you are using a good quality receiver in good working order. The warning alarm tone will be activated for hazardous watches and warnings. This concludes the weekly test of the NOAA All Hazards Radio Public Warning System.
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1: News this hour at Town Hall. I'm Bob Agnew in Washington. Republican John Sununu will face Democrat Chris Pappas in November in the race to replace retiring U.S. Senator Jeanne Shaheen in New Hampshire, as Democrats hope to recapture the Senate. In a Tuesday night speech, Sununu thanked his supporters.
2: It's been a great night. We've got a great result. Thank you all for being here. This is a big win.
1: And Democrats will need to hold that seat to have any chance of flipping control of the chamber in November. Flight data suggests a jet tried to abort an unsteady landing in Miami before that fatal crash on Sunday.
3: The Amazon cargo plane smashed into a van, killing five people inside. National Transportation Safety Board Chairwoman Jennifer Homendy says investigators are reviewing flight data and cockpit recordings and plan to interview the pilot and co-pilot to determine why the jet overran the runway while landing.
4: We want to hear their account of the accident before we release a readout of the cockpit voice recorder.
3: After hitting the van, the plane careened through a fence and smashed an SUV on a city street. Authorities say the five people killed were all inside a van used to shuttle crews that clean planes. I'm Mike Hempen.
1: The National Transportation Safety Board is continuing its investigation today. The 9/11 Steel Across America tour is scheduled to wrap up at Ground Zero in New York this Friday. Here's correspondent Laura Winters.
5: The large piece of steel recovered from the Twin Towers has traveled more than 10,000 miles across the country as part of a moving memorial sponsored by the Tunnel to Towers Foundation. It returns home to Ground Zero this Friday, marking 25 years since radical Islamic terrorists attacked the World Trade Center. The tour was launched to educate young people who were not alive at the time and to teach them the truth about what happened on 9/11. Laura Winters reporting.
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9: If you missed Chris and Ken this morning, here's some of what you missed.
10: Welcome in on this Wednesday, September 9th. It was meteorologist Kevin Polston who joined me from the Weather Service earlier this morning. And he likes our chances of afternoon, early evening thunderstorms today. Bring it.
11: Yeah, right now we're watching a boundary come out of Kansas. And that's going to really be the focus for where the storms form today. Right now, like you said, it looks like it's going to be across the panhandle. One of the models I was just looking at showed some development near Woodward, Oklahoma around 1:30, and then kind of developing back southwestward into the eastern panhandle. And then a little later, we see some stuff near Clayton, New Mexico toward Guymon, and a little after that, some big storms just north of you up in the Oklahoma panhandle. So these storms will go up. They won't last too terribly long and could produce some strong winds, but the moisture content's pretty high, so we could also see some localized heavy rain. So it certainly looks like the most widespread precipitation we've had here in the last couple weeks for sure.
10: Certainly has been the trend, even when we've had some on again, off again in weeks gone by. It hasn't been wide coverage, and it just kind of was spotty. I'm hearing you say maybe a little better than spotty with this deal, but still kind of depends on where you are all at the same time.
11: Yeah, that's true. I mean, in a sense, it'll still be spotty in some regards, but the coverage of more of the area seems to be a little bit better than what it has been. So if that makes any sense to you. So,
10: uh-huh, yeah.
11: we'll just have to see. And actually, this could continue into tomorrow and maybe more in the east and then just south of where you are. But certainly looks like it could continue into tomorrow before coming to an end here. So hopefully some areas will get some much-needed rain for sure.
10: Yeah, absolutely. Now, you did mention some strong winds that might be possible. Mm-hmm. That the biggest threat, I guess? And what kind of winds are we talking about?
11: Right, that would be probably 60 to 65 mile an hour winds. The lower part of the atmosphere is dry, but you have a storm and it rains into it, then that's going to help produce some strong winds, just because, you know, the evaporation effect. And then none of these will last terribly long, but then the outflows will form new ones. So it's just hard to tell where it's going to go up, you know, when that happens. So it's just something we'll have to keep an eye out for, and a lot of times in these environments, it doesn't take much to get 60 mile an hour wind. So
10: yeah, for sure, that's not all that abnormal around here, for sure, is it?
11: Absolutely.
10: So, are you talking about north to south as well? How about down your way?
11: Oh yes, there's going to be opportunity here. Now, I don't know if we're going to see as strong here, but any storm will have the chance to produce some heavy rain. And also, like I said, with the environment, any storm can produce wind. Whichever one does it, I mean, that's kind of our challenge, to figure out which ones are going to be the big wind producers.
10: 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Some strong gusty winds and heavy rain going to be possible where we see them.
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Now that the NFL season is underway, I learned something about the NFL yesterday. I never knew this before. Perhaps you didn't know about it either. I'll tell you about it coming up.

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0: Tim McGraw, Eric Church, Hardy, and Morgan Wallen, and a whole bunch of MacArthur generations there. I'm Penny. Now that the NFL season is underway, I feel like I know NFL football quite well. I didn't know this until yesterday. I saw a report about NFL cheerleaders. I didn't know any of this. Most of them are part-time employees. They're employed by their teams. They make an average season-long wage of about $22,000, which is not a lot. They are required to travel with the team, obviously. They have to practice a lot during the course of the football season. And they also are required to have a full-time job or run a business or be a full-time student while doing all the rest of these duties to be a cheerleader for the NFL. The thing I don't know, the thing that wasn't answered in this article, no, I don't know why they want to do it either.
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7: And this News Minute on X brought to you by A&A Gonzalez Trucking, Cool Horse of Amarillo, and Perryton Realty. All are proud supporters of area youth on X. Blood drive in Perryton at OGH today, 2 to 6. Look for the Blood Mobile. The Groover City Council meets this evening at 5. The Hansford County Hospital District will hold a public hearing on their proposed budget at their meeting tonight at 6. The Spearman Beautification Committee meeting will be held tonight at 5:30 at Spearman City Hall. A part of Homecoming Week here in Perryton, a community-wide youth service will be held at Ranger Field in Perryton tonight beginning at 6. Looking for a new job in the oil and gas industry? SWM Technologies in Pampa will hold a recruitment event tomorrow, Thursday, 4 to 7. That's at 2225 Alcock in Pampa. Pretty good chance of afternoon thunderstorms, some gusty winds possible. Upper 90s today, cooler tomorrow.
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0: they just did a bunch of concerts in the UK. 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

0: The nominees for this year's CMA Awards will be announced tomorrow. And if he is not nominated in the Entertainer of the Year category, I will be absolutely speechless. 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
7: Previously on the program, I talked about heat stress in horses, and I have more on that subject today. Hello, everyone. I'm veterinarian Dr. Bob Judd with Texas Vet News on the Texas Farm Bureau Radio Network. Last program, I talked about heat stress in horses and the fact that if you add the temperature in Fahrenheit and the percentage of relative humidity, and the result is over 180, you should not ride your horse. If the result is 130 to 150, you probably can ride, depending on the horse, and all horses do not have the same heat tolerance. The American Quarter Horse Association indicates poorly conditioned horses, overweight horses, and older horses may not be as tolerant of the heat as horses that are younger and in better condition. Even horses in poorly ventilated stalls or trailers can be at risk of heat stress, as well as those not drinking enough water and electrolytes. Also, horses that are not acclimated to Texas weather may be susceptible to heat stress, as they may not have their body primed to sweat, as they will need to do in this hotter weather. The most important factor in preventing heat stress is that the horse drinks plenty of clean, fresh water and trace mineralized salt available. Adult quarter horses drink 8 to 10 gallons of water per day and may even drink twice that much in the Texas heat. One study showed horses can sweat up to 4 gallons in the Texas heat, and that must be replaced to prevent dehydration. Horses also need electrolyte supplements containing sodium and potassium, and a lot of the electrolyte supplements on the market do not have enough electrolytes at the recommended dose.

0: dosage to be effective. Just adding light salt to your horse's feed may be as effective as some of the electrolyte supplements. So ask your veterinarian about electrolyte supplementation and the correct amount needed for your horse this time of the year. That's today's Texas Vet News. Thank you for listening. I'm Dr. Bob Judd on the Texas Farm Bureau Radio Network.
1: The Dax Foundation grants funds to individuals of all ages out of Hansford, Sherman, and Ochiltree counties with medically necessary travel expenses. Founder Dana Snyder says it's work that could not be done without some amazing sponsors.
2: Our presenting sponsors this year are Shill Not Landing Cattle, Bill and Ginger Pittman, Cindy and David Shipman, First Baptist Church Spearman. 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
1: For those who have loved and given, thank you from the Dax Foundation.
3: We started the Oakwood unit at Twin Oaks Manor to serve the residents who have Alzheimer's dementia. We staff at higher levels than you will find in the surrounding area. And we believe what this means to our residents and families is that you are going to receive a much higher level of care, much better than what you will find elsewhere.
4: Twin Oaks Manor and the Oakwood unit in Booker, complete senior care that exceeds expectations.
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1: 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She said

0: He is in the last couple of weeks of his rather large summer tour. He's definitely heading into the home stretch. It's been very busy this summer. That's Al Dean.
1: 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And this news minute on X brought to you by Edward Jones, PTCI, and First Bank Southwest. All are proud supporters of area youth on X. From ABC7, in a meeting with the City Council of Amarillo on Monday, the police chief made changes to the camera policies. This following termination and arrest of an officer accused of misusing flock cameras to track a potential romantic rival. The chief said the department will reduce automatic license plate reader data retention to 7 days, effective next week. Flock camera data is currently retained for 30 days. Other changes include requiring supervisors to conduct monthly random audits of every assigned officer's searches. DFW Airport ticketless visitors can walk to the gate again, one of the 13 airports in a new TSA program. Pre-check members can apply online 1 to 3 days in advance. Pretty good chance of afternoon thunderstorms, some gusty winds possible. Looking for a new job in the oil and gas industry? 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The SWM recruiting event is Thursday, September 10th, 4 to 7 at 2225 Alcock in Pampa. That's Thursday, September 10th. 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
1: Breaking news this hour at Town Hall. I'm Bob Agnew in Washington. The U.S. military says it destroyed five Iranian oil tankers on Tuesday in a response to the latest attacks on its warships. The latest burst of back-and-forth strikes moving both sides closer to open hostility.
2: Following the American strikes, Iran launched missiles to U.S. targets in Jordan, according to Iranian state-run media. Jordan's military said its air defense systems intercepted 18 ballistic missiles launched toward its territories, and two others fell in places where no one lives. No casualties were reported. The latest strike are part of a dual economic and military approach by President Donald Trump to bring an end to the war. The Trump administration on Tuesday also imposed sanctions on additional elements of Iran's aviation industry, targeting more than two dozen commercial and private airlines in a new push to isolate Tehran from its remaining trading partners. Bernie Bennett, Washington.
1: Republican John Sununu set to face Democrat Chris Pappas in November in the race to replace retiring U.S. Senator Jeanne Shaheen in New Hampshire. Democrats need to hold that seat to have much of a chance of flipping control of the chamber in November. A 9/11 anniversary ceremony in New York drawing some fierce backlash. Willie Nelson explains why.
3: New York City Mayor Zoran Mondani signed executive orders marking the 25th anniversary of 9/11, then handed the ceremonial pen to his chief counsel, Ramzi Kassem. Kassem previously represented an al-Qaeda terrorist. 9/11 families, retired NYPD officers, and city officials condemned the gesture as an insult to victims and survivors. Critics call the handoff calculated and tone-deaf. Willie Nelson, Washington.
1: Flight data suggests an Amazon cargo plane tried to abort as it landed on Sunday. NTSB Chairwoman Jennifer Homedy.
4: This is certainly very tragic. You would not think riding in a van to clean an airplane that this would happen.
1: And five cleaning workers were killed when the jet careened off of the runway into their vehicle. More at Town Hall.
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7: Welcome to Midweek Wednesday. It is September the 9th. I'm Chris Samples, 98.3 KXDJ News. In our Focus on the Patch segment today, the story of a very successful panhandle oil and gas business looking to grow even more. That in itself is a pretty rare story these days. Meet Ben Matthews, CEO of SWM Technologies in Pampa.
8: Back in 1980, a couple, Sid Malden, grew up, born and raised, Pampa. Started SWM as a welding business, doing weld repair on perforating products for the oil and gas industry. That morphed eventually into machining. The original name was Specialty Welding and Machine. I'm now just SWM Technologies. But then when the shell boom took off, they started shipping perforating products, perforating guns all over the country, and really just took off from there.
7: What is a perforating gun? That's something, correct me if I'm wrong, that's used in the hydraulic fracturing process?
8: Yes. So a perforating gun is a small steel carrier that houses explosives in it. Once they've drilled a well, they run a string of several perforating guns down the well and shoot holes, just as it's described, perforating the casing in the well for them to then frack through and stimulate the well. So it's a necessary part of all unconventional completions that are done in the United States today.
7: Hmm. And you literally ship these things around the world?
8: Yes. So our primary market is the United States, but we also ship the products to Australia, South America, Mexico, Middle East, all over the world is where they're used as the unconventional completions pick up in these international markets. But the United States is our primary market today. And the fun thing about what we do is probably 20% of the wells in the United States use a product from SWM manufactured in Pampa, Texas, to be completed.
7: Which is an amazing story. My goodness, with all the ups and downs, the ups and way, way, way downs that the Panhandle Patch has experienced over the years, what is unique about the perforating guns that you manufacture in Pampa, Texas, that moves clients around the globe to buy them from you instead of somebody else?
8: Yeah, great question. There's several things. One, it's some of the products we've developed, the technology we've developed, are leading the industry today. We've developed some special oriented perforating products that lets you control where you're shooting those shape charges today downhole, as opposed to just being a random scattering of shots downhole. And then it comes down to a huge part of the oil field, as everybody knows, is service quality. We just make as good a product as possible. We want our products to be perfect when they get out there to the field. We want them to be on time. I mean, we want it to be at a competitive price. And, you know, at the end of the day, when you're running a business, those things really move the needle for folks, especially in the oil field that's extremely fast-paced.
7: Ben Matthews, CEO of SWM Technologies in Pampa, will hold a recruitment event tomorrow. That'll be Thursday, 4 to 7, at their offices at 2225 Alcock in Pampa. Chris Samples, KXDJ News.
9: This is FAO with Woodward Livestock Auction bringing the market report for Tuesday, September the 8th. On Tuesday, we sold 489 head compared to 354 head last week and 249 head a year ago. Compared to last week, called slaughter cows steady to 5 lower, slaughter bulls 5 to 10 lower. Getting in here on your higher yield and breaker cows, cows averaging 1480 brought from 159 to 165. Cows weighing 1460 brought from 165 to 168. On your boner type cows, cows weighing 1200 brought from 148 to 157. Cows weighing 1310 brought from 158 to 165. On your leaner type cows, cows weighing 1115 brought from 140 to 148. And cows weighing 12 and a quarter brought from 151 to 153. On the bull market, had some bulls weighing tight 1,700 pounds, bring from 174 to 192, and then your higher yielding bulls weigh 1,770 and brought from 197 to 199. Had a pretty good run of some bred cows. Had some 5 to 8 year old cows in their second trimester weighing 1,160, bring from 2,375 to 3,075, and then had some old cows in their third trimester weighing 14.5, bring from 2,400 to 2,800. Don't forget, we have the horse sale coming up on September 19th, as well as a special weaned calf sale on October 15th and a special cow sale December the 8th. The catalog deadline for the horse sale is September the 10th. 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
11: 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Coming up next, the news with Mike Slater.
12: Thank you, Bill. It is Wednesday, September 9th, 2026. Here's what's happening today in America. First ever midterm convention. Still shooting drug boats. The mayor will attend, and Americans dominating at the U.S. Open. That's all coming up. Then Bill's going to be here with your message of the day. Bill is back. But first, tonight is day one of the first ever midterm convention. I asked the head of the RNC, Joe Gruters, why the Democrats are not hosting a midterm convention. And he said, first, they don't have the money. The Republicans have way more money than the Democrats right now. And two, who would they have headlining? AOC? Zohran? Tallarico? The speakers tonight, there are 209 in total over the 2 days. But tonight we have Michael Whatley, who's running for Senate in North Carolina, Ken Paxton in Texas, John Husted in Ohio, Dr. Oz, Scott Bessent, our Treasury Secretary, and the President of the United States. He is supposed to go off in the 9 o'clock hour Eastern time. There will also be scattered throughout everyday Americans speaking, factory workers, steel union members, and shipbuilders, among others, tonight. Festivities begin at 4 o'clock Eastern. U.S. Southern Command said a, quote, floating refueling station supporting illicit at-sea drug trafficking operations in the Eastern Pacific was intercepted and destroyed by U.S. forces. Intelligence confirmed the vessel's involvement with the Los Choneros, violent narco-terrorist organization. Southcom said individuals removed from the vessel will be transferred to Ecuadorian authorities. After clearing the vessel and disembarking the crew, U.S. forces sank it. This was the fifth time in the past 2 months that our military intercepted a refueling vessel operated by this drug cartel in the Eastern Pacific. The mayor of New York City, Zohran Mamdani, said he will attend New York City's annual 9/11 remembrance ceremony on Friday. This is despite criticism from some family members and first responders and many Republicans. One of the reasons why many don't want him to attend is because of Ramzi Kassem, who is the city's chief legal counsel. He was a defense attorney for an Al-Qaeda terrorist in Guantanamo Bay, and that guy's brother-in-law was a hijacker on 9/11. The former mayor of New York City, of course the mayor during 9/11, Rudy Giuliani, said he would be offended if Mamdani attended the ceremony. Speaking of New York City, six American tennis players are in the quarterfinals of the U.S. Open, the most since 2002. It's been a long time since we've had some great American tennis players. Three men, three women. On each side, two American men and two American women will be playing each other in the quarterfinals. That's a bummer. The last American to win a Grand Slam tournament was Andy Roddick in 2003. Women's finals on Saturday, men's finals on Sunday. I'm Mike Slater from the podcast Politics by Faith. The great Bill O'Reilly is back with your message of the day. Next.
13: 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Time now for the O'Reilly Update message of the day. On this Wednesday, I'm thinking about the media frenzy surrounding the midterm elections. The corporate press is collapsing. Ratings are terrible on television. It's actively advocating for the Democratic Party, as everybody knows, which it should not be doing. If you're only going to root for one team, that's not journalism. The press is doing everything it can to help the progressives with the midterms. It's painfully obvious to any fair-minded American. Now, these people have made a nice living for 10 years telling the public that Donald Trump is the devil. Their entire business model is based on that, at least on television. I expect this will continue until at least the November vote, and probably until President Trump leaves office. Why? Because the journalism industry in this country no longer cares about getting answers from either party. That is not only dishonest, it's very bad for the republic. The folks deserve a fair and honest press. There are long odds against that because there is so much money to be made by hating Donald Trump. And the founding fathers could never have perceived that. I'm Bill O'Reilly. I approve the message by writing it. You can reach me, Bill at BillO'Reilly.com, Bill at BillO'Reilly.com, name in town if you wish to opine. Okay, let's go to the mail. We got Brian. There is some validity that you don't criticize President Trump the same way you criticize Ossoff, President Biden, Kamala Harris, and others. You seem to be much more gentle when criticizing the president than you do with the others. It depends on the issue. So if it's an open border, I'm going to come down hard. If it's some kind of thing that really doesn't matter very much, but we are essentially fair here, and I've got a letter I'm going to read you in a moment that highlights that. But if there's something that's going to hurt you, Brian, I come down much harder. And the Biden administration, second worst. What do you want me to do? Cindy Elliott, Butler, Pennsylvania. President Trump's decision to rename Lake Ontario was ill-advised. It's not an insult to Canada. It's an insult to Native American history. Okay? And Donald John, Vernon, British Columbia, have it wrong on Trump's trade war on Canada. Canada buys more manufactured goods from the USA than vice versa. Not true. Simply not true. Mr. John goes on to say, the only reason Canada has a trade surplus is because we sell it so much oil at a steeply discounted rate, we being Canada, to America. No. Okay? They send the oil here. We refine the oil, and it goes out on the open market. But $100 billion? Come on. Let's be fair. In a moment, something you might not know. When you need medications, you don't have any time to fool around. You know that. 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Now the O'Reilly Update brings you something you might not know. 134 years ago today, a patriotic creed first appeared in a publication for young Americans. Decades later, it would be adopted as our nation's official oath. Here is the story behind the Pledge of Allegiance. On September 9th, 1892, a magazine called The Youth's Companion debuted a story urging teachers to have students recite the following passage every morning. I pledge allegiance to my flag and to the republic for which it stands, one nation indivisible with liberty and justice for all. That was the original wording. It has changed. And even back then, the wording went district by district. But soon, the popularity of the pledge swept nationwide. On June 22, 1942, Congress recognized the pledge as part of the federal code. At the height of World War II, the government changed the official manner of delivery to placing the right hand over the heart. The previous stance, one hand extended from the body, was too similar to the Nazi salute. And here's something else you might not know. The line, under God, was added a decade later. President Eisenhower approved the resolution adding the words under God to the pledge in 1954. The Catholic groups, Knights of Columbus, and others, as well as President Eisenhower himself, had lobbied for the change. Supporters believe the slogan would serve as a stark reminder of the differences between the USA and the Soviet Union, an atheist country. Today, some far-left activists want God scrubbed from the pledge. The ACLU claims it's a violation of separation of church and state. But recent polling from Pew says that just 10% of the American public wants under God eliminated from the pledge. Back in a moment. 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

0: ranchers. 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

0: Hardy was one of the big songwriters on this one. And according to him, it's not written about any one specific person. It's just an overall idea. You probably have somebody in your life that it applies to. That's Blake Shelton's brand new one.
1: 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Here's today's Market Movers for the Texas Farm Bureau Radio Network. I'm economist Tim Snyder. The overnight story is direct. The U.S.-Iran conflict is escalating. Commercial shipping is increasingly in the crosshairs. Brent has crossed $100 a barrel. Diesel is approaching $6 a gallon. And Treasury yields are climbing again. For months, we've been asking whether this war could permanently change the economics of moving energy through the Middle East. Today, we're getting closer to that answer. Tankers are being attacked. Hormuz traffic remains severely impaired, and geopolitical risk premiums are becoming part of the underlying cost structure of energy. That has real economic consequences moving into the fall. Yet, Wall Street hasn't panicked. This is an interesting concept, one we are exploring right now. Many analysts missed the mark on the market's reaction to this war, and investors want to know why. Today, the Dow is leaning lower, the S&P is mostly flat, and the NASDAQ is fractionally higher. That's resilience, not necessarily comfort. Meanwhile, the yield on the 10-year Treasury is around 4.82%. The Fed now faces a strong August jobs report on one side and an externally generated energy shock on the other. And with the CPI and PPI data coming later this week, as the old saying goes, when it rains, it pours. And on a brighter note, Y'all Street is growing up. Major index providers have cleared the way for the Texas Stock Exchange listed securities to remain index eligible. And next Wednesday, September 16th, the Texas Stock Exchange begins primary listings. That's great news for Texas. Here's today's bottom line. The remarkable story isn't the $100 Brent crude oil price today. It's that Wall Street hasn't panicked yet. But when tankers are under attack, diesel approaches $6 a gallon, and yields are rising, patience has its limits, and something eventually has to give. Today we're watching to see whether it's crude oil, interest rates, or the equities. There's a lot to wrap your head around right now, so exercise caution, as these are truly troubled waters. For the Texas Farm Bureau Radio Network, I'm economist Tim Snyder.
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0: Is it going to be a number one song in the next week or so? 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Estelle the Lefty.
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10: Cattle and grains trading lower while cotton trades higher. I'm Kerry Martin with a market update on the Texas Farm Bureau Radio Network. Cattle futures lower here at the noon hour with October live cattle down $1.60, 215.42. The December down $1.10, 218.12. Feeder cattle slightly lower. October down 90 cents, 324.55. November down 20 cents at 320.25. Corn and wheat both lower. December corn down 3.5 at 5.30 a bushel. March corn down 3.75, 5.45 at a quarter. December Kansas City wheat down 12, trading at 8.07 a bushel. Cotton is higher. December contract up 105 points, 87.37 cents. October West Texas crude up 3.21, 96.24 a barrel. I'm Kerry Martin on the Texas Farm Bureau Radio Network.
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More than just a pair of tight jeans sitting in your car. 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

0: He and his wife have two little boys. They don't have a daughter yet, anyway. But the man knows the subject matter quite well. That's Drew Baldridge.
1: 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And this News Minute on X brought to you by A&A Gonzalez Trucking, Cool Horse of Amarillo, and Perryton Realty. All are proud supporters of area youth on X. Blood drive in Perryton at OGH today, 2 to 6. Look for the Blood Mobile. The Groover City Council meets this evening at 5. The Hansford County Hospital District will hold a public hearing on their proposed budget at their meeting tonight at 6. The Spearman Beautification Committee meeting will be held tonight at 5:30 at Spearman City Hall. A part of Homecoming Week here in Perryton, a community-wide youth service will be held at Ranger Field in Perryton tonight beginning at 6. Looking for a new job in the oil and gas industry? SWM Technologies in Pampa will hold a recruitment event tomorrow, Thursday, 4 to 7. That's at 2225 Alcock in Pampa. Pretty good chance of afternoon thunderstorms, some gusty winds possible. Upper 90s today, cooler tomorrow.
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7: Out here, we proudly fly the American flag. 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
1: Breaking news this hour at Town Hall. I'm Bob Agnew in Washington. The NTSB still trying to get to the bottom of Sunday's deadly Amazon jetliner crash in Miami that left five people dead. Chairwoman Jennifer Homedy said today investigators will be interviewing the pilot and co-pilot.
2: We want to hear their account of the accident before we release a readout of the cockpit voice recorder.
1: The plane left five people dead when it careened off the runway at Miami-Dade International on Sunday and struck a van carrying a cleaning crew. President Trump takes aim at the fake news as he debunks a story saying he did not visit the World Trade Center site after 9/11. Here's correspondent Laura Winters.
3: Donald, what do you think about all this? You're a developer. You've built buildings all your life.
4: 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It's disgraceful. And I hope we attack fast. I hope we find out who it is and go fast.
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3: Why do you want to come down here today?
4: I have about 100 men working down here, so just to spur them on. 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
5: Laura Winters reporting.
1: Renewed attacks between the U.S. and Iran had oil prices higher and stock prices on the way down today in early trading.
6: I'm Damian Tracy, and this is Markets in a Minute. Stocks fell in morning trading on Wall Street Wednesday as crude oil prices jumped above $100 per barrel. The S&P 500 index fell 0.3%. The Dow fell 363 points or 0.7%. The NASDAQ composite fell 0.3%. Crude oil prices pushed past $100 per barrel after the U.S. and Iran traded attacks. The more than six-month-old war is stifling oil shipments through the vital Strait of Hormuz, worsening already high inflation. Treasury yields held relatively steady in the bond market. Markets fell in Europe. Damian Troisi, New York.
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8: 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I'm Carl Geisler, and for the next 2 hours, we got the best of the best when it comes to classic country music. 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Hope it's going well. Waylon gets the music started with a song he wrote that debuted this week in 1975 and would become his third number one hit. Are You Sure Hank Done It This Way? And it's on the KXDJ Legends of Country Show.

It was moving up the charts this week in 1987 on its way to number one and will become their biggest hit. Nitty Gritty Dirt Band, Fishing in the Dark, Bennett's on the KXDJ Legends of Country show. Let's check out some events that took place this week in country music history for the week of September 7th through the 13th. September 7th, 1991, Brooks and Dunn picked up their first number one song with Brand New Man. We lost two members of the country music family within hours of each other on September 8th, 2017. Don Williams died at the age of 78, and shortly after that news, we learned that Troy Gentry of Montgomery Gentry died in a helicopter crash. He was 50 years old. September 9th, 1956, Elvis made his first appearance on the Ed Sullivan Show. September 10th, 1970, Len Anderson records Rose Garden. September 11th, 2001, country artists Garth Brooks, Roseanne Cash, Mary Chapin Carpenter, and Billy Gilman were in New York City when terrorists flew planes into the World Trade Center. September 12th, 2003, Johnny Cash passed away. He was 71. And September 13th, 1969, Barbara Mandrell made her chart debut with I've Been Loving You Too Long to Stop Now.

horns were black and shiny, and their hot breath he could feel. A bolt of fear went through him as they thundered through the sky, for he saw the

0: Allman Brothers, all gold in California. You know, it's hard to believe, but they're celebrating 70 years of singing together, and they're about to embark on their farewell celebration tour that's going to last into next year. Well, time for a break, and we'll be right back with Exile. Lee Greenwood, John Conley, and more. This is the KXDJ Legends of Country Show.
1: And this News Minute on X brought to you by Edward Jones, PTCI, and First Bank Southwest. All are proud supporters of area youth on X. From ABC7, in a meeting with the City Council of Amarillo on Monday, the police chief made changes to the camera policies. This following termination and arrest of an officer accused of misusing flock cameras to track a potential romantic rival. The chief said the department will reduce automatic license plate reader data retention to 7 days, effective next week. Flock camera data is currently retained for 30 days. Other changes include requiring supervisors to conduct monthly random audits of every assigned officer's searches. DFW Airport ticketless visitors can walk to the gate again, one of the 13 airports in a new TSA program. Pre-check members can apply online 1 to 3 days in advance. Pretty good chance of afternoon thunderstorms, some gusty winds possible. Looking for a new job in the oil and gas industry? 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The SWM recruiting event is Thursday, September 10th, 4 to 7 at 2225 Alcock in Pampa. That's Thursday, September 10th. 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

Sile on the KXDJ Legends of Country Show with their number one song from early 1985, Crazy for Your Love. The Kentucky Natives scored 10 number ones in a four-year span between 1984 and 1988. 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It was moving up the charts this week in 1983 on its way to becoming his first number one hit, Somebody's Gonna Love You.

0: Well, time for a quick break, and when we return, Conway and Loretta, Roy Clark, and Songwriter Spotlights, all coming up right here on the KXDJ Legends of Country Show.
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5: 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Then in May 1921, another independent operation headed by Eugene Blassell of Amarillo brought in the region's first oil well, a small producer on the Four Sixes Ranch north of Panhandle in Carson County. Although the well only produced 175 barrels of oil per day, its existence confirmed the general feeling that oil existed in the Panhandle. 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

That was the third of their five number ones as a duo. Conway Twitty and Loretta Lynn from 1973. Louisiana Woman, Mississippi Man. And it's on the KXDJ Legends of Country show. Hey, Songwriter Spotlight's coming up right after we hear from Roy Clark and his only number one song, Come Live With Me.

song. Always liked that one. Roy Clark, Come Live With Me. That was his one and only number one. Time now, as promised, for the Songwriter Spotlight. And in the spotlight today is Hall of Famer Bill Anderson. Whisperin' Bill, as he's known, hails from Columbia, South Carolina, and began his music career as a DJ in Georgia before moving to Nashville in 1958. He's appeared in several movies, including 40 Acre Feud, that premiered this week in 1965. He's also hosted several TV shows, including TNN's Opry Backstage. He was inducted into the Country Music Hall of Fame in 2001, Songwriters Hall of Fame in 2018, and just recently celebrated his 65th anniversary as a member of the Grand Ole Opry, where he still performs regularly. Now, during his singing career, Bill has charted 80 songs with 7 number ones. His songwriting credits have resulted in 136 charted singles, 100 top 40s, 62 top 10s, and 13 number ones. His first number one song as a songwriter debuted on July 14, 1958, spent 34 weeks on the charts. 13 of those 34 weeks, it was number one. It was also Billboard Magazine's Song of the Year in 1958, written by Bill Anderson, sung by Ray Price, Your City Lights.

0: 1958, written by Bill Anderson, City Lights. Johnny Bush, Mickey Gilley, and Mel Tillis also recorded versions of the song. Gilley's version went number one in 1975. Whispering Bill Anderson in the Songwriter Spotlight. We'll be right back with more of your favorite classic country artists right after this quick break on the KXDJ Legends of Country Show.
1: 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I'm Casey Shepherd. 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
1: 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So let's start off with the veterinary teaching hospital. That's a portion of the current OSU Agronomy Research Station. It's going to be north of State Highway 51 and about a half mile west of Western Road. That northern acreage is going to stay dedicated to farmland, preserving the historic Magruder Plots wheat research experiment. Supported by a historic $250 million state appropriation received in 2025 towards an estimated $330 million goal for total construction, with private donations funding additional programmatic needs, the facility is going to span about 275,000 square feet. It's designed to accommodate class sizes that now exceed 100 students. It will offer enhanced large animal care and advanced technology, including CT, MRI, ultrasound, radiology, and a linear accelerator for oncology treatments. Now, taking a look at the Agronomy Discovery Center, that one's going to be northwest of the intersection of Virginia Avenue and Western Road. That one is backed by a $40 million state modernization investment, which includes a $10 million private match that's required by July of 2027. Donors have already pledged $8.7 million towards that goal as of September 1st. The hub will house a modern greenhouse complex, field laboratories, and the Ag Diagnostics and Education Center to advance research in wheat breeding, crop science, soil fertility, forage, and the turf grass. Both projects are currently in the design phase, with university leadership emphasizing that the facilities will expand clinical capacity, drive field solutions for producers across all 77 counties, and, of course, strengthen OSU's recruitment of top-tier students and faculty. That's our latest farm and ranch news. I'm Casey Shepherd on the Radio Oklahoma Ag Network.
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0: first hour of the show, but hey, stick around for another hour of the best of the best when it comes to classy country music. Plus, got a trivia question and a long-lost opening. 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All are proud supporters of area youth on X. From the Texas flyover down on the Gulf Coast, a passing boater pulled four adults from the water on Monday after their boat capsized about 2 miles off the mouth of the Colorado River. All four had life jackets and had a radio to call for help. In Odessa, a Toyota 4Runner crashed through the entrance of the Barn Door Steakhouse on Tuesday morning. The driver reported a seizure. The owner said, who opened the restaurant in 1963, "It was the first time we've ever had a drive-thru." And a 3-year-old Rusk, Texas girl is being hailed as a hero after her mom suffered a grand seizure at home. Little Emmy FaceTimed her grandparents 700 miles away and stayed on with 911 until help arrived. Pretty good chance of thunderstorms around this afternoon. Gusty winds possible. A little cooler tomorrow.
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5: Breaking news this hour at Town Hall. I'm Bob Agnew in Washington. Republican John Sununu will face Democrat Chris Pappas in November in the race to replace retiring U.S. Senator Gene Shaheen, the Democrat in New Hampshire who is retiring. He told his supporters last night in Manchester.
6: We've got a winning team. We've also got a winning message, right? From the first day of this campaign, we focused on the issues important to voters across New Hampshire.
5: Democrats will need to hold that seat if they have any chance of flipping control of the Senate. Democrat Illinois Governor J.D. Pritzker using the GOP midterm convention in Dallas to take aim at what he says is a poor record in President Trump's second term so far.
7: This bizarre Republican midterm convention here can't paper over the fact that Republicans have done nothing to earn your vote.
5: Some observers see Pritzker's high-profile comments as an effort to position himself for a run for the White House in 2028. China today says it's not guilty of U.S. charges. It's been pilfering development secrets from U.S. AI models.
8: China's dismissed U.S. claims that Chinese artificial intelligence developers extract capabilities from frontier American AI systems. On Wednesday, China's Commerce Ministry said such claims are groundless, with its Ministry of Foreign Affairs urging the U.S. to avoid making unfounded accusations and insisting its AI development is self-reliant.
5: That is Charles de la Desma, CBS News, accused of glossing over President Biden's botched pullout of U.S. forces from Afghanistan.
9: CBS News is being criticized for downplaying the Taliban's use of leftover U.S. military equipment. The network treated it as something President Trump says, even though a video from Kabul shows Taliban fighters using American Humvees and other U.S. gear. Critics say CBS ignored clear evidence from the chaotic 2021 withdrawal and tried to cast a documented fact as just a political claim. Willie Nelson, Washington.
5: More at Town Hall.
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of the KXDJ Legends of Country show with Louisiana Saturday night. Howdy, everybody. I'm Carl Geisler. Coming up in our second hour today, we're going to hear from Patsy Cline, Merle Haggard, Ronnie Millsap, plus a trivia question and a long-lost oldie. So happy you're with us. Right now, Willie Nelson, who's getting ready for the annual Farm Aid concert, coming up in just a couple of weeks, September 26th in Virginia.

Johnny Duncan and Janie Fricky on the KXDJ Legends of Country Show, Stranger. Time now, as promised, for this week's country music trivia question. Here we go. September 13th, 2011, George Jones made his final appearance at the Grand Ole Opry. Our question is, why were several country music artists there to honor him? I'll tell you in about 3 minutes.

0: songs that kind of goes by two different titles. The One I Loved Back Then, or just the plain old Corvette song. Either one, George Jones. Now let's answer our trivia question. September 13th, 2011, George made his final appearance at the Grand Ole Opry. Our question was, why were several country music artists there to honor him? Alan Jackson, Leanne Womack, Jamie Johnson, Joe Diffie, and the Oak Ridge Boys were there to honor Jones for his 80th birthday, which was the day before, on September 12th. Time for a break, and when we return, Merle Haggard, Freddie Fender, and Patsy Cline on the KXDJ Legends of Country Show. And this News Minute on X brought to you by A&A Gonzalez Trucking, Cool Horse of Amarillo, and Perryton Realty. All are proud supporters of area youth on X. Blood drive in Perryton at OGH today, 2 to 6. Look for the Blood Mobile. The Groover City Council meets this evening at 5. The Hansford County Hospital District will hold a public hearing on their proposed budget at their meeting tonight at 6. The Spearman Beautification Committee meeting will be held tonight at 5:30 at Spearman City Hall. A part of Homecoming Week here in Perryton, a community-wide youth service will be held at Ranger Field in Perryton tonight beginning at 6. Looking for a new job in the oil and gas industry? SWM Technologies in Pampa will hold a recruitment event tomorrow, Thursday, 4 to 7. That's at 2225 Alcock in Pampa. Pretty good chance of afternoon thunderstorms, some gusty winds possible. Upper 90s today, cooler tomorrow.
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wrote the song after watching the biographical film Bonnie and Clyde and turned it into a number one hit in 1968. Merle Haggard, The Legend of Bonnie and Clyde, it actually spent 2 weeks at number one. Howdy, everybody. I'm Carl Geisler. Thank you so much for making us a part of your day here at the KXDJ Legends of Country Show. Freddie Fender's up next with his debut single and first number one. It also spent 2 weeks on top of the charts. That was in early 1975.

0: 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Patsy Cline with Crazy. Well, we got to take a break, and when we return, Ronnie Millsap, our long-lost oldie, and more. 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
1: 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I'm Kerry Martin with a market update on the Texas Farm Bureau Radio Network. Cattle futures trading lower as we wind down the trading day, with October live cattle down $1.75, 215.27. The December down $1.35, 217.87. Feeder cattle slightly lower. October down 75 cents, 324.70. November feeders down 5 at 320.40. Corn is lower, with December down 3.5, 530 a bushel. March corn down 3.25, 545 and 3/4. December Kansas City wheat down 9.5, trading at 809.5. Cotton is higher, with the December new crop contract up 103 points, 87.35 cents. October West Texas crude up 283, 95.86 a barrel. I'm Kerry Martin on the Texas Farm Bureau Radio Network.
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Ronnie Millsap kicks off this segment of the KXDJ Legends of Country Show with any day now. Time now for our long-lost oldie, one of those songs maybe you haven't heard in a while, forgot about, or possibly never heard at all. Well, our song today is by Dolly Parton, Emmylou Harris, and Linda Ronstadt, collectively known simply as The Trio. On September 9, 1975, after she finished with a recording session in Los Angeles, Emmylou met with Dolly and Linda in a Beverly Hills hotel room to discuss the possibility of recording together. But due to scheduling conflicts and the fact that the three all recorded for different record labels, it would be some 12 years before the three friends finally made it into a recording studio together. Their first album, simply titled The Trio, was released on March 2, 1987. It would result in three singles being released, To Know Him Is to Love Him, Wildflowers, and Our Long Lost Oldie. It was the second of the three released and debuted on May 30, 1987. Spent 18 weeks on the charts, peaking out at number three. Here's Dolly Parton, Emmylou Harris, and Linda Ronstadt, the trio with Our Long Lost Oldie, Telling Me Lies.

0: Rodriguez. I just can't get her out of my mind. That was the fourth of his six number one songs. Came in 1975. Time for one more break, and we'll be right back to wrap things up on this edition of the KXDJ Legends of Country Show.
1: This is Bill Martin, Lone Star Stockyards, with your weekly market report for Tuesday, September 8th. Sales this week near 700 head. Calves were quoted as fully 5 to 10 higher. Feeder steers and heifers not well tested. From white deer, we had 650-pound yearling heifers at 336. Narrowvice is 700-pound black backgrounded heifers at 328. Clarendon, 466-pound steer calves at 430. 420-weight heifer calves at 422. Another group from Clarendon, 665-pound heifer calves at 294. 485-weight heifer calves at 355. One more customer from Clarendon, 590-weight steer calves. These would be all blacks at 364. 460-weight steer calves at 429. 5 1/4-weight heifer calves at 344. From Dimmitt, 540-pound steer calves at 377. 407-weight steers at 471. 535-weight heifer calves at 348. 415-weight heifer calves at 430. From Hart, Texas, a nice consignment. Coriani Cross calves, 388-pound steers at 430. 495 weights at 373. 350-weight Coriani Cross heifer calves at $4 and 420 weights at 360. From Dimmitt, 690-pound wean steers at 340. 540-weight wean steers at 391. 700-pound weaned heifers at 312.50 and 590 weights at 333. From Panhandle, 505-pound steers at 416, 522-weight heifers at 348. Another group from Panhandle, 815-pound open crossbred heifers at 290. Cows and bulls were not tested today. A few sales from 130 to 145. Quite a few consignments of calves coming in already for next week. For more info to buy or sell, please call us at 806-677-0777. From Lone Star Stockyards, this is Bill Martin.
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with that, I am so very sorry to say that we're out of time on this edition of the KXDJ Legends of Country Show. Remember, we're heard twice a week. 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So long, everybody.

0: And this News Minute on X brought to you by Edward Jones, PTCI, and First Bank Southwest. All are proud supporters of area youth on X. From ABC7, in a meeting with the City Council of Amarillo on Monday, the police chief made changes to the camera policies. This following termination and arrest of an officer accused of misusing flock cameras to track a potential romantic rival. The chief said the department will reduce automatic license plate reader data retention to 7 days, effective next week. Flock camera data is currently retained for 30 days. Other changes include requiring supervisors to conduct monthly random audits of every assigned officer searches. DFW Airport ticketless visitors can walk to the gate again, one of the 13 airports in a new TSA program. Pre-check members can apply online 1 to 3 days in advance. Pretty good chance of afternoon thunderstorms, some gusty winds possible. The Dax Foundation grants funds to individuals of all ages out of Hansford, Sherman, and Ochiltree counties with medically necessary travel expenses. Founder Dana Snyder says it's work that could not be done without some amazing sponsors.
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0: 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Listener, yes, I agree. The before and after pictures and videos that he can show us is amazing of how much stuff there is up in those air ducts and how much cleaner they are after he does his magic. He's done it all for us. He'll do it for you. He cleans the air ducts, the chimneys, the dryer vents. Call Mike at 806-292-5416. Serving all of the massive KXDJ listening region.
4: Breaking news this hour at Town Hall. I'm Bob Agnew in Washington. Republican John Sununu will face Democrat Chris Pappas in November in the race to replace the retiring U.S. Senator Jeanne Shaheen in New Hampshire. She's a Democrat who is now retiring, and the Democrats will try to hold that seat. It's their only chance at having any chance to flip the Senate in November. And it was Mr. Sununu giving a speech to his supporters last night in Manchester.
5: It's been a great night. We've got a great result. Thank you all for being here. This is a big win.
4: Flight data suggests a jet tried to abort an unsteady landing in Miami before a fatal crash over the weekend.
6: The Amazon cargo plane smashed into a van, killing 5 people inside. National Transportation Safety Board Chairwoman Jennifer Homendy says investigators are reviewing flight data and cockpit recordings and plan to interview the pilot and co-pilot to determine why the jet overran the runway while landing.
7: We want to hear their account of the accident before we release a readout of the cockpit voice recorder.
6: After hitting the van, the plane careened through a fence and smashed an SUV on a city street. Authorities say the 5 people killed were all inside a van used to shuttle crews that clean planes. I'm Mike Hempen.
4: And today the NTSB is interviewing the pilot and co-pilot. The 9/11 Steel Across America tour is scheduled to wrap up at Ground Zero in New York on Friday.
8: The large piece of steel recovered from the Twin Towers has traveled more than 10,000 miles across the country as part of a moving memorial sponsored by the Tunnel to Towers Foundation. It returns home to Ground Zero this Friday, marking 25 years since radical Islamic terrorists attacked the World Trade Center. The tour was launched to educate young people who were not alive at the time and to teach them the truth about what happened on 9/11. Laura Winters reporting.
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0: Welcome to Midweek Wednesday. It is September the 9th. I'm Chris Samples, 98.3 KXDJ News. In our community focus segment today, the heat, drought, and the pests. If you're noticing, as I have, more destructive pests in your lawns and gardens right now, Hunter Hartsfield, the Puritan's Bills Pest Control, says prolonged drought can bring in the critters.
11: They can be. What the deal is, of course, you keep your lawn watered, and most people do, and even out in the country, keep their lawns watered around their house, trying to keep fires down, and the insects move to where the moisture is, of course, and then their predators move to where they are. So it does kind of cause a domino effect on that to bring in more insects around the houses.
0: Just as the example at my house where you've got a grub worm problem that is resurfacing, and then as a result, you got skunks in there digging for food.
11: Right, exactly. Yeah, the grub worms, for some reason this year, normally we have one round of them and they're done. It looks like we're having a second round this year, so there is a chance that you might have to do two applications this year instead of just one. And on yours, of course, we found the sod webworms in there also, which it's the little bitty moths that we've seen flying around all of our yards for the last couple of months. Usually they don't do very much damage, but in some cases they can.
0: So which comes first again, the worm or the little moth? They were a worm and now they're the little moth, and that's a sign you've got the worm. Is that how that works?
11: Yeah, it's kind of like that chicken and the egg thing. Yes. You don't know exactly which one came first. I would think God made them, so I'm going to say it was the moth first and then the worm.
0: No, I got you. Got you. Yeah, I've seen those little moths around. And so are they like grub worms? They get into the soil, these sod web worms, and eat away the roots?
11: They're a little different. They stay right close to the surface, where the grub worms are usually right under the surface and the roots. They eat the thatch buildup in there, and normally when you dig through the grass, you see little webbing kind of stuff in there, and maybe some little holes of where they've switched from the worm to the butterfly or the moth. You'll see those little casts in there along with it. And when you sent me the pictures the other day, that's what I saw in there, was the webbing and those casts.
0: Gotcha. What are you seeing as the heat and the drought combined impacts on the lawns around our homes? Sometimes it looks heat beat. It looks like it's burning up. I've got some brown spots that are trying really hard to creep in, and yet we end up pouring more water on it normally, but I go out there with a moisture probe many times, and it's wet. It's not like it's bone dry. I mean, sometimes, even if it's wet, it's just the extreme heat. It just can't handle it, just burning up regardless. Is that what's going on?
11: That's what's going on, yeah. When you get 105 degrees and 20-mile-an-hour winds, it's just like a blow dryer. You just, if you leave that blow dryer on your hair for 2 or 3 hours, it's going to eventually burn and scorch your hair.
0: Hunter Hartsfield of Puritan's Bills Pest Control. 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

0: just how long a country mile actually is? Well, we don't know either. But maybe this song will help clear things up.
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4: And this News Minute on X brought to you by NextEra Energy, A-Tech for You, and Plains Land Bank. All are proud supporters of area youth on X. From the Texas flyover down on the Gulf Coast, a passing boater pulled four adults from the water on Monday after their boat capsized about 2 miles off the mouth of the Colorado River. All four had life jackets and had a radio to call for help. In Odessa, a Toyota 4Runner crashed through the entrance of the Barn Door Steakhouse on Tuesday morning. The driver reported a seizure. The owner said, who opened the restaurant in 1963, "It was the first time we've ever had a drive-thru." And a 3-year-old Rusk, Texas girl is being hailed as a hero after her mom suffered a grand seizure at home. Little Emmy FaceTimed her grandparents 700 miles away and stayed on with 911 until help arrived. Pretty good chance of thunderstorms around this afternoon. Gusty winds possible. A little cooler tomorrow.
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Burn It Down, Parker McCollum. So remember the Ole Miss fan that went viral after ESPN cameras caught her during the Louisville game this past weekend? Well, things have gotten way weirder and way creepier as guys have continued to slide into this girl's DMs. People immediately started ripping a big sports book that actually now has taken it even further. They created a AI-generated video that falsely showed this girl winking at the camera and doing something very lewd. Pretty awful. I'm sure that there will be a lawsuit with this one.

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0: All My Exes, Lauren Elena. Garth Brooks officially taking his Blame It All on My Roots tour to Salt Lake City. Announced two shows at Delta Center October 9th and 10th, making Salt Lake City the sixth announced city for his arena tour. Garth hasn't toured regularly since his stadium tour wrapped up in 2022, followed by his Las Vegas residency ending in 24. So every seat, $154, whether you're in the front row or the nosebleeds, which is why this tour has been so in demand.
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7: Farm Income Forecast. I'm Jessica Domel with the Washington Ag Watch on the Texas Farm Bureau Radio Network. The U.S. Department of Agriculture's latest farm income projections for this year are mixed. USDA research economist Carrie Litowski says net cash farm income is forecast to increase just slightly this calendar year by just under 0.5%.
8: However, this is less than the rate of inflation. So when adjusted for inflation, net cash farm income is forecast to fall about 2.5%.

0: Cash farm income includes cash receipts from farming, cash farm-related income, including federal government payments, minus cash expenses. Net cash farm income is forecast down 2.5% to $4.6 billion, which remains above the 20-year average. And for the farm sector balance sheet,
1: assets, debt, and equity are all forecast to increase nominally in 2026, with equity forecast to rise 2.7%.
0: Total production expenses are forecast up $21 billion, or 4.5%. The latest projections forecast farm sector debt will rise 4.6% this year, not adjusted for inflation, or $26.4 billion. Debt to asset levels are forecast to rise from 13.34% in 2025 to 13.54% in 2026. Average net cash farm income for farm businesses comes in around $122,000. That's up about 7% from last year. Households that operate a farm are expected to generate median farm income of more than $108,000 for an increase of about 5%. For the Texas Farm Bureau Radio Network, I'm Jessica Domel.
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The National Weather Service in Amarillo has issued a severe thunderstorm warning for South Central Beaver County, Northwestern Lipscomb County, Northeastern Nicholtreat County, until 4:45 p.m. Central Daylight Time. At 3:44 p.m. Central Daylight Time, a severe thunderstorm was located over Booker, or 15 miles east of Perryton, and is nearly stationary. Hazard, 60 miles per hour wind gusts. Source, automated weather equipment. Impact, minor damage to roofs, siding, and trees is possible. Locations impacted include Booker. For your protection, move to an interior room on the lowest floor of a building. Torrential rainfall is occurring with this storm and may lead to flash flooding. Do not drive your vehicle through flooded roadways. Repeating, a severe thunderstorm warning has been issued until 4:45 p.m. Central Daylight Time for the following county, Beaver, Oklahoma, and the following counties in Texas, Lipscomb and Ochiltree.

0: Dust on the Bottle. Well, Jason Aldean has pretty strong opinions about one of the oldest traditions in live music, the encore. He says he absolutely hates the whole routine where the artist pretends the concert's over, walks backstage, waits for the crowd to scream long enough before coming back out. He basically says, why waste 5 minutes pretending? I got to be honest with you. I agree with him on this one. Including some of the biggest songs that, of course, close out the show. Then the show's actually over. It's just when he finishes his show, that's it. Go home.
1: 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And this News Minute on X brought to you by A&A Gonzalez Trucking, Cool Horse of Amarillo, and Perryton Realty. All are proud supporters of area youth on X. Blood drive in Perryton at OGH today, 2 to 6. Look for the Blood Mobile. The Groover City Council meets this evening at 5. The Hansford County Hospital District will hold a public hearing on their proposed budget at their meeting tonight at 6. The Spearman Beautification Committee meeting will be held tonight at 5:30 at Spearman City Hall. A part of Homecoming Week here in Perryton, a community-wide youth service will be held at Ranger Field in Perryton tonight beginning at 6. Looking for a new job in the oil and gas industry? SWM Technologies in Pampa will hold a recruitment event tomorrow, Thursday, 4 to 7. That's at 2225 Alcock in Pampa. Pretty good chance of afternoon thunderstorms, some gusty winds possible. Upper 90s today, cooler tomorrow.
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The National Weather Service in Amarillo has issued a severe thunderstorm warning for southwestern Texas County, southeastern Cimarron County, northwestern Sherman County, until 5 p.m. Central Daylight Time. At 3:54 p.m. Central Daylight Time, a severe thunderstorm was located 5 miles southeast of Griggs, or 12 miles north of Stratford, and is nearly stationary. Hazard, 60 miles per hour wind gusts. Source, radar indicated. Impact, minor damage to roofs, siding, and trees is possible. Locations impacted include Griggs and Texoma. For your protection, move to an interior room on the lowest floor of a building. Torrential rainfall is occurring with this storm and may lead to flash flooding. Do not drive your vehicle through flooded roadways. Repeating, a severe thunderstorm warning has been issued until 5 p.m. Central Daylight Time for the following county: Texas, Oklahoma,

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1: News this hour from Town Hall. I'm Keith Peters in Washington. Oil spiked above $100 a barrel today as the U.S. and Iran continued to attack each other around the Strait of Hormuz. Speaking with reporters at Joint Base Andrews, President Trump says it'll take some time to see a drop in oil prices, which have spiked because of the Iran war.
2: Shortly, but right after the election, because they'd like to have it that way, but right after the election, oil prices are going to be tumbling downward. They're going to be tumbling down, and we'll get them down, I think, for gasoline. We'll get them below $2 a gallon.
3: But not until after the midterm.
2: I think it's going to take a little bit longer than the midterm.
1: Trump, traveling to Dallas for the midterm Republican convention, added that he believes Iran will finally relent after the pivotal elections are held in the U.S. A key New Hampshire Senate race is set with results in from the Democratic and Republican primary.
4: Republican John Sununu, celebrating his primary win Tuesday night, will face Democrat Chris Pappas in the race to represent New Hampshire in the U.S. Senate. Democrats need to hold the seat to have a chance of flipping control of the chamber in November. In 2008, Sununu was ousted from the Senate by Democrat Jean Shaheen. She's now retiring. He's looking for voters to return him to D.C.
5: From the first day of this campaign, we focused on the issues important to voters across New Hampshire, right? Economy, jobs. How do we bring down the cost of living?
4: I'm Julie Walker.
1: A panel of federal judges is considering Louisiana's assertion that mifepristone, a key drug and the most common abortion method in the U.S., should not be dispensed anywhere but a medical facility. Another down day on Wall Street, with the Dow dropping 405 points, the Nasdaq lower by 168, the S&P 500 declined 37. More at townhall.com.
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7: If you missed Chris and Ken this morning, here's some of what you missed.
8: Welcome in on this Wednesday, September 9th. It was meteorologist Kevin Polston who joined me from the Weather Service earlier this morning. And he likes our chances of afternoon, early evening thunderstorms today. Bring it.
9: Yeah, right now we're watching a boundary come out of Kansas. And that's going to really be the focus for where the storms form today. Right now, like you said, it looks like it's going to be across the panhandle. One of the models I was just looking at showed some development near Woodward, Oklahoma around 1:30, and then kind of developing back southwestward into the eastern panhandle. And then a little later, we see some stuff near Clayton, New Mexico toward Guymon, and a little after that, some big storms just north of you up in the Oklahoma panhandle. So these storms will go up. They won't last too terribly long and could produce some strong winds, but the moisture content is pretty high, so we could also see some localized heavy rain. So it certainly looks like the most widespread precipitation we've had here in the last couple weeks for sure.
8: Certainly has been the trend, even when we've had some on again, off again in weeks gone by. It hasn't been wide coverage, and it just kind of was spotty. I'm hearing you say maybe a little better than spotty with this deal, but still kind of depends on where you are all at the same time.
9: Yeah, that's true. I mean, in a sense, it'll still be spotty in some regards, but the coverage of more of the area seems to be a little bit better than what it has been. So if that makes any sense to you. So,
8: uh-huh, yeah.
9: we'll just have to see. And actually, this could continue into tomorrow and maybe more in the east and then just south of where you are. But certainly looks like it could continue into tomorrow before coming to an end here. So hopefully some areas will get some much-needed rain for sure.
8: Yeah, absolutely. Now, you did mention some strong winds that might be possible. Mm-hmm. That the biggest threat, I guess? And what kind of winds are we talking about?
9: Right, that would be probably 60 to 65 mile an hour winds. The lower part of the atmosphere is dry, but you have a storm and it rains into it, then that's going to help produce some strong winds just because, you know, the evaporation effect. And then none of these will last terribly long, but then the outflows will form new ones. So mm-hmm. It's just hard to tell where it's going to go up, you know, when that happens. So it's just something we'll have to keep an eye out for, and a lot of times in these environments, it doesn't take much to get 60 mile an hour wind. So
8: yeah, for sure, that's not all that abnormal around here, for sure, is it?
9: Absolutely.
8: So, are you talking about north to south as well? How about down your way?
9: Oh yes, there's going to be opportunity here. Now I don't know if we're going to see as strong here, but any storm will have the chance to produce some heavy rain. And also, like I said, with the environment, any storm can produce wind. Whichever one does it, I mean, that's kind of our challenge, to figure out which ones are going to be the big wind producers.
8: Weather Channel gives us about a 40 to 50% chance of some thunderstorms in the PM today. Some strong gusty winds and heavy rain going to be possible where we see them.
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0: grew up in the city, but you still love yourself some country? 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
6: And this News Minute on X brought to you by Edward Jones, PTCI, and First Bank Southwest. All are proud supporters of area youth on X. From ABC7, in a meeting with the City Council of Amarillo on Monday, the police chief made changes to the camera policies. This following termination and arrest of an officer accused of misusing flock cameras to track a potential romantic rival. The chief said the department will reduce automatic license plate reader data retention to 7 days, effective next week. Flock camera data is currently retained for 30 days. Other changes include requiring supervisors to conduct monthly random audits of every assigned officer's searches. DFW airport ticketless visitors can walk to the gate again, one of the 13 airports in a new TSA program. Pre-check members can apply online 1 to 3 days in advance. Pretty good chance of afternoon thunderstorms, some gusty winds possible.
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0: That's Water at a Wedding, Graylin James. 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

0: John Morgan, kid myself, John's buddy Jason Aldean says he's got a pretty strong opinion about the encore. He's like, why waste 5 minutes pretending the show is over? Let's just end shows when they're supposed to end them. So don't expect him to do any encores. He's basically like, show's over. That's it. Go home.
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0: Whiskey drink, Jason Aldean. Garth Brooks just added a Salt Lake City tour stop to his Blame It All on My Roots tour, October 9th and 10th. What's awesome about this tour is every seat is $154, whether you're front row or nosebleeds. Tickets for Salt Lake go on sale September 18th, 10 a.m. Mountain Time. I know that one's going to sell out fast. Chicago, D.C., Orlando, Denver, all were some huge shows for Garth.
1: 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And this news minute on X brought to you by NextEra Energy, A-Tech for You, and Plains Land Bank. All are proud supporters of area youth on X. From the Texas flyover down on the Gulf Coast, a passing boater pulled four adults from the water on Monday after their boat capsized about 2 miles off the mouth of the Colorado River. All four had life jackets and had a radio to call for help. In Odessa, a Toyota 4Runner crashed through the entrance of the Barn Door Steakhouse on Tuesday morning. The driver reported a seizure. The owner said, who opened the restaurant in 1963, "It was the first time we've ever had a drive-thru." And a 3-year-old Rusk, Texas girl is being hailed as a hero after her mom suffered a grand seizure at home. Little Emmy FaceTimed her grandparents 700 miles away and stayed on with 911 until help arrived. Pretty good chance of thunderstorms around this afternoon. Gusty winds possible. A little cooler tomorrow.
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0: 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Probably talking about the Zac Brown Band.
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4: News this hour from Town Hall. I'm Keith Peters in Washington. President Trump is heading to Dallas for his Republican midterm convention, where he's expected to speak both tonight and tomorrow. President Trump says too much is being made of many Republicans opting not to attend the convention.
5: The reason that some people are not coming is because we don't have room for 500 politicians. We have room for the ones that have a close race, if they're slightly behind or slightly ahead or tied. But we don't have rooms for people that are 35 points up and don't need to be there. We said stay back and campaign. Every politician that we've wanted to be there is there.
4: The event is part rally and part fundraiser, aiming to boost Republican candidates by highlighting Trump's first 2 years in office. Vice President J.D. Vance is also expected to speak. The U.S. military says it destroyed 5 Iranian oil tankers on Tuesday in response to the latest attacks on its warships, the latest burst of back-and-forth strikes moving both sides back toward open hostilities.
6: Following the American strikes, Iran launched missiles toward U.S. targets in Jordan, according to Iranian state-run media. Jordan's military said its air defense systems intercepted 18 ballistic missiles launched toward its territories, and 2 others fell in places where no one lives. No casualties were reported. The latest strikes are part of a dual economic and military approach by President Donald Trump to bring an end to the war. The Trump administration on Tuesday also imposed sanctions on additional elements of Iran's aviation industry, targeting more than 24 commercial and private airlines in a new push to isolate Tehran from its remaining trading partners. Bernie Bennett, Washington.
4: A federal judge in Miami has ruled that social media influencers Andrew and Tristan Tate must remain in custody as they fight extradition to the United Kingdom. That's where the brothers are accused of rape and sex trafficking. More on these stories at townhall.com.
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5: Welcome to Midweek Wednesday. It is September the 9th. I'm Chris Samples, 98.3 KXDJ News. In our Focus on the Patch segment today, the story of a very successful panhandle oil and gas business looking to grow even more. That in itself is a pretty rare story these days. Meet Ben Matthews, CEO of SWM Technologies in Pampa.
6: Back in 1980, a couple, Sid Malden, grew up, born and raised, Pampa. Started SWM as a welding business, doing weld repair on perforating products for the oil and gas industry. That morphed eventually into machining. The original name was Specialty Welding and Machine. I'm now just SWM Technologies. But then when the shale boom took off, they started shipping perforating products, perforating guns all over the country, and really just took off from there.
5: What is a perforating gun? That's something, correct me if I'm wrong, that's used in the hydraulic fracturing process?
6: Yes. So a perforating gun is a small steel carrier that houses explosives in it. Once they've drilled a well, they run a string of several perforating guns down the well and shoot holes, just as it's described, perforating the casing in the well for them to then frack through and stimulate the well. So it's a necessary part of all unconventional completions that are done in the United States today.
5: And you literally ship these things around the world?
6: Yes. So our primary market is the United States, but we also ship the products to Australia, South America, Mexico, Middle East, all over the world is where they're used as the unconventional completions pick up in these international markets, but the United States is our primary market today. And the fun thing about what we do is probably 20% of the wells in the United States use a product from SWM manufactured in Pampa, Texas to be completed.
5: Which is an amazing story. My goodness, with all the ups and downs, the ups and way, way, way downs that the Panhandle Patch has experienced over the years. What is unique about the perforating guns that you manufacture in Pampa, Texas, that moves clients around the globe to buy them from you instead of somebody else?
6: Yeah, great question. There's several things. One, it's some of the products we've developed, the technology we've developed, are leading the industry today. We've developed some special oriented perforating products that let you control where you're shooting those shape charges today downhole, as opposed to just being a random scattering of shots downhole. And then it comes down to a huge part of the oil field, as everybody knows, is service quality. We just make as good a product as possible. We want our products to be perfect when they get out there to the field. We want them to be on time. And we want it to be at a competitive price. And, you know, at the end of the day, when you're running a business, those things really move the needle for folks, especially in the oil field that's extremely fast-paced.
5: Ben Matthews, CEO of SWM Technologies in Pampa, will hold a recruitment event tomorrow. That'll be Thursday, 4 to 7, at their offices at 2225 Alcock in Pampa. Chris Samples, KXDJ News.

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0: We had Ella Langley, Rodney Adkins, now John Party. Well, Ella is, of course, spending her 21st week at the number one slot of the Billboard Hot 100. She is now 1 week away from tying one of the biggest records in music history. The only song that spent more time at number one is Mariah Carey's All I Want for Christmas Is You, which has 20 weeks at the top. So if Choosin' Texas stays at number one next week, Ella will tie Mariah's record. 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
9: 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A new documentary series will launch featuring the Perryton tornado this weekend. The series, called In the Eye of the Storm, will debut on the Discovery Network this Sunday night, 9 p.m. Central, with repeat screenings from then on. The 2026 Spearman ISD Links Legacy Distinguished Alumni Ceremony to honor Jenna Bolds Gillespie, coming up on Friday morning at 10:30 in the Spearman High School Auditorium. A reception will follow. Well, after a chance today, we do have a chance of some scattered thunderstorms again tomorrow. We will be cooler, highs in the upper 80s.
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0: Backup plan, Bailey Zimmerman. He already had a backup plan. He was going to be working full-time on gas pipelines. 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
1: 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Cattle closed mixed, grains lower, cotton higher. I'm Terry Martin with Closing Markets on the Texas Farm Bureau Radio Network. Live cattle futures traded both sides of unchanged. That's how we wrapped it up on Wednesday with the nearbys lower in October down $1.17 to $215.85. The December down 75 cents to $18.47. Feeder cattle closed slightly higher with October up 37 cents, $325.82. November feeders up 90, closing at $321.35. Cash fed cattle market all quiet for the week so far. No bids to report. We do see some asking prices here in the Southern Plains at $225. Boxed beef prices mixed. Choice up $4.61 at $382.18. Select down 34 cents, $355.05. In the grain markets, corn closed lower as harvest is now getting underway in the southern part of the Corn Belt, and that harvest pressure is weighing on prices. December corn down 5 3/4, 5.27 3/4. March corn down 5 3/4, closing at 5.43 1/4. An overbought wheat market continued to pull back. We saw both hard and soft wheat close sharply lower, with December Kansas City wheat down 12 3/4, 8.06 1/4. December Chicago wheat down 18 1/4, closing at 7.28 3/4. Short covering pushed the cotton market slightly higher. December cotton up 96 points, 87.28. The March contract up 94, closing at 89.65. In the energy markets, October natural gas down 9 at 282. October West Texas crude up 305, 96.08 a barrel. I'm Kerry Martin on the Texas Farm Bureau Radio Network.
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0: Zach John King get to drinking before his breakout debut. The Georgia native built a massive grassroots following on TikTok as well by sharing raw acoustic clips of his songwriting. Very, very talented dude, and wishing him well. We know his father passed away just a few weeks ago. That's got to be so hard. John King Sr., R.I.P.
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0: heard in the case of country music versus any other music on the radio. 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

0: phone, keys, wallet, Miss Lainey Wilson. On the way, got more country coming up for you. You know, Garth Brooks is doing something pretty cool on his tour. He's taking song requests directly from the crowd during his recent Denver show. He actually read a fan sign that said, "Promised her cat wouldn't come home until Garth sang Wrapped Up in You." He said, "What's the cat's name?" She's like, "Cat's name is Zephyr." So they dedicated the song to Zephyr, which is hilarious. But hey, this is Garth we're talking about.
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2: 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All are proud supporters of area youth on X. Possible human remains have been found during a search effort in Armstrong County. The remains are believed to be Marine veteran Gary Joseph Marcantel Jr., who went missing on his way from Louisiana to Colorado in January of last year. His belongings were reportedly found nearby. The Ocotlán County Appraisal District will hold a public hearing on their proposed budget at their meeting tomorrow, Thursday morning at 8:30. The Miami City Council meets Thursday night at 6. The 2026 Perryton High School Homecoming Parade coming up on Thursday evening down Jefferson beginning at 6:30. The parade will end at Ranger Field. There'll be food trucks and the burning of the PHS. Weather Channel forecast: after today's chances, we do have another chance of some scattered thunder tomorrow. We will be cooler in the upper 80s, back to the 90s by the weekend.
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2: News this hour from Town Hall. I'm Keith Peters in Washington. Oil rises past $100 a barrel after the latest wave of Middle East attacks.
3: The price of oil surpassed the $100 mark for the first time in almost 6 weeks after attacks on oil facilities and ships in the Middle East threatened to debilitate an already weakened supply chain. Brent crude, the international standard, jumped nearly 3% to $100.72 early Wednesday, while U.S. benchmark crude gained 2.4% to $95.25 a barrel. Markets reacted after the U.S. military reported striking five Iranian tankers in response to attempted missile attacks on a Navy ship and after attacks by an Iranian-backed Houthi rebel group. I'm Charles Dillefesma.
2: Taking a look at the trade war with Canada and what the U.S. is now banning from that country.
4: President Trump escalating the trade war with Canada, banning some Canadian dairy products, motorcycles, and most alcoholic beverages besides those 50% tariffs after retaliatory Canadian tariffs took effect on about $20 billion in U.S. goods. President Trump also moving to shut Canadian products out of large, long-term U.S. government contracts. The latest U.S. bans take effect September 29th. Canadian Prime Minister Mark Carney said Tuesday his country would become more self-reliant.
5: It's about ensuring that no country can ever hold us hostage and that we can live how we want to live.
4: I'm Julie Walker.
2: Temporary legal protections for about 200,000 immigrants from El Salvador are in limbo as a deadline nears for the Trump administration to decide on ending them. On Wall Street, a rough day as the Dow was down by 405 points. The Nasdaq dropped 168. The S&P lower by 37. More on these stories at townhall.com.
6: The midterms are almost here, and Republicans could be in deep trouble. Polls show Democrats leading in key races. Tonight, Rob Finnerty on Newsmax reveals the growing threat from the DSA and the radical left. With less than 60 days to go, Finnerty says it's time for the GOP to hit the panic button. The House may go, and control of the Senate is up for grabs. Gas prices, mortgage rates, health care, and out-of-control national debt. Americans are angry, and the progressive left wants total control of Congress. Tallarico, El Sayed, AOC, Bernie Sanders. Finnerty reveals President Trump's secret plan to fight back and what you can do to help him. Don't miss Finnerty tonight at 8 p.m. Eastern on Newsmax. 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
7: Welcome to Midweek Wednesday. It is September 9th. I'm Chris Samples, 98.3 KXDJ News. In our economic focus segment today, Texas lawmakers heard debate on transmission lines and data centers at a recent hearing in Austin. District 88, Texas State Representative Ken King of Canadian, says there are problems with the state's power line process as it is currently.
8: The process is very flawed. And the process is 180 days to approve or deny, and that includes public comment and all the things that go into it. Well, that's a very short window if you think you're going to get a great big power pole in your front yard. And from the people's standpoint, they get a notice that this could happen. So they're hiring lawyers and trying to fight it at their own expense when, truthfully, 66% of them aren't going to be affected. So the process itself needs review and needs some updating. But here's the thing about the 765 line, or whether they did that or not. If we went back to the 345 technology, the footprint is far bigger to carry less power. So I think 765 for today's technology is what needs to happen. But let's put this in perspective. Houston uses about 25 gigawatts per year. New York City uses 10. And the available power to Houston today without new transmission is 5.
7: Wow.
8: Wow. And as fast as Houston is growing, the shipping ports and all this stuff, there's five additional gigawatts. And here's the compounding factor on that. They have to have transmission to get to Houston because federal requirements, something they call non-attainment, in our big cities, they monitor air quality. So you can't even build a power plant in Harris County.
7: So give us, in layman's terms, if that's possible, the definition of 765 lines versus 345 lines. Would we know it by looking at them? I mean, those big ones, when you travel down here from your home in Canadian down through Pampa and on to Amarillo, and you get down there by the wind farm area, panhandle to White Deer, and you see those massive big old poles that look like giant, I don't know what, from some movie, that are holding those big old lines. Are those 765 or 345s?
8: Those are 345s. Texas has not built out any of the 765 lines as of yet. Those are 345 lines, and those were put in. So, number one, to answer your question, just somebody driving down the road and looking, you would not know.
7: I see.
8: I mean, the real difference is the 765 poles are a little bit taller, but not enough that you're just driving by, you would notice. The real difference is the span. You don't have to have as many poles. The wires, I believe they can string 1,500 feet between a pole.
7: Where
8: the 345s are much shorter. And to get the same power transmission out of a 345, you would have to have four of them stacked together to match one 765.
7: District 88, Texas State Representative Ken King of Canadian, who chairs the all-important Texas House State Affairs Committee, says certainly power and data centers are connected, and they will both be big topics at the upcoming legislative session. Chris Samples, KXDJ News.

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0: 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That is the latest from Luke Combs. 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
3: 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The series, called In the Eye of the Storm, will debut on the Discovery Network this Sunday night, 9 p.m. Central, with repeat screenings from then on. The 2026 Spearman ISD Lynx Legacy Distinguished Alumni Ceremony to honor Jenna Bolds Gillespie, coming up on Friday morning at 10:30 in the Spearman High School Auditorium. A reception will follow. Well, after a chance today, we do have a chance of some scattered thunderstorms again tomorrow. We will be cooler, highs in the upper 80s.
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0: Jaded, that is Coe Wetzel. Tanya Tucker revealed the last thing Dolly Parton said to her. You gotta make hay while the sun still shines. It's a good piece of advice. Basically, it was in contextually. 2019 CMA Awards, Tanya wasn't feeling good that day, so Dolly walked over and picked her up. Classic Dolly.
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0: 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We're not talking about like your betting wins. Psychologists found that attending football games reduces loneliness, boosts your sense of life, makes life feel more worthwhile, essentially. Other studies link sports and fandom to higher self-esteem, stronger social connections, and lower alienation.
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6: Good day, everyone. I'm Casey Shepard on the Radio Oklahoma Ag Network. It's time for our afternoon wrap-up. All the market details coming up after this.
7: Through the Wheat Checkoff, the Oklahoma Wheat Commission supports the efforts of wheat breeder Dr. Brett Carver and his wheat breeding team at OSU as they develop new varieties for Oklahoma and the Southern Great Plains. The newest release just announced, Wyatt.
8: The genetics will sound familiar. Half of it is Smith's Gold. Because the other half is very different. And so this is coming from Romania. The Eastern European wheat sector, that is so important to us. That genetics just fits the Great Plains, particularly the southern and central Great Plains, extremely well. I remember seeing the first set of progenies that came from that cross, and I thought, my gosh, this is just heads and shoulders visually above everything else.
7: Dr. Carver says Wyatt has tremendous yield potential.
8: You know, we need to continue to increase that yield potential so farmers still have that competitive edge.
7: The Oklahoma Wheat Commission, working hard for Oklahoma wheat producers.
6: Well, the livestock complex trading mixed today, not really seeing any trade just developed just yet. Although the live cattle contracts have started the day off stronger, market now trading a little bit lower as traders aren't confident that any immediate funding support is going to develop, and they just don't feel comfortable moving the market any higher at their own accord. Cash cattle market does remain pretty quiet today with no bids having surfaced just yet. Asking prices noted at 225 in the south, but still not established in the north, and we're probably not going to see that till a little bit later in the week. Box beef prices are mixed, choice up 461 at 382.18, select down 34 at 355.05 with a movement of 84 total loads. As expected, live cattle contracts looking a little bit better today. Right now, with the market's 40-day moving average looming ahead, it's unlikely that we're going to see them go a ton higher unless the live cattle complex also grows a bit stronger, as that technical resistance currently stands as too much of a barrier for trades to rival. Lean hog complex back to trading lower as traders sit and wait, hoping to see greater support developed. Right now, October hogs are down 160 at 82.65. December hogs down 87 at 74.17. February hogs down a dollar at 76.65. Now, it is pretty supportive that midday pork cutout values are higher, but traders not only need to see those higher prices, but they also need to see some consistency in demand. Take a look at OKC West and El Reno. They had a total of 4,606 total receipts. Feeder steers over 750 were $10 to $15 higher. Feeder heifers over 700, $12 to $15 higher. Not really enough comparables from last week to trend smaller feeder cattle. Wheat is 1 to 14 cents lower with Minneapolis action leading as we continue to consolidate the recent range. Soybeans 8 to 9 cents lower, trade continuing to consolidate. And your corn trade is 5 to 6 cents lower as well. That's a wrap of your afternoon agricultural news and markets. I'm Casey Shepard for Oklahoma Farm Report.
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0: Where's Morgan Wallen been by now? Morgan looking back at his 2018 debut album. Apparently there are a few songs on that record he would never make again. Morgan was only 23 years old when that album came out. He says he really didn't have a complete idea of who he was, and he didn't know what he wanted to sound like or even what he wanted to say yet. Album had 14 songs, including The Way I Talk, Whiskey Glasses, Up Down, and Chasing You, but Morgan admits the record feels a little all over the place. Interesting. I love some of those songs.
1: 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All are proud supporters of area youth on X. Possible human remains have been found during a search effort in Armstrong County. The remains are believed to be Marine veteran Gary Joseph Marcantel Jr., who went missing on his way from Louisiana to Colorado in January of last year. His belongings were reportedly found nearby. The Ocotlán County Appraisal District will hold a public hearing on their proposed budget at their meeting tomorrow, Thursday morning at 8:30. The Miami City Council meets Thursday night at 6. The 2026 Perryton High School Homecoming Parade coming up on Thursday evening down Jefferson beginning at 6:30. The parade will end at Ranger Field. There'll be food trucks and the burning of the PHS. Weather Channel forecast. After today's chances, we do have another chance of some scattered thunder tomorrow. We will be cooler in the upper 80s, back to the 90s by the weekend.
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1: News this hour from Town Hall. I'm Keith Peters in Washington. The Republican midterm convention has gotten underway in Dallas, Texas, with the featured speakers President Trump, his eldest son Don Jr., and Vice President J.D. Vance. President Trump says he's looking forward to the Republican midterm convention.
2: Looks very big, looks very exciting, and we're going to explain what we've done. We've done things that have never been done in the first term or the second term, frankly, of a president.
1: Organizers say they're out to showcase Trump's successes and Republican causes. Democrats criticize the event, arguing it shows Republicans are out of touch with everyday issues like the economy and health care. A British man is charged with working for Russian military spies.
3: 31-year-old Joshua Kamich was charged under Britain's National Security Act. Security Minister Dan Jarvis says the police acted against a potential threat and emphasized that recent incidents by Russia across Europe aim to create fear and disruption. Kamich was reportedly in contact with a group known as the GRU Volunteer Corps that is linked to Russia's military intelligence agency. Deemed a national security threat, supporters of the group face up to 14 years in prison. I'm Lisa Dwyer.
1: Five members of a cleaning crew were wrapping up their shift when they were killed as an Amazon cargo jet plowed into their van at the Miami airport. A lawyer for one of the victims, Joel Rodriguez-Naranjo, filed a wrongful death lawsuit Wednesday. The crew worked for Professional Ocean Service Corporation, which has cleaned planes at the airport for 15 years. On Wall Street, the Dow down by 405 points. The Nasdaq dropped 168. The S&P lower by 37. More on these stories at townhall.com.
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6: Welcome to the Wednesday program. It is September the 9th and in our KXDJ Sports Sprint. Recently had a chance to interview Marcus Thornton, who is the executive director of the Texas Panhandle Association of Sports Officials. And he said this about some junior high coaches.
7: In the lower level, we still struggle a lot in our middle school games because these are younger coaches. Well, these are also younger officials. And we really need the coaches to have a reasonable level of maturity to understand that you're coaching in 7th and 8th grade games.
6: Basically, he's making the point, you know, some young, I get it, they're young junior high coaches. They need to step up with a little more maturity because they're losing it at the officials. So we've been talking to coaches and asking these head coaches and athletic directors about their policy when it comes to coach conduct. In the spotlight today, Perryton Ranger head coach Josh Hernandez.
8: Yeah, I'll be honest with you. If there's a run-in, usually with a referee and one of our coaches, it's an immediate write-up for us here at Perryton High School, or even with the junior high as well. I've been to enough of the Texas High School Coaches Association meetings and stuff like that to know that this is really a valid issue in terms of the amount of people that we have in our ref associations. And so we need to do everything in our part as professionals, which we are, to make sure that we're accommodating the needs of our refs. And for me, that's a big thing. I mean, when the refs show up to Perryton on a Friday night and we get some of our chapter refs from Amarillo, we're going to go out of our way to make sure the moment that they get onto our school grounds that they're treated with the utmost respect. And I'm a really big advocate.